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1: ABC News, I'm Carrie Worthington. A woman is fighting for her life after being bitten by a shark at a popular Sydney beach. Rhiannon Solomon-Merron reports.
2: Emergency services were called to Coogee Beach just after 11 a.m. over reports a swimmer had been bitten by a shark. Police say the woman was pulled from the water by members of the public who started first aid. Paramedics treated the woman in her 30s on the sand for serious arm and leg injuries. Coogee Oval was cleared so the rescue helicopter could land. She's now being flown to hospital in a critical condition. Coogee, Clovelly and Bronte beaches have been closed.
1: There are reports the American military has shot down more Iranian drones heading for the Strait of Hormuz, as both sides say a deal to end the war is closer than ever. Ali Crew reports.
3: The Reuters news agency is quoting unnamed officials as saying US forces have shot down multiple one-way attack drones that posed a threat to commercial traffic. It comes as Washington and Tehran cite progress on peace talks, saying a deal to end the fighting is expected within days. Iran's Foreign Minister Abbas Araghchi says the agreement will open up a second round of negotiations, focusing on Tehran's nuclear program and the removal of sanctions. He says the deal will also see Israel end its operations against Hezbollah and pull back from occupied areas of Lebanon, and that the Strait of Hormuz will remain under Iranian control.
1: US President Donald Trump says the US has carried out a lethal strike on the leader of a Venezuelan prison gang. Hector Rustemford Guerrero Flores, known as Nino Guerrero, heads up the Trandi Iragua. The US claims the gangs involved in the illicit drug trade, human smuggling and trafficking, extortion, sexual exploitation of women and children, and money laundering, among other criminal activities. Posting on social media, Mr. Trump has described the gang as one of the most bloodthirsty terrorist organizations on earth, and says the action was coordinated closely with Venezuela. Victoria's opposition leader Jess Wilson says now's not the appropriate time to be doing preference deals for the upcoming November election. One Nation leader Pauline Hanson has told a party fundraiser she's willing to work with the Victorian coalition to ensure Labor is ousted at the polls. She also said her party's growing membership base was largest in Victoria. Ms. Wilson has confirmed she's not been formally approached by Senator Hanson.
4: Preferences are negotiated at every election, and that will occur again as we lead up into November when we have an understanding of who the candidates are, what the policies are. At the moment, there are many parties that don't have candidates, that don't have policies, that don't even have leaders here in Victoria, and I'm not interested in having those discussions because I'm focused on what we have to offer Victorians between now and the next election.
1: The ABC understands Northern Tasmania's manganese smelter Liberty Bell Bay faces permanent closure from Monday if funding can't be found after the preferred buyer pulled out. Rani Fletcher reports.
5: Late last month, administrators Ernst & Young announced Adroit Capital as the preferred bidder for the troubled smelter, which went into administration in March. The federal and state governments have allocated to date $9.6 million to support the smelter's workforce. The ABC understands government and consortium funding ran out on Thursday, and administrators EY now have to front expenses of more than $140,000 a day. State Labor says workers deserve clear answers about what happens next.
1: The Socceroos are claiming underdog status ahead of the team's first World Cup game against Turkey in Vancouver tomorrow. The ABC's national sports reporter David Mark has more.
6: Turkey go into Sunday's match as a strong favourite thanks to their young stars playing in top European leagues. But the Socceroos are confident their best football can match anyone and are keen to prove the doubters wrong. Coach Tony Popovic has confirmed his entire squad is fit and healthy. He says striker Mohamed Touré missed a recent training session because of a runny nose. David Mark, ABC Sport, Vancouver.
1: And briefly, the USA hold a 3-0 lead over Paraguay in their opening game of the FIFA World Cup in Los Angeles. Runners who trained with renowned melanoma researcher Richard Scollier are paying tribute to him as they take to the track for their weekly event. The 59-year-old died last Sunday following an almost 3-year battle with aggressive brain cancer. The internationally respected medical professor was an avid participant in the 5-kilometre park run in Sydney. Run director Emily Hamilton says he made an impact on many.
0: He has been such an important figure for Australia and for cancer research, but here in our community.

0: community. He was one of those people that just really encouraged other runners and really encouraged people to give it a crack and have a go. And that's what it's about.
1: ABC News.
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6: Bowls to Inglis, who goes high, goes long, clears the rope into the crowd. 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
7: The World Cup is underway and very shortly on Sports Talk we'll take you up to Canada to speak to the ABC News World Cup reporter in Tom Wildy. Lots to talk about with that. The USA and Paraguay both in the Aussies group. And at halftime in that game, the United States doing it easily. They lead Paraguay 3-0. Of course, we're going to talk a lot of footy as always. And a reminder, if you're an Eagles ticketed member, your membership will get you your seats for the game against North Melbourne today. Big game for both of these clubs. West Coast would fancy their chances of a fifth win of the season. North would want to bounce back from a simply dreadful performance last week in Bunbury, belted by 124 points by the Dockers. I'm really keen to see how this one unfolds. And also, Frio, some focus on the game later today. Port Adelaide versus Sydney. Port win, the Dockers will stay on top of the ladder. And that's even after the bye week. Lots to talk about. Love to hear from you. We've got 1 hour today to hear your thoughts on our talkback number 1300 221 0025 and our text line 0437 221 0025. About to be joined by Todd Viney, the GM of football at North Melbourne, about the game against the West Coast Eagles. But first, let's get the thoughts of our experts, our panellists today. I speak of dual premiership player in Chris Waterman and the senior sports writer of the West Australian in Glenn Quatermain. Welcome to you both, Quarters. I'll fire this to you first. Enormous game for both clubs today. It really is a big one for both North Melbourne and for West Coast. What are you expecting?
10: I think North will bounce back this week. I think the outs at West Coast are too big. I just can't see them replicating last week. It was a horrible performance, insipid performance. Turned their toes up, North Melbourne, and just basically didn't want to be out there. So I'd expecting them to bounce back today. I think it'll be a challenge for the Eagles.
7: Marty, morning.
11: Morning. I'm a bit with you, Quarters. I just don't know how far they can turn it, but they wouldn't have had to look too far for inspiration to get themselves back from last week. And it's something we can raise with Todd when we speak to him, and that they were just horrible last week. So that's the unknown for West Coast, and that's a dangerous situation.
7: If you were to line up West Coast's best six players this season, and I'm prepared to have this argument with anybody, but I would have Willem Dersma, Tom McCarthy and Ruben Ginby in that best six.
11: Absolutely.
7: And so straight away, you've got three enormously important players for this side going out of this team. So they're all missing. Malachi Champion, the other one to come out. Now, I'm really keen to see, always like to see a debutant in Marcus Herbert, whose form from the Sandville, from the VFL has been very impressive from what we understand. He was the Geelong best and fairest winner in the VFL last year. Tom Gross has been doing everything that he can. Elijah Hewitt gets his chance for the first time since round eight. And I still think Josh Lindsay was unlucky to miss out the previous week. So they're interesting ins, but Dersma, McCarthy, Ginby, they're enormous outs.
10: I think Ginby is the biggest out of all because your whole back line is reshaped. So you'd expect Bazo to, I guess, to go to Larky.
11: I don't know. Wouldn't Tyler Young go to Larky? I'm suspecting that Stasevic now with three games under his belt and a run in the AFL last week.

0: would play the Jimby role. I've got a feeling he might go to Paul Curtis. He seems to be a real dangerous player.
1: Mm-hmm.
0: That leaves Zerha, depending on whether he plays. I'm inclined to think Zerha might even go back today because he has gone back with some success. So it's going to be interesting to see. But the names you just named for West Coast, they're unknown as well.
1: Mm.
0: Can Elijah Hewitt start living up? He's coming in with some pretty good form and some good quality minutes. And so is Tom Gross. And Lindsay, as we know, is capable of getting 20 possessions across the half back line. So there's plenty of upside for West Coast too.
1: And he does give them rebound too, Lindsay.
0: Certainly.
1: So I think that's something we need to look at. But the tools are, you know, the tools are the big problem that North have that West Coast have to find a way to stop. Larky, Darling, Trembath, who's been terrific and is all, you know, already picked up a Rising Star nomination for this year, Zerha, and Zane Dersma as well, all 190 centimetres and above. And they chuck in another tall with Taylor Goad getting his opportunity. So he's 207 centimetres. He's a ruck, but it just
2: super
1: makes,
2: quick, yeah. Super quick tall guy too. I wonder if people are going to hate me for saying this, but I wonder if it is a bit of a challenge early, whether Job Shanahan goes back.
0: Yeah, well, you've got Young, Bazo, Stasic can all play tall. That leaves Duggo. Lindsay's not a tallish player, and Duggo can play a tallish type player. So, but if North goes super tall, that could be their downfall because West Coast might get a hold of them, and their midfield's been really good.
1: Let's find out what Todd Viney, the GM of football at North Melbourne, thinks of this. G'day to you, Todd. Welcome to Sports Talk.
3: Yeah, good morning, guys.
1: I'm really keen to see how your talls go today because it does appear from an outsider looking in that that's one way that you might be able to really to challenge West Coast.
3: Yeah, look, we do have some height. I just heard you discussing Taylor Goad's come in for his first game and, he's an exciting prospect for us. Still learning his craft, but, he's very exciting. He's probably bit of a unicorn in the fact that he's 207, but he's probably our quickest player on the list. And his skills and touch are very good for a tall player. So I'm really interested to see how he goes. But the weather's sort of going to play a part in the impact of talls. And, there's depending on your philosophy on how you want to play talls. They don't get any smaller as the game gets on. He's still going to have to compete at stoppages. Around the ground. If it gets wet, you're going to be more stoppages. So, there's plenty of different ways to look at it, but, we're happy with the team we've picked.
2: How have you responded? How's the response been from the players this week? It was a pretty poor performance last weekend.
3: Yeah, no, there's no hiding from it. It's been a long week. Fair to say we're sick of talking about it. And that's what happens on back of those sort of performances. Probably over the year, we felt like we've been much more consistent. We have had the 5 wins. We were coming off a win against Gold Coast, who were sitting in the top 4 at the time. And, we were pretty excited. But, as I say in footy, a bye is a long time in footy. So, in reflection, I think we didn't probably give the players the best chance with probably our preparation over the bye. I think we take that from a management and coaching perspective. To heart and say we didn't give them the best chance. But, we didn't come with the right attitude and that sort of unfolded pretty quick in the game. And unfortunately, we just didn't have a second gear to get back. In today's footy, it's not unusual to see big momentums. I think we saw the Western Bulldogs and Adelaide 10 goals or 9 goals by Adelaide in the first quarter. And a couple of weeks prior, we saw 13 goals kicked against Brisbane in the quarter. But then you get some sort of bounce back, but we unfortunately against the Dockers didn't get any bounce back, and 20 goals just unacceptable.
2: Is it helpful when you have a put a performance like that out there when you are on the road as a group? You get to sort of deal with all this together.
3: Yeah, no, I think we made that point after the game that we're probably in a good position that we were all together, and there was no run away from it. You couldn't hide from. Passing the coach in the corridor or your teammates in the corridor. So it was a good opportunity for us to, have some accountability to each other around the performance. And that was sort of, put to bed early in the week when we did our review. And since then, it's really about, getting back into the best possible shape mentally, physically,

0: with our preparation to put in a good performance against West Coast today. And we're confident that the preparation, unlike probably the week before, is more consistent back to how we've probably been preparing for most games. And we think we're in a good shape to put in a good performance.
1: Toddy, where do you get inspiration from for today? I know it wouldn't be too hard after last week, but you did have West Coast on the ropes last time you were here.
0: Yeah, no, we had a great start, kicked first 7 goals, I reckon, and things are flying. But to the West Coast credit, they really turned around, probably worked a lot harder contest to contest. Their ground ball gets post-stoppage has been very good all year, really. We've looked at some stuff around that, and we'll have to work

0: to win your territory battle. So we think we'll put in some plans to be better in that space. But yeah, self-pride really from last week's game, and some structural stuff that we'll learn from the first time we played them. I think it puts us in good stead.
1: Outside of looking in, Todd, was Tristan Sherry 100% last week, or did he just have a down week? Because his performance was nowhere near the standard that we normally see from him.
0: No, it's a fair comment. He's probably had a few little things that have been niggling him, and he was well off his best. At his best, he's been probably our most important player over the last couple of years with his aggression in the ruck and his contests at ground level. But these days, everyone's carrying something. There's always some little niggle, and once you put your hand up to play, you're open game. So he's had a good week on the track this week. I think he's going to be in better position to have another good game for us this week. It's so important to us.
1: Just one bigger picture stuff. I love seeing the vision of you out at Carey Park, the football club, helping paint the rooms and having a kick-to-kick with the kids. That was tremendous and one of the real pluses you get when North Melbourne come across here to WA. Well done for everyone involved with that. It was great to watch.
0: Yeah, no, look, Liz, we've committed to playing games over here, home games, which is a big call by the club. But, we want to make an impact in our time over here. We have got a great supporter base over here that's been built over a number of years when we had, in the 70s, when we had such great Western Australians playing for the Kangaroos. I think we've still got seven Western Australians playing for us at the moment. So, we love coming over, getting involved in the community, trying to win some new fans and say g'day to some of the old fans we've had. Last year we had a great experience where we won one and pushed the Dockers right to the wire. The first leg of this one's been terrible for us and our supporters, but we're looking to bounce back today. But it's a great environment to come over to. Weather hasn't been as nice as last year, but we are familiar with a bit of rain coming from the east.
1: So, as general manager of football, it's been interesting, and I think this backlash has come because of the result last week, but people in the eastern states media continually saying, oh, this is unfair, North Melbourne shouldn't be selling these games, they shouldn't be coming across. What sort of impact does it have on your football department to have to play now three games in WA? Is it a real challenge for you to overcome?
0: Well, it is a challenge. We're in the process of trying to become a really good team, and really, really good teams will win on the road. They'll win at home. They'll win in the hot and they'll win in the cold. It's part of our journey. We think there's definitely positives to it. We do have to balance the books. It's just a reality for us right at the moment. So we've got to do that. We've got to pay for our footy program, pay for our TPP, and it's important. So there's a commercial aspect to every club. And so we've taken that on, but we don't use it as any excuse not to perform. We've got to become a good team, and when we become a good team, we'll win. We'll win here, we'll win away. And that's just part of our journey. But no, there's no excuses from us as a footy department or a club. We're excited to be here. And, we're disappointed, bitterly disappointed last week. But sometimes those games happen, and I've been involved in footy for a long time, and most people that have had those games where you go, God, what happened there? I lost a grand final by 92 points. That's the number one team versus the number two team for the year, and lost a grand final by that much. So sometimes these things happen in elite sport, and there's obviously reaction to that, and we understand that. And as I said, a lot of talking this week, a lot of sort of putting up excuses and reasons why, but it comes down to performance today would tell us a lot.
1: Best of luck today. Thanks for having a chat with us on Sports Talk.
0: No worries, guys. Thanks.
1: Todd Viney, the GM of football at North Melbourne. In fact, if you want to think of the impact that North Melbourne had and the number of supporters they have over here, I'll take your mind back. Congratulations to John Worsfold being named in the Australian Football Hall of Fame. But this grab leapt up to me, the chat that he had with Jared Waitley on stage, talking about starting with West Coast and who he might have been following when he first was a young man.
2: It all happened so quick. I played in a Colts premiership. The next year I broke into the South Fremantle League side and played a year of footy there, and

0: throughout the course of that year, there was some murmurings about a potential national competition being formed, and that Western Australia may be part of it. For me, as a 17-year-old trying to make my way for South Fremantle, that was the furthest thing away from my thoughts. But come October, I got a phone call from Graham Moss, who's here tonight, inviting me to join the inaugural squad of the new team that was going to join the VFL based in WA. They didn't have a name or anything at that stage. So I took a leap of faith and joined this new group. It happened so quick. Throughout my junior football career, every time I went to footy training, I wore a North Melbourne Guernsey with number 4 on the back. Then all of a sudden, as a 17-year-old, I've signed up with this new club, and they introduced me to the first inaugural captain, and that was Rosslyn Denning, whose Guernsey I'd been wearing for nearly 10 years. And Roscoe's here tonight as well, which is just so nice to have him here. But that was my early days. I just was thinking, I don't belong here, but I'm going to give it a crack.
1: He certainly did that. And again, I'm completely prepared to say a lot of those North Melbourne supporters would have gone across to West Coast, but some of them didn't. Well done to John Worsfold, being inducted into the Australian Football Hall of Fame. And congratulations to Bill Walker, elevated to legend status. What a record he has. Debuting for Swan Districts in 1961, 305 games in the WAFL, 4 Sandover medals, 5-time best and fairest winner. Here's Billy Walker talking about what football meant to him on the night.
2: Football, for me, has done so much for me as a person. But it's done more for my family. And a lot of supporters who used to follow it. So to get an honour like this is a great privilege, and once I thoroughly enjoy. Thank you very much.
1: Well done to 2 West Australians, one elevated to legend status, the other one entering the Hall of Fame, the Australian Football Hall of Fame. Couldn't think of 2 more deserving people to be credited with those. And that's an enormous honour, Quarters.
3: It is. We all know Woosh's story. He was so good to watch, John Worsfold. You knew something was going to happen out there. And had the pleasure about a year ago of sitting down with Bill for about an hour and just talking about his life and about his footy career. And superstar, absolute superstar, Bill Walker.
1: Muddy, thoughts on those?
4: Yeah, no, great. Great for Billy. I was actually surprised sitting there watching. I thought Woosher was already in, so it was good to sit and watch it. But Billy Walker's an absolute star. It's about time he'd been spoken about in front of a lot of other people, and that's from that same era.
1: Yeah, he's absolutely worthy as a legend. Congratulations to both of them. 23 past 10, we'll go to your calls in just a moment and then head to Vancouver. Tom Wildy from ABC Sport is there, but your calls on 1300 221 0025 in just a moment. 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
1: And let's go to our callers. Always love to hear from you. 1300 221 0025. Let's head to Nola in Bunbury. G'day, Nola.
9: G'day, mates. Hello to all. Now, I have a whinge.
1: Okay. Right?
9: Now, I listen to all of the AFL dailies. On podcasts, I listen to everything I can. And I'm really sad that Corbin and Ben have become Victorians. They, honestly, there was nothing about the Dockers after their game last week. And yes, I know the Roos didn't turn up, but it's the first time really that we're seeing Fremantle not take their foot off the accelerator. And they just kept playing and playing and playing against against no one, which is a really tough thing to do. And there was really no acknowledgement through the week, through the podcast, nothing at all about, hey, Fremantle managed to do this. This is the first time they've done it, and they did it well. I'm just really disappointed in my Corbin and my Ben because, you know, they've just become, they've become Eastern Staters.
1: Well, Ben certainly has because he disgracefully wore, and I'll never forgive him for this, and he knows this, I'm not talking behind his back because I had a crack at him in the, wore that Victorian State of Origin shirt.
3: He's not the only one.
1: Absolutely.
3: I might have had a Victorian jumper on.
1: Yeah, but you're from Victoria.
3: I am a Victorian.
1: That's okay. You're allowed to do that.
9: Yes.
1: I said, mate, don't ever say you've just handed in your West Australian citizenship wearing that. Look.
9: And I reckon WA really, and maybe it's legacy, I think from Wally, I think, and Grealishitz probably, I think WA has produced the best commentators, including you, throughout the country. Have a look. You know, just all the people, all the blokes mainly. But they're fabulous. But Corbin, darling Corbin and dear Benny have turned their backs. There was nothing on all the podcasts. I'm sure you listened to them too.
1: I'll speak to them during the week.
4: Please. You need to have a word to young Ben.
9: Please.
4: Straighten him out.
1: No, we've lost Ben. I love Ben, but we've lost him.
9: I do too, but as long as they're fair, this is the thing, they've got to be fair.
1: I would say in their defence, they do have to look after all of the 18 teams, and they are in Victoria, which means, look, Fremantle get nothing. They just don't. And they won't until they win a flag. And,
9: okay.
1: And that's right or wrong. Again, I'm not defending
9: yes,
1: it because
9: yes,
1: I don't think
9: yes.
1: it's right. But yes. that's the way it will be perceived. Until they actually win a flag, they're never going to be taken as seriously as they should be.
9: That's correct.
1: Win a flag and that changes. That's why West Coast has got a lot more respect over in Victoria. And the same reason Adelaide does, the same reason Port does, because they've done the ultimate. So they're trying to look after 18 clubs. That's the advantage that we have, where we will predominantly look after our two clubs. So they do have a battle on that. But I take your point. They probably should have given Fremantle a bit more of a run. That's fair.
9: Do you agree with me? It's the first,
3: yes.
9: all of you.
3: Yes.
9: Like, do you agree? It's the first time they didn't take their foot off the accelerator.
1: Yes.
9: When they were in front.
1: Absolutely.
3: I've been critical of them for not doing that. And I thought it was a bit of a statement last week, I think. So, yes, you raise a very, very good point. Big challenge coming up next week.
1: Yeah, against Geelong. I'm with you, Noah. Like, I think they continue. This is the one thing I love about Fremantle this year. Every challenge they've had, they've been able to overcome. Every time you question, will they get this done? They have. There was a question mark about putting a team away for percentage. They've dealt with that as well. Again, as much as I like to take the mickey out of Ben for wearing that horrendous T-shirt, I still think they're West Australians deep down at heart. I'm going to talk to them. I'll call them this week and say, what are you doing? What are you doing? You've lost the love. But I appreciate your call. Thanks, Noah, for ringing in. 1300 221 0025 to Vancouver very shortly. Let's go to Brendan first. G'day, Brendan.
10: G'day, boys. How are we this morning?
1: Very well. How about yourself?
10: Oh, very well, thanks, Clint. Muddy, I hope Jake plays really well today because, you know, Jake's my favourite player. But getting on to what I want to talk about, boys, your mate Dillwatch was in South Australia again on Thursday. Now the Gabba Round's finally been extended in South Australia, and good thing it has, because I'm actually going to go to Gabba Round next year.
1: You'll love it.
10: Just talking about Tasmania coming into the competition, I mean, how's it going to work with Tasmania going into Gabba Round in 2028 when there's only 19 teams?
1: So there's been two suggestions, and one of those is that the Adelaide teams will play a game at almost either end of Gabba Round. So you get a 5-day break, but you sort of stretch it out. So one of the Adelaide teams doesn't have to travel and they'll play two games. And that way, obviously, there's a problem with the extra team. So that might be one of the solutions. And the other solution is a little bit more pragmatic, where you actually offer the travelling clubs from either Queensland or WA, do any of you not want to be involved? Are any of you happy not to be involved? And I would suggest to you that one of those clubs would put their hand up straight away and say, oh, yeah, we're happy not to do the... We'll have the buy.
4: I reckon they would too.
1: Yeah, straight away. And so, look, it's not that club every single year because obviously that way that group of supporters don't get to experience Gather Round. But if for one particular year, let's say you say to Fremantle or you say to West Coast, would you want that week off? Do you not want to come? I reckon there'd be clubs that would say, you know what? We'll skip it this year, and then they would have to then be involved for the next couple of years.
3: And then it ceases to be a problem when the Northern Territory come in as the 20th team. But I prefer option B to option A. I don't think the South Australian team's stretching it out.
1: They're not thrilled with it, but that's the two suggestions.
4: You'd have to start Wednesday night.
1: You would.
4: And then finish it on Monday night.
3: It's more practical, I think, to offer the WA and Queensland teams the bye.
1: Yeah.
4: See, it looks like, from the outside in, you think that, oh, West Coast, they all lob there on the Wednesday. That's not what happens.
1: Mm.
4: If you're playing Sunday, you get there probably Saturday morning at earliest or Friday night, and you're heading out straight after the game Sunday.
3: There will be...
4: Teams come in and out, sorry, so they'd be happy to miss all the hoo-ha and what's going on and all the logistics of hotel rooms and stuff like that.
3: Next year, I should say.
1: Yeah, there is.
3: So there'll be captains participating, etc. So
1: yeah, so I'm of the opinion you won't, Brendan, have a problem getting a club saying,
4: no,
1: look, we're cool missing this year, and then next year it's another club that misses. The AFL would be careful. They wouldn't allow the same club to miss every year because they'd want to share it around, and obviously there are some supporters. I bumped into a heap of Fremantle supporters the other year. Heaps of them on the way out. Where were we? Up in the Barossa? Truckloads of Fremantle supporters. So you do want your fans to get to experience, but if we miss this, that's okay.
4: You'd find teams bidding for it just a bit.
1: I like the more...
4: We don't want to go.
1: That's the more pragmatic attitude. Thank you, Brendan. We'll get to Guy very shortly, but I do want to take you across to Canada, to Vancouver, where Tom Wilde is. How exciting is it, Tom? Give us an idea of what it's like at the moment. We're about to see the Socceroos get underway in their very first game of the World Cup. Welcome to you to Sports Talk.
11: Clint, Cordes, Muddy, how are you guys? It's beautiful. Vancouver is a stunning city. There are mountains in the background. There's still snow on the mountains. The air is clear. It's 24 degrees. It's just a stunning city. And I went down... Dave Mark and myself went down and had a look at BC Place, where they'll be playing tomorrow night my time or 12 p.m. your time.
1: Mm.
11: It is an impressive venue, fully enclosed stadium, indoors, picture-perfect pitch. It's going to be a fantastic place to watch a game of soccer.
1: So the question that everybody's asking, and everyone was tiptoeing around, and I thought the players handled it as well as they could, will Mohamed Touré play?
11: He will. He will. Tony Popovich had a press conference about 2 hours ago, and he confirmed that everyone is fit and healthy and that Mo just had a runny nose, and that's why he missed training on Wednesday. And we're actually currently driving through Vancouver on our way back from Socceroos' final training session. I can confirm I saw Mo Touré with my own two eyes. He was doing drills. He was running around. He looked pretty sprightly. So I think we can allay any fears that he is injured. It sounds like he did just have a cold, and he will be playing tomorrow night, which is great news for Australia, great news for Socceroos, and hopefully not great news for Turkey.
1: So the United States at the moment, by the way, update 70 minutes gone. They lead Paraguay 3-0. They're, of course, the two other nations in the Socceroos group. What are the other things you think that we need to look out for tomorrow, Tom? Where do you think that the Socceroos could get an advantage over a team that is, well, highly rated in this World Cup?
11: Yeah, highly rated and perhaps slightly overlooked until recently. You know, the Turkey side has players at Inter Milan. Arda Güler plays for Real Madrid, stacked with young talent, especially in midfield. And I think that's where the battle will be won. And there's going to be a big ask for Jackson Irvine and Aidan O'Neill, who will almost certainly be the starting pair in central midfield to try and contain the Turkish players. Where can Australia get them? Without sounding too negative, I think it'll be on the counter-attack because the likes of Jacob Italiano and Jordi Bosz playing at that wing-back role, Bosz in particular, spectacular form of Feyenoord, very quick. If they can get the ball out of defence and transition quickly, that's probably their best bet of breaking down the Turkish defence. I'm not sure that they'll be able to play through them just because of the amount of talent they have. So that's that is my prediction of how they'll set out to play the game. Tony Popovich is pretty bullish that he believes everyone's written off Australia, but he obviously hasn't because he's the coach, but he thinks that it plays to Australia's advantage to be sort of underestimated. So I guess we'll see how they set out tomorrow. The questions that remain are, will Nestori Irinkunda start, or will he come off the bench and be sort of an impact player if the Turkish defence gets tired? Will Christian Volpato get minutes after only 45 minutes against Switzerland and he's still building fitness? All that remains to be seen, but it's going to be a very interesting battle for Australia and probably the toughest that they'll have in this group stage. As you mentioned, USA is comfortably beating Paraguay, which you think makes Paraguay probably the weakest team in the squad, in the group. And Australia, if they can get any kind of result tomorrow against Turkey, will be in a very good position to progress.
3: Tom, we're all very envious hearing your descriptions of Vancouver. Can you just talk it down a little bit? It's a bit overcast here looking out the window. Look, I'm really interested. We had a chat to you last week. I'm really interested in whether the World Cup's been able to knock the NBA finals off the back page over there.
11: Well, mate, it's doing its best, but gee, that game, New York Knicks and San Antonio Spurs, game four of that series, really... put the spotlight back on the NBA. You know, that final second tip in, and the Knicks on the verge of ending, was it a 55-year drought for an NBA title? So the World Cup, now that it's begun and now that we're in a World Cup city, so where we were previously in Berkeley and San Francisco, technically not a World Cup city. San Jose is the host in that area of California. But now that we're in a World Cup city, it really feels like it started. There's fans everywhere. We're coming through the airport this morning, there was Turkey fans and Socceroos jumpers everywhere, and you're just starting to feel the vibe that it's really happening. You know, I kind of hope the Knicks wrap up the series in the next game so that just gets out of the way, and then and all eyes will be on the World Cup. But now that we're also not in the United States, it's really feeling like it's happening.
4: So on the back of that, Tom, are the travelling Europeans, have they hit America yet?
11: The travelling Europeans?
4: Well, the British mainly, are they following their teams?
11: They will be. I actually can't remember when England starts their tournament because there are games, but there's some teams don't play their first game for another 5 days. So I assume they've arrived. There have been some countries with some visa issues. There was some reports that I think Ireland fans or Northern Ireland fans had visas revoked at the last second. Seeing some players are having issues getting in and out of countries. So the big news today was that Garner midfielder Thomas Partey, who was in the United States in Boston training with his team, was denied entry to Canada for his side's first game against Panama because he is facing a trial for 7 counts of rape stemming from 2020 to 2022. He hasn't faced trial yet, so he's technically not been found guilty, but it appears that the Canadian authorities decided that he wasn't allowed in regardless. So we haven't had any reports of England fans having any issues getting in or many other European countries. It seems fans from some of the African nations have struggled to get in, and the apparently random Northern Ireland or Ireland fans who got their visas revoked. So that'll be an unfolding story as this World Cup continues, is how the United States and Canadian immigration systems collide with the idea that this is a tournament for all and everyone's welcome. And it's going to be very interesting to see how that plays out. At the moment, FIFA is ceding all control to the immigration authorities and really washing their hands of any issues. We'll see how that goes as the tournament unfolds.
1: Good on you, Tom. We'll leave it there. I know you're on the move, so the phone line dropping in and out a little bit. Enjoy tomorrow. We certainly will. And I look forward to your continuing reports on ABC News. By the way, England first game against Croatia, that's on Thursday, if you're interested in how the English are going to travel. But yeah, as Tom said, there's still a long way before certain nations play their first game. New Zealand, for example, they get their first game against Iran, that's on Tuesday, which is quite remarkable. But then you're going to have, what is it, a 48-team World Cup now? You have to wait some time for nations to get involved for the first time. And, of course, the Australian second game against the United States next Saturday. Let's continue on here on Sports Talk. A lot of text messages to get through. And if you want to give us a call, we'll speak to West Coast in just a moment. But 1300 0800 222 1025. There are lines available. This is interesting. And again, let us know your name. What's your opinion, team, of Collingwood's player Frampton getting off free after fracturing the neck of Brody Mychek? I was disgusted that Collingwood got favouritism, and I haven't forgotten Braden Maynard getting off free after finishing Brayshaw's career. Couple of bits there. I'm still prepared to say that I thought Braden Maynard, under the laws at the time, and the laws did change, didn't do anything wrong contesting the football, despite what happened to Angus Brayshaw, and it looked horrible, and it was horrible, but accidents will happen, and that's still where I sit on this decision with Frampton and Mychek. I didn't think Billy Frampton did anything wrong. Mychek did have his head down. He was attempting to tackle the player, which you're allowed to do. Mychek had also slipped over slightly, which caused a challenge to try to wrap him up. I thought it was ridiculous from the AFL to suggest, and I use the quote, reasonable players should have let him go in the tackle. Frampton had no idea where Mychek's head was. As horrible as it was to watch, as awful as the impact of the incident was, I don't think Billy Frampton was in any way responsible for what happened to Brody Mychek. That's just my opinion, and I thought the right decision was done.
3: Okay. I think Mychek contributed to it with his momentum of his body, but I think that it was clumsy, and I think he failed in his duty of care. So, I had a disagreement with Mitch Turner over this on Tuesday night.
1: Yeah, so what should he have done? What should he have done, though?
3: You've just, in the actual process of tackling him, you've just got to have greater duty of care for your opponent, I think. That's simple as that. So what should he have done? He should have taken more care in the tackle. He's contributed to the injury.
1: Yeah, I just don't know how he can at that full pace.
4: It's difficult in that split second.
1: Yeah. So, again, we watch these things in slow-mo, but in full pace, I don't know how he could have had any idea where Mychek's head was.
4: Does the decision to given holding the ball affect what's taken place? I mean, at the end of the day, Billy Frampton got a free kick. So the umpire was saying, I'm happy with that tackle on the spot. So that makes it difficult when it comes to ramification of the tribunal.
1: I guess, so this is where I sit. I think we have to accept, as much as we don't want to, that there will be accidents. And sometimes those accidents have substantial impact on players. But yeah, and again, I'm absolutely happy for us to agree to disagree on this. I just think in the time frame it was, if Mychek's head had been driven into the ground by Frampton, I'd be sitting on your fence here. But I think it was a tackle where he's actually tried to halt his momentum, but the momentum was caused by the way, and I hate to victim blame, but here we go, by the way that Mychek was driving forward, and he does put his head down himself. It's not a spear tackle, in which case, again, that's absolutely Frampton's fault. It's not driven into the ground. That would be Frampton's fault. I just think that the expectation of players in that split second to know that a player's head is in an awkward position, I'm just going, well, how could Frampton have seen that from where he is? Mm. And how could Frampton have made the decision in that split second? So I guess your point is, well, he should have just known that. That's his duty of care.
4: Well, his feet slipped. So Frampton doesn't see that. And Mychek's almost gone into that scrum position where his head dropped, and in the union sense where they're all down on four haunches, drop the head and bang, in you go.
1: Yeah.
3: I will add that I didn't think there was any malice at all.
1: No, it wasn't.
3: I just think it was clumsy.
1: Yeah. And I don't think that you need to have malice to be suspended. Like, I do agree with you that there is sometimes a duty of care, but I would also, again, go, I think accidents happen. This was the actual line. I wanted to get this so I can get it specifically from the tribunal. They found that Frampton approached Mychek with caution and tried to corral him. He saw that Mychek's slip and his head was down. He took care not to make forceful contact with Mychek's head. He puts arms around Mychek's body. Mychek does drive into him. Frampton knew he did not have either of Mychek's arms pinned. Now, that's true too. Frampton's feet were off the ground too, and at the moment of Mychek's head striking the ground. It's the AFL's case. Frampton knew that Mychek was in a vulnerable position. A reasonable player would have released the tackle. The tribunal said, while we accept Frampton could be expected to have known that there was a vulnerability associated with the position Mychek was in, we do not accept that a reasonable player in the circumstances would have released the tackle. While Frampton knew Mychek had chosen to drop his head and drive into Frampton, he could not have reasonably have known with any sort of precision what Mychek would be doing to position his head or what he would be doing with either of his free arms. Frampton knew Mychek had the ball and was attempting to drive through the tackle. He knew that Mychek's head was low, but did not know it was at risk of being driven into the ground. A reasonable player in Frampton's position would not have released the tackle, and Frampton gave evidence he didn't know Mychek was in a position to get hurt. We accept that evidence. We also find the majority of the force and momentum in the tackle was provided by Mychek, who was trying to drive through Frampton, who was virtually stationary. So that's where I sort of sat as well when I've watched it. At first, I didn't know. I took a long time to make a judgment call on this.
3: And actually, further to your argument, the Melbourne coach agrees with you.
1: Yeah, he did. He did. North play three times in WA this year. Herb, they played two last year, three this time. I still think it's crazy to think that that's a massive impact on either Fremantle or West Coast's ability to climb up the ladder, which is the argument being put forward from the other side of the nation.
3: Well, it doesn't hurt, but I think it addresses the inequity in the fixture.
1: Well, I'll go back to the point. No one cares. We talk of inequity in the competition. No one cares that the grand final, well, people do care, but people in Melbourne don't care, that the grand final is played on the ground of a team of four teams. Like, we all just accept that. Oh, that's okay. We all just accept that Collingwood get 17 games in their home state. So do St Kilda, so do Essendon, so do Carlton. We're all just happy with that. We're also absolutely happy this argument about moving games to another team's home ground. No one says boo that once a year Geelong go, you know what, we might make a truckload of cash and we'll take our home game from Cadinia Park and we'll take it to the MCG to play Collingwood so we can get the Collingwood Army in and pocket an extra couple of $1 million on the people who roll in. Rather than play in front of 40,000, we'll play in front of 80,000. No one says boo about that. That's all okay. But heaven help the inequity in the competition that North might play three games in WA. What a load of complete nonsense. Anyway, this is Sports Talk. Back with Jamie Maddox, Head of Development at the West Coast Eagles, right after this.
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1: Yep, year 45 of Sports Talk, and great you can still be with us on 102.5 ABC Perth. First time we've got a chance to speak to Jamie Maddox, the Head of Development at the West Coast Eagles. He's with us on the line. G'day, Jamie. Welcome.
13: Hello, guys. Thanks for having me on. Really appreciate it.
1: Actually, before we do anything else, congratulations on being accepted into the AFL's Level 4 coaching course. What does that actually mean for people out there wondering, what is a Level 4 coaching course?
13: Thank you so much for that. Really, it was quite a pleasant surprise on Wednesday when I found out. What it's been is, I think the level of coaching licenses, as you call it in Europe, you know, you've got Level 1, Level 2, community coaches. It used to be that Level 3 was exclusively for AFL coaches. I reckon about 10 years ago, they opened it up for state leagues and talent pathway coaches. I was lucky enough to be one of those. And then I think they've done two intakes for this Level 4. It's been redigged, brand new this year, so went through an interview process and really fortunate to get my name read out. And really looking forward to working alongside these 13 other men who are obviously very impressive CVs and coaching, so I'm looking forward to learning from them all.
1: So it, just again, for the outsiders, and I'm one of them, do you have to be Level 4 to be able to coach a senior team in AFL?
13: I don't think it's mandated, but yep. I think the powers that be would like this extra education and a little bit of guidance from ex-coaches. You know, there's going to be some coaches from around the world, sports, different codes, mentoring us. So I think they just think any time you can get extra information is going to be helpful. I don't think it's a prerequisite, though, no.
1: Okay. The clue's in the name, I understand, Head of Development. But what actually do development coaches do? What is your role in a football club?
13: Well, really simply, our job is to maximise our young players especially, but the whole list broadly. But at West Coast, being the young assistant at Conn, we spend a lot of our time with our young players. We have 23 players in their first the third year of their career. So that's nearly a world record in my time. So we're pretty busy. We spend time on obviously skill development, but just learning the game, trying to understand the game, how to think their way through the game. Also off field, in terms of their habits, how they sleep, what they eat, how they spend their time, just to really, you know, the 10 years of their life is a small window to maximise what they can do. Our job is to try and help them maximise it and get it done as quick as possible.
4: Jamie, just for the West Coast supporters out there, just an update on two players and where they're at the moment, how you're seeing their progress right now. One is Sandy Brock, who's been in and out of the team, but obviously just biding his time with the emergence of Rhett Bazzo. And the second one we haven't seen this year as yet is Tyrell Dewar.
13: Yep, so Sandy Brock is plying his trade at Whopper level at the moment. Had a couple of little injury scares throughout the pre-season and early season. What we love about Sandy is his speed and his closing speed for a key defender. He can play tall or small too. So he's going through various roles at Whopper level. You know, his name is often spoken about at match committee, especially this week around with Ruben going out. But he's knocking on the door, doing a really good job, just going to Whopper each week and working on his role. Really love working with Sandy. And Tyrell, he's probably had a bit of a tougher year. I think last year we saw him at halfback and wing. This year, with a few players going ahead of him in terms of draft and free agent acquisition, there's been some times where we thought, can we move him forward? A little bit of wing time. So we're working through some role stuff with Tyrell, but so much upside in Tyrell. Really big belief in him that he can make it at the AFL level. So hopefully we can see him pop soon.
3: Can you talk us through how difficult it is for a mid-season draftee and the change of lifestyle? We see one debuting today in Marcus Herbert.
13: Yeah.
3: How difficult is it for someone just to be removed from their home state and taken to another part of the country and then playing footy at an AFL level pretty quickly?
13: I can only imagine it's super difficult. You know, I heard you guys talking before about the Melbourne clubs. I spent 9 years at the Western Bulldogs, so when we would mid-season draft, you know, Caleb Polter, who was in Melbourne anyway, and he would play the next week. It was pretty simple. He lived in the same house, same bed, you know, the same shop that he went to. He knew his route to the club. It's just a bit different when you get plucked from Geelong, Warrnambool, and come to Perth. So I think it's all about the individual's temperament and how well they just find their way through life and how easygoing they are or highly strung. Marcus has found his, you know, really easygoing, really level-headed young man at 23 years of age. He's been in a great program at Geelong in VFL. So we know he's up to it. We know he's ready to go mentally. And with his temperament, he'll be fine.
1: At the role of head of development, and I've been fascinated watching all the different TV shows and the forward hand pass game that we're now seeing and has had such an impact. Is one of the things that you have to do, look at the trends that are evolving in games of football and try to educate your players on that?
13: To an extent, I think it's still, we all spend most of our time on the things that Mini wants us to implement into our game style, which does include the forward handball, of course. Again, coming from a club that the Dogs would like to shape inside and backwards at times. So it's a little bit different. I've got to really, you know, set my mind around that and get my head around it to help teach it. It'd be really simple. It's more about where your teammates run. If they run forward of the ball, we can find them. If they're hanging around behind you or sideways, that's when you can't get to meters game. So it's more about what your teammate does around you, more so than the ball carrier. But every now and then, you just got to try and smack it forward to gain territory and then get after it and tackle and see if you can get territory from that.
1: You mentioned your time at the Bulldogs before coming to West Coast. How different is the role depending on where your club is at with its list profile? The Bulldogs, much more senior team a couple of years ago compared to what you're dealing with now.
13: Yeah, that's a great call. Very different. I think there's not enough hours in a day at the moment at West Coast to make sure we give all our young players the time they deserve and they need. My job more so at the Dogs was definitely helping our young players, but sort of just, you know, really keeping thinking, sticking over, keeping players aware of what we need to do. Here, we're just implementing a new game style last year, which is that we know it was a rough year. This year, we've seen some really good learnings and growth from our list as a whole, but individuals as well. So it's a much different role. I feel like this one is much more hands-on, a lot of time spent in conversation. Sometimes it's just going for a walk with young players to understand how they're going and what they're seeing in their journey. So really loving my time over here. It's been such a different experience than I had in 9 years over there. So I'm so grateful that West Coast came and got me, and I'm spending time over here.
1: Jamie, we appreciate it. It's been a great insight into what the role actually does, I'm sure, not just for us, but for our listeners as well. Best of luck for the Eagles this afternoon.
14: Thank you very much, guys. Have a good day.
1: Good on you. Jamie Maddox there. He's the head of development at the West Coast Eagles. Good of him for getting in touch with us. It wouldn't be a sports talk without having a chat to Donnie, who gives us a call. G'day, Donnie. Welcome.
15: Good morning, boys. Good to talk to you. Listen, I'm going to be quick. Young Harvey Johnston, I've seen a few Waffle games, and honestly, personally, I don't think I've seen him to be in top six

0: Watford players in West Coast Eagles. And yet, he's getting a game. I mean, last two games, he's absolutely done nothing. I think you fellas were saying there was his efficiency was like 80%. I mean, what do you expect? He only gets it half dozen times. I mean, if he can't top six Watford players in West Coast Eagles, and yet he's getting a game. I mean, last two games, he's absolutely done nothing. I think you fellas were saying there was his efficiency was like 80%. I mean, what do you expect? He only gets it half dozen times. I mean, if he can't kick to your teammate in six touches, something's wrong. I don't get it. I honestly would bought in young Franco because he's been flying in Watford. Plus, what he did to Sanford before he got drafted. I'll listen to your comments.
1: Yeah, I think he's in a position, and this is good. It's on the back of the Jamie Maddox development thing. They've got to find out about these players. So they're given, if he went up and went back and then went up and went back and had the same stats, we'd be sitting here going, well, they need to give him an opportunity back up with games, give him a block. And that's what they do with some of these players. Give them 3 or 4 weeks and see if they can improve their output in the game. And it's been the same for Harvey for a few weeks. I get that. But they're just trying to find out what else he's got.
2: You know who's playing all right waffle level, Don? It's Matt Owies.
3: He is. But again, with the greatest respect to him.
1: 7 possessions last week. And they were, I was there. They absolutely tore Claremont apart in the third quarter.
3: Irritated of Perth, didn't enjoy the forks, knives, spoons, plates accompanying the Hall of Fame broadcast. Gents, how do you set sound up for your broadcasts? Well, we didn't do that. We took that off the Fox feed. But if you've got 1,000 people in the room eating dinner while someone's talking, it does tend to leak into microphones. You want a bit of that atmosphere in the background.
2: Some of those events, they don't serve dinner while the speeches are going on for that very reason.
3: No, I agree.
1: Is that the cutlery noise in the back of Woosha? Yeah, I did pick that up.
3: That was on the back of pretty much all of them.
1: Someone was enjoying a dinner.
3: Oh, yeah. But again, there would be 1,000 people in that room. It would be impossible not for the clank of, cutlery on porcelain not to sneak through. It's just,
2: you certainly hear it.
3: Yeah, that's the bit that's got you today. I do apologise. But anyway, one of my favourite texts, Clem from Freo. G'day, Clem. Morning, lads. Given the D's are talking about not playing Alice Springs anymore, will this threaten the push for a Darwin side coming in? I don't think so. Two different reasons. As I'm sure Clem would know this as well, and we all know, I've found it interesting that Alice Springs gets dumped into the same mix as Darwin. They're completely different in regards to what you're dealing with. The temperatures, the humidity, the challenges, all those sorts of things.
1: You would need the same up in Darwin as you're putting in Tasmania. You would need a roof over the top of the stadium. It would probably need to be max 40,000, I reckon, 40,000, 50,000, because they do play test matches up there and have had one-day games up there.
3: Yeah, but they don't play them in the normal time of the year.
1: Yeah, I know, but still would need a roof because I played up there in extreme heat and when it was absolutely pelting down with rain.
3: I reckon that's the biggest issue they have, building the stadium, which they need. And from being up there, I love the enthusiasm.
1: Oh, I love it too.
3: But, yeah, the stadium. Can West Coast beat North Melbourne?
2: Of course they can, but I don't think they will.
3: That's Quarter's thoughts?
1: Yes, it'll be a tough game, I think, very similar to the last time they played.
3: So who wins?
1: West Coast. Trying to sneak out of that one.
3: No.
2: North by a kick.
3: Put your neck on the line. I think North will bounce back. I think it's a danger game for West Coast. And mostly because of who's out. They're key outs for the Eagles. Happy birthday, Glenn Quatermain.
2: Thank you. Yes, milestone day
1: 21 again.
2: 21 again tomorrow.
3: 21. Don't look a day over 40. 59. Don't act a day over 18.
2: June 14. Share the birthday with Boy George, Steffi Graf, Che Guevara and the Don.
3: You should be part of
2: as in Trump.
3: Should be part of the culture club too. We've got to go. We're off to Melbourne and Essendon. Thanks for your company. See you at Perth Stadium later.
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2: He's bowled. 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He's bowled him. 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
2: He's bowled. 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He's bowled him. 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
2: He's bowled. 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He's bowled him. 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
2: He's bowled. 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He's bowled him. Knocked him over.
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2: He's bowled. 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
3: Up towards the wing, Dersma rises, can't bring it down. Enough pressure from Baker to see the ball out for a boundary throw in front of the interchange gates. The attendance goes up on the big screen. 42,409, as Clint Wheeldon told you earlier. Boundary throw in on the broadcast wing. Williams, but Goad reaches up over the top. Reed can't take the ball. Kelly can. His handball smothered well by Sheasel, who goes back and wins it. He handballs to Davies Uniac. Davies Uniac kicks long. It's a one-on-one. Trembath and Starcevic. Both players go to ground. Neither got a hand to the ball. Bazzo first to it at the back. His handball. I'm going to say that's cleverly tapped by Josh Lindsay over the goal line for a rush behind as the pressure was coming from the North Melbourne forwards. A minor score to North. 10-14-74. They lead by 9 points over West Coast. 9-11-65.
4: Here's Duggan with it in the right back pocket. The co-captain for West Coast comes towards the northern wing. Sherry out pointing. Williams in the marking contest. Dangerous kick inboard. Waiting for it. Knocked out of Zerha's grasp by Lindsay. Came to Harley Reid. Eagles away now through Kelly. Waterman marks 51 from goal. He'll wheel around immediately. From 55 out, goes looking for a teammate. Sherry dropped back and he takes the mark at fullback for North. They dodge one that time, the Kangaroos. Sherry's kick is out towards Stevens. Marks where the 50-metre arc meets the boundary line at left half back. Still the Kangaroos lead by 9 points, 18 gone in the last.
3: There's nothing shorter than Sherry going wide that time. He wasn't going up the corridor again. A Stevens kick up the wing is marked by Bailey Williams. He's got it just forward of the wing. The Eagles ruckman puts them back inside 50 and kicks it straight to his opposite number in Tristan Sherry. Bit of ruckman kick to kick. Jack Darling has just come on the ground for North Melbourne saying, kick it back my way. I'll provide a contest. So Sherry sets it up high. Darling at the back rises. So does Duggan. Gets the fist to the ball. Sheasel with a rare fumble. Starcevic knocks it away from him. Murdoch might have had his head ripped off. Umpire says play on. Bazzo pushed off it by Curtis, who goes back and wins the ball for North. His handball to Sheasel, who went the look away to Darling. He misses him. And with the lasso rule, that's a free kick to West Coast. Baker takes it quickly. Chips inboard to Hewitt on the wing, who goes inboard further to Tom Gross, who's right on the logo. Broadcast wing. North still lead by 9 points. A bit of a slow kick from Gross. Got it to Starcevic. Kept running. Got the handball back and puts the Eagles inside forward 50. He wants Waterman. In a wrestle with Logue. Ball out the back. Here's Duff Tytler. Gets the handball up. And North Melbourne have the numbers. McDonald got it. Now Blamires. And North can exit out through right half back.
4: Constandy has it. Who wants this game more? He kicks towards the wing. Spoil came from Starcevic against Trembath. He sees the ball across the boundary line for a throw-in.
5: Last two contests, Starcevic have been huge.
4: What a pickup he was. Eagles fans finally seeing him in action. Second game at AFL level for West Coast. Here's Sherry in front of Duff Tytler, but knocked it down into the path of Hewitt. His kick forward is going to go across the boundary line. That'll be the lasso rule. Nice disposal out of bounds, and Sheasel to have it. Not sure why the crowd's booing. It's absolutely obvious it was there. Sheasel goes back again. Finds Lowe. Now Parker. Switch of play. Out to the direction of Harvey. Marks and plays on immediately to McDonald. North lead by 9. They have to be cool and controlled here. Harvey stepped back inside Williams. Did really well, and that's a beautiful bit of play. 35-metre kick is able to find Davies Uniac, and then he spots Sheasel. Marks uncontested at right half forward into the right forward pocket. It bounces past Darling and over the boundary line for a throw-in. It had to be said, Constandy had a bit to say about why didn't he receive the ball. He was free about 45 from goal, right forward pocket as well. Boundary umpire to throw it back in. North's lead remains 9 points, 21 gone in the last.
3: Sherry in front of Duff Tytler, double palms it down to Sheezel. Left foot snap is high up towards the goal square. Larky and Young in a wrestle and allows Bazo to come in and take the defensive mark for the Eagles. Flares it out the right half back. Johnson, a little fumble, but it's time to take the mark. Still inside his defensive 50. Goes short inboard to Tim Kelly. Still inside defensive 50, West Coast. Kelly now plays on from right half back and goes up the wing. Herbert and or Williams. Spoil from Stevens. Goes back. Conman does well to trap it. Herbert and Conman go bang, and Herbert wins the football. That was a good, hard, fair clash from two committed footballers. And Marcus Herbert is doing well to endear himself to the West Coast faithful. It's out for a boundary throw-in in front of the North Melbourne bench.
6: Great contest.
3: Boundary up by, tosses it back in. Sherry, front position, straight down the throat though of Kelly. Handball to Marrick. Puts West Coast inside forward 50, looking for Waterman. It bounces off his chest in the end. He was pushed out by Lowe, comes back to Waterman. Ball ricochets up in the air. North can't clear it. Lowe is trying to win the ball, knocks it out towards McKercher. Gathered by Yo, pops it up to Shanahan. Just willed himself to that football, Elliot Yo. Kept it in the right forward pocket. And then he just popped it up to a dangerous area, and waiting there was Job Shanahan. He takes the mark 15 metres out, 45 degree angle to the right. This to bring the margin back within one goal.
5: Gee, they put him back up the ground behind the ball in that third quarter, and he started marking it, and he's completely changed as a player right now.
3: In he comes, Job Shanahan. He's got two already. From 15 metres out, gets very close to the man on the mark and hits the upright. Oh, I got worried as soon as he got so close to the man on the mark there, Job Shanahan. It's a behind, minor score to the Eagles. North Melbourne lead by 8 points. 23 minutes gone, final term here at Perth Stadium.
4: Oh, what a miss from the youngster for the Eagles as North bring it beyond their defensive 50. McKercher towards left half back. Marrick was there for West Coast. Gave it back to Duggan. Kicked around the body. The ball though landing into the path of Davies Uniac, who marks for North. Their lead is 8 points. 23 and a bit gone in the last. Can they hang on? North go towards the northern wing. Bazo in a line of six. He was fifth in the line of betting and he drags in the footy. Duggan runs behind him, receives the hand pass. The co-captain kicks back inside forward 50. Shanahan out. Couldn't mark Curtis at the drop. To Sheezel, to Stevens at left half back. Went right, then left. Manufactured a kick towards Trembath. Stretching, couldn't mark against Bazo. At the back, the Eagles will have it through Baker. Hand pass to Bazo. Has to sweep the hand pass back again. Duggan with it once more. Duggan with time to get a kick away. Heads towards right half forward. Oh, huge fly. Duff Tytler in from the side. The Eagles youngsters standing up. Duff Tytler back towards right full forward. Wonderful grab. At the back, Shanahan again. This is a much tougher kick. With barely any daylight to look at between the big sticks, he'll start on the boundary line and will put boots of ball from 25 out.
6: It's his eighth mark for the game, fourth for the quarter, and fourth inside 50 for the quarter.
4: Shanahan is in, goes with the outside of the boots. By Jove, he's kicked it! What a game of footy at Perth Stadium. It's a two-point game as Shanahan gets his third. North Melbourne 10-14-74, West Coast 10-12-72, 25 gone in the last. This game is still up for grabs. Who wants it more?
5: Well, dare I say it, it would be a travesty if North lost this, because they've been the better team over the course of the game. And West Coast find themselves only 2 points behind, but that's because North just left so much out on the table when they were having shots at goal and during different parts of the game. But got a big 2 minutes of footy going on here.
4: Missed the easier one. the difficulty. The Russian judges would have given that a 9, and he was able to find a way.
3: The Eagles have kicked the last three, and the noise at Perth Stadium is deafening as Yo wins the clearance, kicks up to right half forward. Murdoch, tackled by Harvey. Did he have the ball? The umpire says play on. Murdoch goes back and gets it, gives it to Yo. That's holding the ball. Oh, Elliot, he tried to break away maybe 4 or 5 years ago, not now. And Jai Simpkin wraps him up. Crucial tackle from one of North Melbourne's senior players. They needed that after what's been a tough week. That debacle in Bunbury. Simpkin long and wide out to the broadcast wing. Bailey relives at the back of the pack. Gathers on the bounce. Handball to Marek, to Kelly, to Duggan. With his right foot, he puts it back inside forward 50. Big pack of players fly. Spoil comes to the front. Reed gathers. Slipped over. Now Curtis tackled by Yo. Umpire says play on. Baker pops it inside forward 50. And there's Jake Waterman. All on his own. Milan Murdoch tells the umpire, give him 50. Not sure that was there, but Jake Waterman in the right spot at the right time. Takes the mark. He's 30 metres out. He's directly in front. I think for someone who's had a bit of kicking yips, perhaps not the set shot he wants right now.
6: Just the pressure, the come forward pressure, everyone on the same page for the Eagles. Turnover, another set shot opportunity.
3: He's kicked three, Jake Waterman. This to put West Coast in front. From directly in front, he hits the post. Oh, Jake, it's been that kind of season in front of goal for the Eagles spearhead. It's a one-point ball game, North Melbourne lead. We're into the 28th minute of the final term.
4: 1 point the difference. Parker, long kick in. Big grab, North Melbourne. Beautifully done from Larky at left half-back. Are the Kangaroos cool enough to hang on? Larky will come down the line. Every moment matters. Sherry Marks. He's on the wing. He'll soak up every second he can. Sherry just surely has to put it deep inside forward 50. If he can, he'll kick towards left half forward. Bailey J. Williams got a touch on it, came down to Hoff, gave it to Marek, kicks back towards centre wing. North Melbourne hang on to win by a point. A 125-point turnaround from last week. And they'll take 4 points and $2.5 million out of WA in 2026.

Somehow they found a way. After being down by 5 points at quarter time, they led by a point at the half, by 14 at three quarter time. And despite West Coast having a late chance, North win

What a cracking game of footy to watch. Not for its skill execution, but just for the sheer desperation of both teams. Just desperate to get another win in 2026. It's North's sixth win of the year. And they turn away from the belting of Bunbury to prevail at Perth Stadium. North 10-14-74, West Coast 10-13-73. Heartbreak for the Eagles and for Jake Waterman, with a chance in front of goal from 30 out to win the game for West Coast. The cruelest of posts. North Melbourne, 4 to Larky, 4 to Darling, singles to Sheasel and to Trembarth. For West Coast, Waterman in the end, 3 goals, 3. Shanahan with 3. Singles to Reed, to Cole, to Baker and to Hoff. The Kangas hang on in front of 42,409 fans. And Jack Darling, his best ever return in North Melbourne colours. Heartbreaking again for West Coast, losing to Port Adelaide by 6 points last week. They go down by a point

0: this afternoon. Let's get the thoughts of our experts. How you feeling, Muddy? Chris Waterman and Cara Antonio.
1: Well, it was the sort of game we thought might happen, really. It ended up being 1 point. We weren't sure which way it was going to go. Couldn't trust either team at this point with West Coast outs and North coming off a horror show last week. And good on them for fighting their way back and getting 4 points out of WA. It wasn't the greatest of games of footy. A lot of pressure, a lot of mistakes. There's a lot of missed opportunities. I mean, 20 goals, 10-14, 10-13. So both of them are pretty poor in front of goals in the end. And they just hung on. So many mistakes can go back through. But I thought North dominated early and could have put four or five like they did early on in the year. Could have put four or five on West Coast, and at different parts in the game it looked like West Coast were going to go away with it. Then North came back and then West Coast came back. But not enough. Terrific game to watch under with all the pressure and so forth. But far too many mistakes. Two teams at the wrong end of the ladder trying to work their way up. A lot of injuries, a lot of outs. Brought under North, they get 4 points out of eight and head back home licking their wounds. And what'd you say, Clint? A couple of million bucks in their pocket. So well done to them.
0: Yep. 125-point turnaround. And as I said, each year they bring these two games west. They take $2.5 million in the skyrocket, and again for the second year in a row take 4 points back to Victoria. It's a nail-biting win in every measure, just the way they're able to hang on, and they climb up to 11th on the live ladder with North Melbourne's sixth win of the year.
2: So that's now the last 10 games between these two, all decided by three goals or less.
1: All 10 games total
2: between these two. The largest margin in those 10 games, including today, was 17 points, and that was West Coast win in round two. So they play thrillers when they come up against each other, whether it's here or in Hobart or at the Docklands or Bunbury, doesn't really matter where. These two sides play close games.
1: And they got some supporters over in North. We've spoken about that. A lot of guys from my era who followed Ross Glendinning and then the Cracker Boys and plenty of others through the 80s that I played against, the Hepburns, the Schenkos and all Brayshaws, all them. A lot of big WA foundation. I think Todd Viney said on the radio this morning they've got seven currently on their list from WA, which is, you know, about 30% of their list, or about 20% of their list. So good on them. They're going out to see all their fans right now and celebrating. So they'd be pretty chuffed with all supporters over here, given what they were shown last week.
0: It's an incredible turnaround. And look, this is an obvious statement. There's an enormous difference between where Fremantle at and where West Coast is at. An enormous difference. But still, with the pressure that they were under this week, not just for the deal that's been done, but there were questions being asked about their coach. I know West Coast have not been great, but they were just able to find a way. How important are those sorts of wins when you've been challenged as fiercely as you have? And even though they probably think they're getting out of jail because Jake Waterman kicks truly, West Coast win this game. But to be able to take these 4 points, what does it mean for a group that's been under that sort of extreme pressure for the last 7 days?
1: It's only been the 7 days. So that, as I said earlier in the call, they were lucky that they were in WA, because they would have got court-martialed if they were in Melbourne. And they would have been happy to run back out tonight to resurrect what they did last week, what they didn't do last week. So to pull a win against anyone, just to be better. And I know the difference between the teams they played last week and this week are huge. But just to walk off today with that winning ache and go home after, you know, the extremes of getting absolutely belted, then just fighting tooth and nail and getting wins. They'd be proud of that, and Clarko would be happy with it. On the other side, West Coast, I know there was opportunities. Long term, you would be too disappointed in this West Coast team right now. I mean, when you have two or three, one good player out makes a big difference. When there's two, three or four, makes a huge difference. I shouldn't be saying this argument, but they're better off right now. They're better off finishing as low as they can. Get one more. Get those other blokes back in. You've still got Robinson, Dursma and all them blokes to come back in. The longevity of West Coast has really, really turned. And there's some guys out there tonight that aren't part of their future, their best 22, unfortunately. And I thought they just lacked a lot of run through the midfield and two stop start. To North's credit, they were good. I just thought North could have won this game by 5 goals when you look back on it. They blew too many shots on goal early.
3: Yeah, it could have been over in...
1: Yeah, could have been over early.
3: Yeah, even start of the game, just missed opportunities. And, yeah, you feel for Jakey down the other end, but ultimately it doesn't come down to that kick. There were many... I think that's why they play such close games. That poor skill execution and decision-making all over the ground for 4 quarters. They keep each other in the game and... At the end of the day, North Melbourne get the chocolates and finish on top at the final siren. But in that last quarter, again, West Coast showed up like they did last week. Probably should have won last week. Probably should have won tonight based on that last quarter effort. So,
0: if you're listening throughout South Australia, we'll head your way very shortly for a big build-up for Port Adelaide against Sydney. If you're with us around the rest of the network, stick with us. Another 25 minutes of post-match analysis, and we'll hear from the Kangaroos rooms as well. In fact, let's take you down there now. It's their debutante leading the way into the rooms, Taylor Goad. Did he goad them into action today? He's one from one. Bridget Lacey's down there for us. Bridge?
4: Yes. Big cheer as they enter the rooms, as you'd expect. Nick Larkey hugging a few as he goes past. There's a nice crowd in of family and friends. Obviously, we know there's a lot of North Melbourne support here in Western Australia. And Taylor Goad's getting the usual treatment with the lovely sports drink. You'd expect this. Charlie Commons brought also a young kid into the circle with him. Here we go.

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4: Your Saturday trifecta of footy concludes at the Adelaide Oval as the Power hosts the Swans tonight. On paper, two sides with very different trajectories, but both have plenty to play for. Sydney a chance to take top spot with a win. They'll move four games clear of fifth as well, but they'll need to do it without Tom McCartan and Justin McInerney out with concussion and a hamstring issue. Meanwhile, Port Adelaide's win out west has them a little bit hopeful that they might be a chance of a wild card finish. And gee, it would be a big upset if they could pull something off tonight to really reinvigorate their season, rather. They've got another fresh face coming in as well. So 36 players for the year. Their fifth debutante, Xavier Bamett, gets a crack. The mid-season pick out of, well, Victoria, played for North Melbourne in their VFL side this year, but used to be a Sandringham product. And Harrison Ram gets his second game after debuting in the last regular season game last season. The 233-centimetre man-mountain defensive unit gets a crack as part of this three-pronged attack to try and slow down what is Charlie Curnow, Logan McDonald and Joel Amati. It is a big fixture to wrap up your Saturday on ABC Sport. Great to have your company here at the Adelaide Oval. Aaron Bryan's to call the action for you. And alongside me, as always, is Tom Wilson. Good to see you, Tommy.
5: Good to see you, Azza. It's been bucketing down most of the day, most of the week. But we've got some good conditions here. A bit of a fascinating contest. We know how well Sydney are going. They got over the line in probably an unusual fashion last week against St Kilda. They've just been running through teams this season, top two in pretty much every key category. But the Power actually have a really good record against them. Won 9 of their last 11. I know they're a rebuilding team. You talked about playing 36 players this year. So a big challenge for Port to try and stay in this match. We know how good they've been defensively. It's whether they can, you know, first of all, stop it, but actually get some ball movement and you know, give Mitch Georgiades and their other forwards an opportunity tonight. That's probably the only way they're going to be able to stay in the game.
4: And even though they sit down in 15th, 4-8, and Sydney are up in second at 11-2, Port Adelaide have been very competitive against some of the better sides. So 1-4 against the top 10, but their average losing margin is 7 points. And they knocked off Geelong just over a month ago here, and that was, I guess, a mental lapse from the Cats to a degree. And you wonder, on a chilly day in Adelaide on the road after a very tough win, 6-day break, will we see the best of Sydney tonight? They've certainly been able to manage a lot of injuries over the last couple of months, but Port Adelaide will certainly fire a shot at them, that's for sure. Our experts tonight, Premiership stars. Firstly, it's great to welcome in the former Adelaide Crows swingman, who's the same height as our debutante tonight, Xavier Bamett. Rod Jamieson, good to see you.
6: Hello, Az, and Tom, thank you. It's it's a couple of new faces I want to see, and particularly Sydney, the way that they've played, watching them obviously on TV and from a distance, but to see them in the flesh tonight and how good they are and how well they move the football is something I'm really looking forward to.
4: Was lucky enough to do the gather-round game at Norwood where the Swans played the Suns, and yeah, it was pretty impressive to be that close and see how good they are. So they're our team that are certainly going to be contending, and we'll see if they've got their best on offer tonight. Alongside Rod Jamieson, the former Brisbane Premiership player and the former Port Adelaide women's coach, Lauren Arnell's here as well. Good to see you, Loz.
7: Great to be here, and nice to have a little break in the rain from this week in Adelaide. Yeah. It's been a very wet week, and so nice to be here with no rain in the game tonight. It should allow for certainly a lot of run for Sydney, and I'm mostly looking forward to the midfield matchup tonight. I think Horn Francis, Butters v Heaney and Warner is super footy to watch, and I think if the Swans continue the form that we've seen, it's going to be a very challenging night for Port Adelaide.
4: Interested to see how the James Jordan tag goes as well, because in their previous meetings, they haven't really used him in that role, except for last year when at halftime, Zach Butters was absolutely steamrolling them and they decided to put him on, and he did restrict him. So Butters at that stage had 21 and a half and then only had 6 in the second. So maybe they go back to that for a full game and see if they can restrict Port Adelaide's best weapon. No late changes tonight. So, yeah, the three swaps for Port, Rams in, Bam at the debutant, and Farrell returns after his groin issue. No Moraes, Ware or Josh Lai. The latter was out with concussion, but the other two omitted. And for the Swans, Joel Hamling is the Premiership Bulldog journeyman at his fourth club, gets another crack at 33, so he's back in. Harry Cunningham, speaking of veterans, 32-year-old, gets his eighth game of the year. So no McCartan due to concussion, and Justin McInerney out as well. But as I mentioned before, the Swans have had a lot of players coming in and out the last 4 weeks. So Melican, Mills, Papley, Roses, Grundy, Roberts, Kerno, Sarong. And they just keep finding ways, Lauren. This is a team that, you know, Geelong have the luxury of managing players through, and the Swans, meanwhile, are just being forced to showcase their depth, but it's not really hurting them.
7: No, and that's the sign of a team in Premiership contention, is a team that can tap into those players. And you read quotes from Dean Cox during the week saying that both Hamling and Cunningham have been in amazing form at the VFL. And really the concern is obviously McInerney being in All-Australian form, and his run and dash and his ability to provide metres gain for that Swans game plan is important. But you do expect the players that they do have out there can compensate for that.
4: And you wonder as well, I guess, the shuffle of being able to fill the void, in particularly Tom McCartan down back. Mm. It might actually be a blessing in disguise for Dean Cox, because we were chatting off-air, Jamo, about how Hayden McLean, when he's been given a crack, has been very, very impressive. So he's barely played this year, but he's had 9 goals in 3 games and 20 goals in 7 in the VFL. So he's banging the door down for an opportunity. But you've got Kerno, Amati and McDonald up front. So maybe, I guess, the domino effect is Jai Sarong moves off the wing to half back. Logan McDonald has played on the wing at times, as we saw last week. And maybe that frees up, you know, those three to then be the forward.
7: Yeah, and Sarong replacing McInerney makes a lot of sense as well. His ability to provide the metres gain that they will miss through McInerney. But yeah, I think it bodes for a challenging night for Port, but also some opportunities in there. And certainly the form of Alea this year is going to be so important tonight. I think given the Swans' form and the players they do have at stoppage, I do expect them to win stoppage tonight. And so Alea behind the ball and Asava Radaglia's form last week is so important for Port Adelaide tonight. And to the reverse of that, Jamo, I'm thinking if you're coaching the Swans tonight, you're just talking to Charlie Kerno gently throughout the week and just making sure he gets the aerial work done, because if he's not catching it, as long as he brings it to ground, those guys are out of the game.
6: I think I'd like to see Charlie probably lead a little bit more than what he does too, rather than sort of stay there and body. I mean, he does lead it from time to time, but he is one that wants to just sit back and call it in and go one-on-one. So I'd like to see him, you know, well, see what happens tonight. Amati and also Kerno up front for Midwell, aren't they too?
4: It's amazing that, you know, he's such a confidence player, Charlie Kerno, and at times hasn't looked his best, but he's still kicked 33 goals in the campaign. Like, if it gets any better, Sydney are going to be even more unstoppable.
7: Yeah, and I you can't miss the fact that it's his first season at a new team, and he's been at Carlton obviously since the start of his career. And so I'm looking forward to watching Charlie Kerno next year at Sydney, and the more games he plays with this group, the better he'll be.
4: Thoughts of Lauren Arnell, Rod Jamieson with you tonight. The text line 0437 774 774. The no late changes for Port Adelaide and Sydney for Saturday night footy on ABC Sport. And earlier today, Melbourne defeating Essendon by 45 points at the MCG. So the D's are officially going to finish the round in fourth, which is the first time since round 8. Obviously, it's a bit lopsided with the byes, but they're in a good spot right now, Melbourne, to at least be up there for a top 6 finish. And North Melbourne, as you would have heard earlier, just getting over the line against the Eagles, with Jake Waterman missing a set shot, hitting the post, and the Roos win by a point at Perth Stadium in what was technically their home game. So those are the two today, and we've got our third coming your way very shortly. They're anticipating about mid 30,000 tonight, so I had 32 to 37. It's a cold night in Adelaide. You've got the top team in town against one of the bottom four sides, so there might be a few fair weather supporters who might not make the trip, but I reckon if they get the mid-30s, they'll even push to the height of that. It's not a bad result, is it, Jamo?
6: Yeah, I'd think so. We're looking around the crowd now, it looks pretty quiet, and there's a lot of spare space, isn't there, too, at the moment, to come and see the number one team, or the number two team in the comp. And Port, I guess, if they're not going as well as they'd like, so Saturday night you might want to sit at home and watch it. As to us,
7: I'd be backing in the Port supporters. They'll be wandering over the bridge at this point in time and absolutely nailing the 7 o'clock start, I reckon. They'll be right.
4: It was the game 2 weeks ago that it looked quite empty, and then within five minutes of the bounce it just flooded. So you're right, Loz, maybe they're just enjoying a dinner.
7: They know exactly how long it takes to get from the city side of the bridge to Adelaide Oval.
4: What did you make of the Sava Radaglia and Alea combo last week? Because at times in previous years they've looked great, and then, you know, Sava unfortunately has been injured from time to time and had the meniscus problem this year, but finally felt like the two were clicking. And then you throw Ram in to try and combat what is a very kind of versatile forward line for the Swans. Is it the right call from Josh Carter to go really tall, heavy down back?
7: Oh, and this is the team to do it against, for sure. And I think the one thing I'm looking forward to seeing from Harry Ram as well is his athleticism allows him to play on a Kerno type or an Amati if he needs to. So, yeah, I think it's the right mix for this game and gives Harry Ram an opportunity to put the best foot forward for the following week.
4: Been banging in the door down, Ram, but I think he's been injured in the early stages of the year with a syndesmosis. So another one that Josh Carr's probably just hoping to see a bit more of.
6: Oh, I've seen him up front just running laps around Glenelg Oval. He is a serious specimen of a man. And I recall Chad Corns talking about it, you know, how much he loved getting in the gym and taking care of him. He reckons he is the best at it. And he's 202 centimetres and he's just a ripping bloke altogether. So
4: I was going to say that he's listed as 202 on the team sheets, but I had heard a rumbling that he grew a centimetre in the off-season, and he's now 203.
5: He's probably 206 in boots as well.
7: Yeah.
6: 210 with the afro.
5: That's right. And I think he was in the preseason. He was actually in that starting 23, had that preseason game against Riley Filthorpe, who kicked five and probably got shown up a little bit, but there's nothing, you know, wrong with having your colours lowered by an All-Australian forward. But, yeah, that injury sort of set him back a bit. So I think, you know, Port fans and us who, you know, cover the game week to week probably would have expected to see a lot more of Harry Ram this season. But that's how it goes. So I think it'll be great to see him out there tonight.
4: Speaking of that, you've been around Port training a fair bit the last few weeks, Tom. So tell us about Xavier Bammett. Because he looks like an absolute beast as well. He's very big for a mid-forward.
5: This is going to be probably right up Jammo's alley. When he got drafted and he posted a photo with his girlfriend, Sophie McKay, all I could notice was his calf muscles. Like, they were just
7: Lockie
5: bulging.
7: Neal-top.
5: Yes, absolutely. And he's only 19 years old. And then he came to the footy club and, you know, did his first interview. And he's a confident young lad. Talked about how he'd never really been to Adelaide before. And he's really just embracing the challenge. And he talked a lot about, you know, putting the work in. You know, and it can be one of those cliches, first to training, last to leave, but he actually says he has to live that out because he loves footy so much, and he not just to prove to Port Adelaide why they picked him, to all the people that why he got overlooked in the draft, but more importantly to himself that he's an AFL player. So he's certainly not going to leave any stone unturned, and that size that you talk about, he's going to be a raging bull, and he's going to be a frustrating player to play against if you're an opposing mid.
6: He's just on the monitor. We had the luxury to see inside the change rooms. He was standing next to Willem Drew, and he looks all of the size and bigger than him too. So someone that has played nearly 150 games and another one that's playing their first. Yeah, I think I'm looking forward to seeing about everything you've just said.
4: Kari's got the group in nice and close in the rooms. Another big message ahead of what is probably the biggest test of the year so far in the Sydney Swans tonight.
6: He's got a bit of a bald spot at the back of his head.
4: Oh, jeez, Chavo.
7: That's a
4: leave him alone. Come on. It is an interesting one, though. We've mentioned it through the pregame. Just, you know, the numerous fresh faces that are coming in, what Kari's hoping to do with this group. But surprisingly, did get a little testy during the week, particularly when asked about Zach Butters and Luke Beveridge's comments about him. And you do wonder, I guess, with the state of the season. I've been so impressed with what Port Adelaide done and what he's been able to accomplish. But do you feel like the way that his mannerisms have been the last few weeks that maybe he's getting a little bit edgy about the record?
7: Josh?
4: Yeah.
7: About their wins and losses?

0: Doggies.
1: Yeah, and you, I'm gathering you were at the presser.
2: I wasn't at that one, but I watched it all.
1: No,
2: You know, and I think it's quite interesting. I think Josh, and he showed it with, you know, Chad Corns' comments regarding Mitch Georgiades, he's not shy about saying what he thinks. And, you know, and I think fans like that.
1: Yeah.
2: And I think you're actually, I don't think you need a second guess or what our experiences are with Josh Carr this year. You don't second guess who he is, do you?
1: No, not at all. It's straight down the line. What you see is what you get. And he's not going to put fluff around anything that doesn't need fluff. And I know there's some coaches who've been in the industry a very long period of time who can tell elaborate stories in press conferences and turn them on roller coasters and around circles and make you forget what you asked them in the first place. But I don't think that's Josh's style. And, yeah, to your point, if he's saying something, he means it.
3: What's your view on talking about opposition players?
1: I lean towards what Josh was saying, and it's probably, for me, it's a fair bit of empathy for Josh, knowing him. I can't imagine that sort of situation as a coach from pre-season. He's had to deal with that. And now the ledger's not turning in his favour in the wins and losses, to your point, Az. And so that frustrates you at this point of the year because there's so many games that they were right in and they've lost by narrow margins. And then you still have to deal with the butter stuff, not just externally, but internally as well.
2: Yeah, and I guess part of it, you know, for Port fans, would look at it, oh, if we can win enough games, you know, maybe we can keep Zach and convince him to stay and we can sort of put ourselves in a position where we're level with those other teams chasing him. So that hasn't worked out with those narrow losses. What I will say about Beveridge, I feel like it was probably also a bit of a sell. I feel like he was to fans and, you know, they just got pumped by the Crows after that. You know, it's not like they're flying as a club. You know, I think we should expect that they'd be doing a bit better than they are. I know they've had injuries. So has everyone.
1: Yeah.
2: So has the Crows. So has Port Adelaide. I really felt like that was him sort of saying, yes, Doggies fans, maybe this year's not going to be the year again. But Zach, yeah, we're probably going to get Zach. You know, that's what it felt like to me.
3: That's what we actually spoke about this morning on the local program, that was probably that, flagging that to the members and supporters that we are having a serious crack at this. So,
0: but Josh's point was, you know, Beveridge could have left it at, we're interested and that was the first line. And then it just got elongated into this big four-paragraph response that he didn't need to, really dwell on it too much. He could have just left it at that, and that's probably why he got a bit annoyed.
1: If he said exactly what Jamo said now, make sure the members know that you're having a crack at all the top-tier players that could contribute to your team in 2027. That's all you have to say. And so, I 100% agree with what Josh said.
0: But to Tom's point, I love how raw and real Josh Carr is.
1: Yeah.
0: And even in the wins and losses when, you know, they've underperformed or maybe strategically he's made a bad decision, he's always owned it. And we don't see that a lot in modern coaching. It is, you know, he's an open book, Josh Carr, at times.
1: Yeah, and I can guarantee you every interaction I've had with Josh is exactly the same behind closed doors as well. So, like I said, what you see is what you get. It's not even part of a media show as the senior coach. That's him.
0: Port Adelaide just making their way out onto the Adelaide Oval. So 4-8 for the year. Did knock off West Coast last week by 6 points. And now trying to avenge their loss last year against Sydney by 19 here at this ground. The Swans now making their way out of the race near the Riverbank stand end. They are 11-2 on the campaign. And as I touched on, given the buys and where everybody currently sits, Fremantle with the week off. Should they win tonight, they're only 0.6% behind them. So you'd imagine that that'll be enough for them to jump up into top spot. And then because of the Bulldogs' loss and the Hawks being on the bye as well, it does give them a four-game gap should they win tonight as well, which is a nice spot to be in, essentially just past the halfway mark of the year for the Sydney Swans. And it's been a pretty remarkable journey for them. Like, Dean Cox is in his second year and his win percentage is around 63 at the moment, which is up there with some of the best. And I guess one of the big questions I was keen to ask you, Lauren, from a coaching perspective, is like, obviously he's been handed a very solid list, but at the same time, this is a team that's gone through numerous grand final heartbreaks, it's had injuries, so he's had a great mentor in John Longmire, and this is, I guess, the proof in the pudding of a succession plan, where Dean Cox has come in and they've pretty much been ready to go from the onset.
1: And that's a benefit of being in Sydney and not in South Australia or Victoria, I'd imagine, is that all of the gossip and things that go with a potential succession plan he hasn't had to worry about. But I think our memories shouldn't go too far back to last year when there were many questions around Dean Cox early in the season. I believe, was it McCartan playing forward, Tom McCartan playing forward, and there was a lot of knockers on that move, and he was honest as well. He came out and said, yep, we've tried it, thought it would work, didn't work, he's gone back now. And So, we can't lose the fact that he has taken a strong lead.

0: list, but he's taken a strong list that, like you said, has been beaten in grand finals and sat on their backsides far too many times. So to be at the position they're in now is exceptional coaching.
1: And not to, you know, run it back again, but the ability to be able to be versatile through the last few months, like, he just keeps finding answers, and even with the injuries, they just look unfazed by them, which, yeah, puts Sydney in a strong spot. It does help when you've had a nice long run of academy picks, which a few of them are out there tonight, and, you know, that'll change moving forward. But this is a list that is full of depth.
0: Yeah, example A right in front of me, you're looking at Malcolm Roses. Like, that's a guy straight out of the Suns who's come into this team, and you think, oh, that's an interesting trade. That's an interesting player to add to your list if you're Sydney. He's having a great season.
1: It's funny how with Roses and Sarong, essentially all Sydney paid was a future fourth, because the two picks they gave up for Roses weren't used.
0: Yep.
1: And then, yeah, Jai Sarong was essentially a freebie as well out of the Hawks, and they've shown that both of those guys have a lot of promise.
2: And they've got some challenges ahead too, like Chad Warner. He's coming out of contract at the end of the year, whether he will go or stay. So, but they have been, oh, I just think, have been a model of consistency for many, many years, the Swans, and how hard it is to win up in Sydney. And they've won all their home games this year. They've only lost the two, and both against quality teams in Hawthorn and Geelong. But just the way, the hardness and that edge that they've got around, and the way that they played. And like some clubs, you just walk into it like a Geelong and you just bide your time and you play a way or a style that you don't play.
1: And then I guess, like, you know, we're seeing some of the kids out there now, so because of these injuries, like Caden Cleary's a first round pick who hasn't really played a lot in the last 2 years and is starting to get really into rhythm. Will Edwards, I was going to say William, but he is Will Edwards, was an academy rookie, yeah, who just looks like he's slotted straight into the back line. And, you know, this is, he was probably would have played earlier, but he's had two broken legs over the last few years. And he's like a man mountain down back. And Harry Kyle, like, this is a first-round academy pick out of this year who, I know Dwayne Russell was speaking during the week saying he saw his game tape and reckon he's going to be the next big thing. Like,
0: yeah, right.
1: And he's just getting a go right now because of injuries, and he's certainly finding enough of the footy. So there's still new bodies coming through for the Swans.
0: And Will Edwards is one I'm looking forward to watching tonight. Like, surely he goes to Mitch Georgiades. Georgiades had trouble with Ruben Jimby last week for as long as Jimby was fit and healthy out there. And I think the speed off the mark from Jimby is a rare combo for a key defender. But yeah, I hope they send Edwards to Georgiades tonight just to see them in that more of a tussle. If the ball gets popped on his head, you expect Edwards for that to work in his favour.
2: I think the big test for Port tonight is how to stop the speed of the game when Sydney have got it, and how wide they play on a ground. They really stretch you more than most as well, and then that forward handball, plus they got that leg speed too. So I think that's only a small challenge, Lars, isn't it?
0: Well, and
2: there's lots in there too to unpack and to try and pull it apart. And again, that's what I'm looking forward to seeing. And Brody Grundy, what a superstar he's been. And he's all in the top metrics for clearances as well, and hardball gets and contested football. The ability to be able to get around the ground and the way he works, but their speed around the ground is what's so impressive.
1: It's a tough argument again this year for the All-Australian Ruckman, because Max Gawn is flying right now, but Brody Grundy has been alongside him toe-to-toe the whole year.
0: Where does Luke Jackson shape
3: That's
0: up?
3: That's what I was about to say. I feel like Luke Jackson might be in, you know, the box seat. But, you know, that's the talent that, you know, that we're getting in that position. And Grundy, you know, is an SA boy, so we always look at him a bit closer. But it's been a remarkable turnaround for him, because, you know, Collingwood pushed him out of the club. Melbourne took a chance of trying to play him alongside Gawney. And he's just done so well, got back to that All-Australian-type form in Sydney, and that, you know, he's going to be pushing for a premiership.
1: And similar to Gawn, it's not just the hit-outs, it's the ability to win clearance. He's sixth in the league for that, so he's getting a lot of the footy by himself. So it's impressive what he's been able to accomplish, and a tough task for Jordan Sweet tonight as Port Adelaide take on Sydney. No late changes here either. We're about 5 minutes away from getting underway as the crowd starts to filter in and the hill starts to build up as well. We had a proposal earlier at the northern end, so congratulations to Mitzi and her now fiancé. And as I mentioned online and in the preview with Clint, we've had one surprise tonight. Let's see if we've got maybe another one coming our way here at the Adelaide Oval. And a warm welcome to everybody joining us from Perth Stadium. It is Port Adelaide and Sydney tonight in South Australia. A little lopsided in terms of the ladder positions, but Port Adelaide have been very competitive against some of the best. And the Swans right now at 11-2 with a win tonight will likely jump into top spot with Fremantle on the bye. No Tom McCartan or Justin McInerney for them. Port Adelaide get to blood Xavier Bamett, their mid-season recruit. Harrison Ram in for his second game as well. There are no late changes. Aaron Bryans and Tom Wilson calling the action for you alongside Premiership players Rod Jamieson and Lauren Arnell. We're about 5 minutes away from the game getting underway, so we might get stuck right into it, Loz and Jamo. Who's winning and why tonight?
0: Well, Jamo, I think you can't ignore the season up till this point, and it puts Sydney in a very strong position to take control of the game tonight. I do think that Port Adelaide's best hope is if they can match it anywhere near the Swans at stoppage. That gives them some form of chance. Josh Carr spoke during the week of needing time in front half, and that's mostly got to come from stoppage because Sydney also defend the ground really well. The most important players on the ground, I think, for Port Adelaide tonight are Alia and Asava Radaglia. If they can take intercept mark, that sets Port's game up to actually control the ball. If they can't control the footy and lose stoppage, I think it could end up pretty ugly tonight for Port Adelaide.
2: That's the unfortunate thing that I'm thinking too, because if those two don't stand up, it's going to be down there a lot and they'll be in a world of pain. So for those that have just joined us, we were just talking about Sydney's ability to be able to spread the ground, move the football really quick, or not. Their clearance work, contested stuff is elite. And then around the ground, it's just their leg speed and their football ball of use by foot particularly. They'll stretch you, they'll come out wide, they'll go through the middle, and then they'll have runners that handball, carry and support. And then they've got the targets up forward. And when you have a look at the firepower too that's up there in Amati, Curnow, McDonald and McLean, that's just the four height players, you know. And then if Grundy sneaks forward, Heaney, which he will do, then Heaney throws, like, they have got a pretty solid side. So Port Adelaide are on the way up and have got a bit of work to do and some young players, and hopefully it's not too big a margin. They learn a bit tonight.
0: Something we have seen from Port in years gone by and since Josh Carr took the reins this year is when they play good sides, they have stepped up to the level. And so I think we should take note of that before this game starts tonight, and certainly hope for a strong contest. I think that if they can provide the contest inside and square up stoppages, gives them a chance.
1: Average losing margin of 7 points to the top teams, and they beat Geelong here just over a month ago. And for Sydney, 6 day break, St Kilda pushed them right to the wire last week.
0: Yep.
1: And yeah, you lose a couple of stars, which force you to shift around. So that you never say never in footy. Could be in for a surprise tonight.
2: Well, we touched on Isaac Heaney. He's kicked 22 goals for the year, and I was just reading too, he's the second player on record to average 25 plus disposals, plus 2 goals over a player's first 11 games in a season. Patrick Dangerfield was the last one to do that in 2017, so that's how well he's going.
1: There's a reason why he's got a pretty big contract offer on the table from the Swans right now. They want him to be there for life till 2030, and yeah, he's comfortably, I guess, in the box seat right now to win.
2: Anything like Zach Butler's contract, is it?
1: I don't think it'll be as high, considering Richmond have apparently offered $2 million a year, but that's one we can unpack across the night for sure. Speaking of which, Zach Butler's making his way out into the middle alongside Callum Mills. The crowd's slowly coming in, but what we've been told from those around the venue is that we're anticipating in the mid 30,000s tonight here at the Adelaide Oval. It's been a cold day, so a lot of rain in the morning. It has dried up in the afternoon, and the ground does look a peach, but there might be some supporters who prefer to watch this one on the television, given the...
2: And have a listen to us.
1: I'm more than happy to have them on. ABC listeners, always, if you want to hear us, local radio around the country, it is Saturday Night Footy on ABC Sport, and the text line is 0437 774 774. Grant and Waterloo's got in touch early, says, have a great call, team, and go Port Adelaide. Let's head down to the boundary line and the build-up to this contest, Port Adelaide and Sydney. Josh Money was watching on at the coin toss. How did it go, Josh?
4: Yeah, good evening to you, Aaron. The man who's dominated the pregame, Zach Butters. He's won the coin toss, and Port Adelaide will kick to the southern end of the ground in this first quarter. As you said, it's not a huge crowd, but those who have turned out at the moment have nice dry conditions to deal with. It's been raining relentlessly all day in Adelaide, but it's certainly cleared up now, and it's actually a pretty good night for footy as well. And as we talk about an eye to the future for Port Adelaide, looking at this centre bounce, Joe Richards in there, Jason Horne-Francis and Willem Drew. Zach Butters starting forward. So, once again, we saw a little bit of that last week, but is set that potentially an eye to the future and Josh Carr's plans going forward for next year. Looking forward to this one. Joe Berry, Ollie Wines, Logan Evans, Todd Marshall and Jackson Mead start on the bench for Port. Riley Vice, Harry Kyle, James Jordan, Angus Sheldrick and Hayden McLean for the Swans.
1: It's a bit of mind games early, but a lot on the line. The Swans looking to move to top spot, and Port Adelaide are only 2 games out of the top 10 with the wild card system, so they'll be hoping for something big. Here we go. Saturday Night Footy on ABC Sport. The Power and the Swans. You're with Tom Wilson.
5: Fascinating to see Zach Butters in the forward line. Grundy does his best work in the ruck, knocks it out. Heaney ran over the top of it, so did Horne-Francis for the power. And the Port player dived on that, but the umpire will
3: ball it up. So just move a little bit forward for the Swans.
2: Not surprising, Drew has gone to Heaney, but Warner on

0: Warren Francis.
1: So they do it all again. Socket forward by Wicks. Richards pushed off it by Rowbottom. Warner flew through that pack, and Horn Francis got the handball. Rowbottom rode into his back. Going to be a free quick to the power superstar. Just defensive side of the logo, out of sight of the ground.
2: Horn Francis fresh off three goals last week against the Eagles. Arguably best on ground. Short pass, maybe it was Radigalia, to Richards. Now he uses Drew at the attacking edge. Buffeted off his kick, but he got enough on it. Punched it to the left forward pocket. Georgiades is caught behind. Whitlock had a little fly, but the fist comes in. And a boundary throw in to come. 10 out, left forward pocket. No late changes if you just joined us as well. The D's knocked off the Bombers by 45 at the G earlier. They're locked in for the top four by the end of this weekend. North Melbourne and the E defeated the Eagles by a point earlier. Tossed in, Grundy takes it out of the ruck, hands it to Heaney. Sharp though, Horn Francis running out of room, caught in the tackle of Mills and lost the footy over. We get another boundary throw in. Port's 50, 25 out, left forward pocket.
3: One benefit of Zach Butter starting forward for Port Adelaide is he's right in this stoppage as a forward, which makes him really, really dangerous.
1: Want to keep it in their forward half, Loz. Boundary throw in. Jordan Sweet knocks it down to Horn Francis, roves it well, snaps around the body, the cheers building, but on the line, Edwards knocks it over. First score of the night, a minor one. Power get it, take the lead there, one behind. Sydney yet to score. Almost 2 minutes gone, first term.
4: All the talk about Horn Francis' inability to win the footy in three contests already. He's on the move and getting his hand to it.
2: Nick Blakey plays on from the defensive goal square. Career best season for him so far. Tries to flare the kick across the body up to Heaney, but it's cut off on midway. Durden knocked it to ground, picked it up and was instantly tackled, holding the ball. And Sydney just want to go. Mills shoots a handball that's a little wayward of Lloyd, but he did well to paddle it. Chad Warner with a worm burner. It's an awful kick off the side of the boot. Rolled straight to Burn Jones. Port Adelaide get another turnover. On Francis Central, the kick wasn't long enough to Drew. Now under pressure is Sweet. Gang tackled. It just can't break free of Amati. Holding the ball. So the Swans' ball use hasn't been the best, but their pressure's been right up early. Free kick centre square.
4: It's the Warner kick. He just had to go to centre half back, really. He had three or four players running for him.
2: Amati tries to release Blakey, but had nowhere really to go. The ball's closing in, gets it back to Big Joel. Amati into the 50, blazed away, didn't look ahead, and kicks it straight to Darcy Byrne-Jones. Port by a point, opening 2 minutes.
1: Lowers the eyes, finds Lockie Jones, right half back. 45 kick, and here's Bammett. Gets his first touch as an AFL player. Moves it quickly towards Georgiades, who flies. Couldn't complete the mark. Rove by Edwards and handballed it towards Roberts, who knocked that towards the boundary line, but the umpire says no. We'll have a throw-in, rather, right half forward for the power.
3: Positive signs for Port's defence very early. They've created three turnovers off Sydney's offence, which is a really good sign that they're defending the ground well.
1: Set up and pressuring well. Boundary throw in, Sweet v Grundy. Grundy too strong, but Sweet stood tall. Takes the kick out, bounces inside the 50. And a bit of metres gained. We'll have a throw in about 35 metres from the power goal, right forward pocket. They've got the only score of the night. It was a minor one, 3 minutes 40 into this first term.
2: Good signs early. They won the three clearances so far on offer, Port Adelaide. Sydney looking for a response, just down a point. Tossed in, Port 50. Grundy down, only found Richards. Quickly gathers, has a snap. It's a little shallow. Whitlock trying to gather. Fist came in from behind by Hamling, and it rolls through for another minor score. Port two behind. Sydney yet to score. We've played 4 minutes at the Adelaide Oval on ABC Sport.
4: 10 kicks, Port Adelaide, 70% disposal efficiency. 4 kicks, Sydney, 0%.
1: Straight down the hay diddle diddle from the kick in, putting Port under pressure. Goes inside the forward 50, one on one. Kerno pushed Asava Gradagalia out the way, and he snaps on the left boot. Hello, Charlie. Gets the Swans first. First opportunity, and he goes bang. One straight six, Port. Two behinds, 4.5 gone, first term.
3: It's the simplest possible version of football that you can play. Straight up the middle, as you called it, Tom. And what was it? 2 kicks before Kerno touched it. And when the ball hits the ground in that forward line tonight, it's going to cause massive challenges for Port Adelaide. And smart footy for the Swans. The first 3 chains of possession that they tried, they went wide and were slowed down. And kick in from their skipper. Straight up the guts.
2: 34 goals on the year now for Charlie Kerno. Got a cheeky smile as well after that one, as he went straight towards the Northern Hill and had a bit of a celly as well. So early lead change, Sydney up by 4. On the text line, Dave's listening in Morfettville, hoping the power can upset the Swans. And now we're back underway in the middle. Tap down.

0: Port will win this one. Butters gets it out to Drew. Kicked across the body up to left half forward. Bit short for Whitlock. Clean on the bounce is Cunningham, the veteran for the Swans. Uses Jai Sarong, but his kick's no good. Tried to squeeze it down the boundary line to Cleary. Ends up putting it towards the Bashir stand. Aaliyah will get the free kick. Brings it in pretty quickly. Short pass towards Butters. Now he chips it to Richards. Turns on a dime. High into the 50 for Port Adelaide again. Battling is Georgiades and Edwards. The Swan, the young Swan, gets the fist in. Grundy trying to win it out. Big smother from Mills. Ricochets Burgoyne. Gets it out. Georgiades has a quick kick. Just flung it towards goal and misses wide right. Port Adelaide three behinds. The Swans one straight six. 6 minutes in.
1: It's four inside 50s, Port Adelaide. They just need to lower their eyes a bit more. They're winning the football well. So Blakey brings it back in for the Swannies. Goes long towards the wing, up towards Amati. Ram gets the fist in. Rove by Grundy off the tackle of Burgoyne. Got it away to Rosas, to Jordan. And Grundy there, he was fixing his socks and the handball came his way. So the quick kick goes straight to Farrell. Short in board to Richards. They're trying to move it quickly here. The power towards Butters. He lowers the eyes and hits the target. Georgiades marks 40 metres out directly in front.
2: I feel like I'm in the coach's box.
3: That was good footy. I think Port forcing Sydney to come down this wing in front of us, and they've forced four turnovers now right in front of us, straight back through the middle. And again, Butters starting forward allows him to find some freedom through the midfield, as is Joe Richards. He's up to five possessions.
2: That Grundy kick, and there was another one earlier too, was it both deep forward or go forward and straight to the opposition?
1: So Georgiades, we know he's had plenty of opportunities this year. Can he capitalise on one early? Missed the snapshot. Goes the drop punt this time. He's got the journey just away to the left. Drifted late. Another minus score. That's four behinds for the power. The Swans one straight six, 7.5 gone first term.
2: That's 28 goals, 30 for the year, Georgiades.
0: It's plagued them throughout the campaign. They're getting so many opportunities, but just so inaccurate. Whitlock's been the same. Sydney clearing kick, looking for McDonald. It's cut off. McKinley got it wide. Bammett tried to get it into the 50. Scrub kick, though, no good. Didn't really help the run of Cochrane, and it's knocked over the boundary line. Swans just look a little off early. Port Adelaide doing their best to try and keep with them, but haven't really punished them. Four behinds to one goal.
3: Yeah, certainly Port Adelaide's defence has been fantastic. They just haven't taken their opportunities in front of goal.
0: Toss in inside their 50, chance to take the lead. Grundy gets front position, double tap down, only found Cochrane, snaps across the body. It's curling its way across the goal face, backtracking is Hamling. He's collided into by his teammate. The ball shoots out. Handball comes to Durden, gets it to Drew. He kicks it back across the face where it came from. Blakey loses it in the lights. The Swans have no clue what's going on, and Port Adelaide just cut fire. Wines on hands and knees, tries to get a handball out, can't extract it. Pinballs through a few bodies. McKinley decides to have a crack. He snaps too low, and sitting back is the goalkeeper. Intercepted on the goal line, and the Swans get away with one there through Roberts.
1: I can see you shaking your head in my peripheral, Loz.
3: Oh, it's hard for him because working so hard and getting so much right, just not maximising the opportunities in front of goal.
1: Burne-Jones sends it back inside the forward 50, roved by Marshall. He's handballed towards Wines, missed the target, but he did well. Fires it back to Butters. He finds a target just inside the 50 and sweet marks. Just a slight angle away to the right. They'll have another shot on goal.
2: Both of Zach Butters' kick inside 50 have found their targets, and that's what they need more of, to Loz's point. They feel like they're under pressure and they all are trying to have this snap on goal. It's going higher more than it is in terms of distance. And as a defender going deep on the line, you'd be quite happy with that.
1: So seven inside 50s to two. Sweet. Unloads from 50. Another drop punt. Just that extra journey. He pulls it to the left. Another minus score. Five now for the power. Sydney a one straight six.
0: Five scoring shots to one, but it's the Swans who lead. Trying to get it out of the defensive 50 at the moment. So Edwards pass to the left back pocket. Jai Sarong's there at the moment, likely filling the void of Tom McCartan, who's out with concussion. Passes back to the top of the defensive goal square to Blakey. 1 point lead right now for the Swans. Called to play on. He'll send it long to the broadcast wing. Couple of flies, including Grundy, just didn't get the knee into the back of Sweet. Got enough on the fingertips to paddle it towards Roberts. His kick up to Kerno. Couldn't control it. Radigalier puts his head over the footy. Coming the other way was the hard attempt from Edwards. And they wrap each other up and hit the deck. Gee, that was a good commitment from both players to try and win the footy.
2: It's a good contest and protected each other. Good hard footy.
0: Tossed up Sweet.

0: down, only found Chad Warner. Arcing away from Horn Francis, the handball inboard for the Swans, trying to find its way to Sheldrick. Knocked the ball back towards Mills. He missed his handball. Picked off by Sweet. Horn Francis on the turnover. Gets it wide. Mead towards the 50. Kick was a little wide of his target. Georgiades fighting his Marshall for it on hands and knees. Over the top of him was Sarong. Rowbottom rips the ball away. Bangs the kick out of there. Just a jam central through the defensive 50. It's going to work. Handball chain. James Jordan for the Swans. Gets it out to the eastern side. Caden Cleary clean against pressure. Gets it to Amati. It's a low kick. No good. Bullet pass that didn't help Roses. Burn Jones on the half volley. Slick. Tried to get it to McKinley. Little fumble. He's dancing and weaving and dodging and breaking the ankles of McDonald. But he gets it out of there with a kick that's right on the boundary line. And offhands, it'll carry towards the Bashir stand.
1: A super work defensively from Darcy Byrne-Jones. He read it really early, took front position, and that allowed him to win a pretty high-pressure ground ball in D50. And now almost a front-half stoppage for Port Adelaide.
2: See how good defensively the Swans are too when Port Adelaide are trying to get back and drop it deep inside their 50.
3: They have been under siege, Jamo. They have the lead. And we'll have a ball up straight from this throw-in. Jordan and Horn Francis at the bottom. Sweet and Grundy in the ruck. Sweet knocks it down, gets it back again, tries to shove Warner out the way. His kick doesn't really go in any direction. McDonald for the Swans knocks it forward. Gathered by Lockie Jones for the power. Handball in board to Richards. Gets a quick kick away down the wing. To a contest, flying is Horn Francis, and he's strong. He plays on quickly. They're trying. Francis at the bottom, Sweet and Grundy in the ruck. Sweet knocks it down, gets it back again, tries to shove Warner out the way. His kick doesn't really go in any direction. McDonald for the Swans knocks it forward. Gathered by Lockie Jones for the power. Handball in board to Richards. Gets a quick kick away down the wing. To a contest, flying is Horn Francis, and he's strong. He plays on quickly. They're trying to move it quick. The power, he lowers his eyes and hits the target. It's Babbitt. He's going to have a shot just inside the forward 50 away to the left.
1: You hear the crowd already love this guy. He's had two possessions. Oh, he's definitely a Port Adelaide player the way he goes about it.
2: Just keep an eye on Nick Blakey too in that contest where Jason Horn Francis took the mark. When he landed awkwardly, he sort of grabbed at his right hip.
3: So on debut, Xavier Bamet picked up in the mid-season draft. Got the bright pink boots on. Steps to 50, unloads with a big drop punt. But it's away to the left. Gave it a good roost. But a minor score. It scores level now. The power six behind to the Swans. One straight six.
2: Two of them are rushed, and certainly two or three of them should have gone through. Wasteful.
0: Frustrating if you're a power fan. Vice out of the defensive goal square to Cunningham. Called to play on. Sends it long down the line. Alier with three bites at it and two to beat. Just couldn't reel the footy in. And the Swans pounce. Cleary gets it out with the handball to McDonald. Now thrust forward by Warner. He gives it off to Sheldrick. They've got plenty of pace here. This is what Rob Jamieson worried about in the pregame. But Port Adelaide kept fighting. Cleary tried to be too fancy. Tackled by Farrell. Gets it out late but gives it away. Alier now off the turnover. Sends Port Adelaide up to half forward. Marshall crunches into the pack, hits Sarong hard, he pops up okay. Durden tries to toe it central for the power, on hands and knees, Bamet flings a handball back. They give up some territory, winds to Mead, to Lockie Jones, back towards the 50, rushed it, and turns it over to Sydney. Interception by Bice. Swans and Port Adelaide locked at six apiece, but only one of them have a goal, and that is the visitors.
2: I just feel Port Adelaide to take a breath, Loz, just slow down with the footy.
3: So Jordan handballs in board to Blakey, and he finds the target of Lloyd. The experience pays off. He marks 40 out on a slight angle to the left.
1: Yeah, and finding this mark inside 50 is just a testament to the experience of the Swans players in that chain of possession. And if they can finish this, the challenge for Port is going to be to just take that breath now and continue to back themselves, because a lot of this game is going right for them.
2: Just the passage of play then by Sydney, just that forward handball on two occasions, the short kick, and then Blakey running, all the things that we were concerned about. If Port Adelaide were going to win.
3: Game 285 for Jake Lloyd, and such a solid contributor across the journey. Played most of it at halfback, but he delivers up forward. His eighth goal of the season, the second for the Swans tonight. They go to two straight 12. That hurts the power. They're six behinds, almost 15 gone in this first term for ABC Sport.
2: 10 inside 50s to Port Adelaide, Loz, forward to Sydney. We find Sydney have kicked two goals, but the marking, Port Adelaide seem to be using the football better, but it's just, again, repeating myself, just a bit rushed and

0: not settling down and using the football as well as they should to the right teammate in a good position.
1: We've talked about stoppage as well leading into the game. Port Adelaide have had 8 clearances to zip for Sydney, and just a sign. I do think Port are getting a lot right. They just haven't been able to capitalise in that front half, and Sydney, super finish from Lloyd.
0: Just remember when Alistair Clarkson was at the Hawks and the way that they played. He said, I'm not too fussed about the clearances or the contested. It was just the uncontested, and we'll maintain the football and they're going to come and get it off us. And I think that's how Sydney are playing right now.
2: Swans by 6. McLean down looking for Jordan. Picked off by Berry, who's collared too high as he was surging towards half forward by Wicks. So Joe Berry just outside the attacking 50 for the Power. Steps across, places at top of the goal square. Georgiades had some space, but the kick was just too high. Getting back to cut it off is Logan McDonald. He'll be featuring a bit around the ground, you'd think. He's a little bit like that with St Kilda. Obviously known for his efforts up forward. Did miss most of last year with his ankle injury, or the entirety of the season, but can swing back when needed. The Swans now exit. McLean on the run away from Whitlock, takes it at right half back. Right in front of the Rasciutto stand, kicking to the left-hand side of your radio dial, Northern Hill. McLean, pinpoint, big man, good drop, hits McDonald. Flirting with the boundary line through the eastern side, he sends it down to Cleary. So the Swans methodical at the moment, leading by a goal. Up to right half forward now. This is the long kick that can be cut off, and Logan Evans gets in front to do just that. Port Adelaide with the turnover.
3: So they got it at left half back, short to Alia. And he's going to play on now. Kick long down the line. Looking for the target in Burgoyne. Floating across the front was Whitlock. Couldn't complete the mark. Roved out the back by Sheldrick. Handballs over the top to Jordan, who does in so to Cleary. Another one in board to Cunningham. Back inside to Sheldrick, but it was just his back shoulder. Puts himself under enormous pressure. 3 Power players lay the tackle. They get the turnover through Farrell. Goes out wide towards McKinlay on the logo. Georgiades is steaming out in front of him, and he couldn't quite complete the mark. 2 bites of the cherry, chop of the arm. That goes against Hamling. So Georgiades will have it 75 from goal.
0: I hate that rule. As a defender, there's not much more you can do in terms of your armoury to win the footy back.
3: Going inside the forward 50 is Georgiades. Trying to rove it is Berry off the drop mark. Handballs it in port. And Durden in the goal square. The Power can't miss from there. And Durden keeps his streak going of a goal a game this season. And they level it up, the Power. They're 1-6-12. Sydney, a 2 straight 12, 18 gone first term.
1: Love that forward craft, particularly from Joe Berry, just hitting the fall of the ball at pace. Nice little kick from Georgiades to pop it up. And, yeah, Berry, super crumb. Durden in a good spot. Ollie Wines, unselfish. And that much-needed goal that Port Adelaide have worked so hard for. Joe Richards is up to 7 disposals, having started the game inside mid. Horn Francis 5, Drew 5, and the debutant, Bammett, 5 disposals already.
0: He looks, I like the way he moves too, and a lefty.
1: He's got a bit of Sam Powell pepper strut about him.
2: It's been a good year for mid-season draftees. So 8 played in the first 2 weeks since they've been picked up, or 8 will by the end of the weekend, that's for sure. Bammett's slotting right in at the moment. Sweet, beautiful tap straight down to meet out of the middle. Scores level at the moment. The Power heading towards the 50. High bounce for Marshall, who decides to go for the contact. Can't really wrestle his way free against Sorong. Clattering in was Sheldrick. Couldn't pick up the footy. Burgoyne can. Hands it back. Georgiades to Sweet. Says, why not? From 50. The big man with a sweet finish. Gee, the Jordan Sweet from downtown has given that everything. And Port Adelaide in front for the first time since the 4-minute mark. Leads changed hands again. 2-6-18, they lead Sydney 2 straight 12. 19 played opening term on ABC Sport. Lauren Unnell, Rod Jamieson, your experts.
1: Jamo, if you're a Swans supporter, you'd be listening to the call and not panicking after what happened last week with Saints dominating the game for the majority and Swans picking the win. But I'll tell you what, I don't think there's much more Port Adelaide can do right beyond being more accurate in front of goal. And I love the move of Jackson Mead inside. He's someone who's been on the list for quite a long period of time, always had other mids ahead of him. And to get the opportunity now, as after training as a halfback over pre-season and winning that clearance to lead to the goal, well done, Jackson Mead.
0: Yeah, 10 clearances to Port Adelaide to 0 at the moment, 25-15 in terms of the contested. So winning the hard footy.
3: It's a remarkable stat, Jamo, and they surge forward again. The power going, the soccer off the deck. Swans player at the bottom was Cunningham. He was tougher. Handballs it out wide. Turnover, though, Whitlock. He's met by a big tackle from Sarong. And the quick kick away from Sydney down the line. Up towards Curnow. Clean bowled him and his opponent. Aaliyah leads the race. He runs a shepherd there for Logan Evans. He handballs in board towards Richards. Couldn't gather the possession. Out towards the boundary line is Aaliyah. And he's taken over with company by Curnow. And we'll have a throw in right half forward for the Swans. We're trailing by 6 points. Port Adelaide are leading inside 50s 13-4.
2: I've been waiting a while to use this stat, Jamo. So Port are 16th in the league for goal accuracy at 44%. Last 3 years before that, 14th, 18th, 16th. So it's just plagued them for years, and thankfully they're up at the moment, but could have been a bigger margin with the six behind so far. Tossed in, tapped down, and Jackson Mead is spun in the tackle by Rowbottom.
0: Well, when they lose games, they tend to lose big because they don't kick the goals, which makes a lot of sense, but they kick more behinds majority of the time, and you've just highlighted how long they've been doing it for.
2: Right half forward for the Swans. Grundy wins it, taps it down. Sheldrick towards the 50. McKean flies with Curnow. Both knocked it down, but Jordan was front and square. Hands it to McLean. Back to Cunningham from 45. He snaps across the face. Actually ends up being knocked through right next to the right hand behind post. So it will be the first blemish of the night for the Swans. 2-1-13. They trail Port Adelaide 2-6-18. Time on first term on ABC Sport.
3: So Kane Farrell on kicking duties for the power.
0: Good to have him back, isn't it?
3: Takes on Curnow with a bounce up towards the logo. Horn Francis is there. He's outmarked. Doesn't happen too often. And Sam Wicks did very well.
0: It's a couple of weeks ago that he wasn't playing. I know he's been that left foot, that run, and he's precise in how he delivers the footy.
3: They've missed it, that's for sure. Wicks inside the forward 50. Logan Evans dropped a sitter. It fell in the lap of Isaac Heaney, who missed a sitter himself. Couldn't maximise the punishment. Minus score there, 2-2-14. Port Adelaide, 2-6-18.
2: Trying to get it out of their defensive half. Darcy Byrne-Jones plays on right in front of the hill. Sends a helicopter up towards the broadcast wing, and there's a whistle before the fly is even launched. It is going Sydney's way. Nick Blakey has the footy and sends it back where it came from. 20 out from home. Couple of flyers, and McLean really launched into a few. Aaliyah at the back door. Under a bit of pressure from Heaney. Got a handball. And trying to half volley it out of nowhere was Jake Lloyd. Not sure what he was going for there on the tight angle 10 out. Right on the boundary line, trying something out of the World Cup, and has ended up kicking it straight into the hill.
0: Don't mind it, though.
2: Watching too much of the round ball game, Jake Lloyd. Radaglia up towards the broadcast wing again. Couple of fists. Knocked down Butters, though. Swift shoots the handball wide. And Farrell with that lethal left is pinpoint. He has waited it all the way to the attacking edge to Burgoyne. Now into the 50, but the delivery's poor. Whitlock was running towards the goal square, and it was a shallow entry. Sydney cut it off, and now they get the rebound counterpunch. Wicks towards Mills. He gets the handball out. Kick smothered, though, trying to move it through the outer side was Kyle. Coming back now, Barry, back towards the 50, and Horn Francis is all alone in the left forward pocket. Did hear a few whistles, though, so it might be coming back. What's going on here?
3: They're paying advantage.
0: That's just
3: bizarre. Ridiculous, Jamo.
0: He called that back, like, several times, and everyone stopped.
2: I heard it and just wanted to keep going, and Jason on Francis now gets the uncontested mark. Tight angle 15 out, but you're right. It felt like there was a free kick eons ago.
1: No doubt, but another shout out to Xavier Bammett. He was the player that was smothered the footy and created that contest that's led to this mark, not just the free kick.
2: Dean Cox will be a little flat if this hurts them on the scoreboard. Jason Horn Francis, 17 goals, 10 for the year. Very tight angle near the Rusciutto stand. Couple of steps, 25 out, never in doubt. The Hornet strikes. Porter up by 10. 3-6-24 to the Swans, 2-2-14. 24 played, first term. Lauren Arnell and Rod Jamieson with you for Saturday footy on ABC Sport.
0: Just 3-6. You just can't get past that particular result for the amount of football they've had inside 50 on 15 occasions. It's again the concern for Sydney. They go forward, it's 7 times and they've scored 4. So just their ability to be able to damage, but credit to Port Adelaide, the way they've attacked this first quarter, attacked the footy, and also their pressure and all their clearance and contested work's been exceptional. Against a side that is known for all of that.
3: had that period there where they were struggling to get out of their back half port, which they have struggled with all year. But once they did, great kick from Farrell and able to hold it inside the forward 50. Grundy grabs it out of the ruck, handballs it towards Warner. But Butters worries him out of it. His quick kick around the body. Didn't hit the target, but Bammett's in there again. He's got two Swans bringing him down. He's already a cult hero, Loz.
1: Oh, I love him.
0: That VFL stuff, though, too, it's close, contested, hard football, so that's where he's come from.
3: So Grundy out of the ruck, handballs towards Warner. Got some time. Kicks a very high ball towards centre-half forward, Cleary. V. Evans. Evans gets the fist down, roved by Burgoyne. Quick kick out to space towards the logo. Swans have numbers here. Grundy gathers, shrugs the tackle of Georgiades. Handballs to Mills. Lowers the eyes and he misses the target over the top of Roberts and it lands in the lap of McKinlay.
2: Looks inboard. Porter moving this pretty fast. Richards gives it off to Butters. A little bit too hot for Marshall. Fist came in. Swans now get the rebound. Heaney releases Blakey, but he had a ball in front of him. Lockie Jones coming in hot. Just had to rush the handball. Knew he was in trouble and he gives it away. Byrne Jones for the power. Uses Durden. This is fast, frenetic footy. Port towards the 50. On Francis is brought down before the drop. No whistle. Wicks bobs up and takes the footy and gets away with one there. Rolling kick to Blakey. Buffeted away by Sweet. Wines gets a crack for Port Adelaide. Back towards the attacking 50. And Joel Hamlin gets the best of Jack Whitlock. Take a breath. What a game we're seeing. Riley Bryce with three bounces as he races out of the half back line.
3: Goes for a quick kick inside the 45 and Warner took it one-handed. Flicks it over to Heaney, who's in the centre of the ground. Two on one if they can get this to ground, but Aaliyah ran through the contest, knocked it forward, gathered it left half back. You can hear the Port fans, they love that. Kicks up towards the logo, outer side of the ground, and he hit the chest of his teammate. He dropped a centre as Butters. Can you believe it? You can't. Holding the ball in the meantime. Swans win the free kick. Heaney up towards centre-half forward. Kick was partially smothered. Evans did well. Byrne Jones goes in board, finds Wines.
2: Again, the overlap's there for the power if they can spot it, and he does. Heads to the eastern side, and in plenty of space is Berry. Uses it well as he checks the kick to Durden at left half forward. Options on the lead. Marshall was free. He goes to Georgiades instead, and Hamlin was right alongside him with the fist. Not the right option there, and it will be a boundary throw in 25 out.
1: Well, Todd Marshall not happy at all that that didn't become his footy, and you can't blame Durden because Jace Burgoyne actually ran right through Marshall's lead, and I wouldn't kick it there either. There was far too many numbers by the time he was ready to kick.
0: I feel like Port Adelaide players have been given the keys to a V8 and they can't quite drive it properly yet.
2: Tossed in, Grundy with a double tap to Mills, gets it back. Clearing kick, rolling its way up to the eastern side for the Swans. Cleary gave it to Lloyd. He kicked it straight into the face of Byrne Jones. And the Falcons going to hurt Port Adelaide as well. It was the advantage of Rowbottom, but he decides to toe it and kicked it straight to Aaliyah. Oh. He's given it straight back. It's volleyball footy right now, but it is absolutely electric. The Swans now through Bice to Mills, then Heaney right up to the 50. Perfectly weighted up towards Roses, who got out the back and ran towards the top of the goal square. Takes the mark, 15 out, straight in front. And finally, we can slow down and have a look at a set shot.
0: Just can't. Port Adelaide just can't sustain the type of football they want to play. Whereas that passage of play then from Sydney, that is exactly how Sydney play. Let's use the footy, Heaney involved in that. One side of the field just kicks across the body to Roses, who found the space.
2: The star recruit, Malcolm Roses, what a season he's had. Little hop skip, but an easy finish for him straight in front. Right on the quarter time siren. The Swans bring the margin back to four. It's Port Adelaide 3-6-24. The Swans 3-2-20. And our goal scorers are all individuals so far to start the night. So for Sydney, Roses, Curno and Lloyd. And for Port Adelaide, Horn Francis, Sweet and Corey Durden, who, as Tom mentioned, kicked a goal in every game this season. And it is absolutely elite company that he's alongside. So Mitch Georgiades, Nick Watson, Aaron Norton, Jake Waterman and Ben King at the moment. So Corey Durden right up there with some of the greats in the competition right now. And gee, what could have been for Port Adelaide with those six behinds? It's a cracking contest. I imagine there'll be a few of you who are sitting at home expecting a nice easy night watching the footy and listening on ABC Listen. Gee, we might have a cracking contest on our hands. It is Port Adelaide by four at the first change on ABC Radio News Radio.

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6: Straight down the hay diddle diddle from the kick in, putting Port under pressure. Goes inside the forward 50, one-on-one. Curno push, Asava Granagrelia out the way and he snaps on the left foot. Hello, Charlie. Gets the Swans first. First opportunity and he goes bang. So Jordan handballs in board to Blakey and he finds the target of Lloyd. The experience pays off. He marks 40 out. Game 285 for Jake Lloyd. And such a solid contributor across the journey. Played most of it at halfback, but he delivers up forward. His eighth goal of the season, the second for the Swans tonight. Going inside the forward 50 is Georgiardi. He's trying to rove it. Is Berry off the drop mark. Handballs in board. And Durden in the goal square. The power can't miss from there.
0: Couldn't pick up the footy. Burgoyne can. Hands it back. Georgiardi's to Sweet. Says why not from 50. The big man with a Sweet finish. Gee, the Jordan Sweet from downtown has given that everything. Back towards the 50 and Horn Francis is all alone in the left forward pocket. Did hear a few whistles though, so it might be coming back. What's going on here?
6: They're paying
0: it is.
6: Advantage.
7: That's just bizarre.
0: Ridiculous. Very tight angle near the Rasciutto stand. Couple of steps, 25 out, never in doubt. The Hornet strikes, Porter up by 10. Star recruit Malcolm Rosas, what a season he's had. Little hop skip, but an easy finish for him straight in front. Right on the quarter time siren. The Swans bring the margin back to 4.
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0: A hot start and a cold night in Adelaide. It is Port Adelaide by 4 at the first change. And Sydney, gee, they've been up against it in the clearance battle and the power have been very inaccurate up forward. Feels like we could have a good contest on our hands on ABC Sport. Earlier, Melbourne defeating Essendon by 45 at the MCG, so the D's will finish the round in fourth. And North Melbourne defeated the West Coast Eagles by a point as well. On the text line tonight, 0437 774 774. Brett in Canberra says, the Swans look more dangerous when they play through the corridor and Port need to shut that down. And why are they playing so frenetically? Also, Lockie getting in touch saying it's great to see Gather Round extended for another 3 years. And Anthony's wondering when we'll get a female senior AFL coach and is suggesting Lauren Arnell is one of the candidates to potentially be that. She's shaking her head. Sorry, Anthony. I think
8: it's very kind, but I'm not sure that's desired.
0: I thought you were going to say it's more you love working with ABC Sport. And that's
8: well, yeah, I absolutely love it. I'm not sure. I think if anyone was to do it, the names that come to mind for me are Alicia Eva and Daisy Pierce.
0: Love those suggestions. And Alicia's work with us in Sydney is terrific as well on ABC Sport. Rod Jamieson, Lauren Arnell, your experts tonight. What did we just see, Tam? I felt like we barely stopped talking through that quarter. It was just end-to-end footy.
7: I think it was just speed, wasn't it? Both teams wanted to put speed on the football and Port Adelaide were able to do it, but they just couldn't control it. I think Jordan Sweet, that's one of his better first quarters I've seen. 5 disposals, 1 goal, 10 hit-outs against Grundy, who had 8 disposals, 5 hit-outs. So he's doing the work that he needs to around the ground and giving his midfield first touch. Clearances overall 11-4 in favour of Port Adelaide too, but just the ability to be able to control the football, use the football better, it's been a bit more Sydney.
8: And the Swans have just been so much more direct, haven't they? And when they do get the ball out the back behind Radicalia and Alia, there's really no hope for Port. So I think an important player out there for the Swans, which I'll be watching very closely to start this quarter, will be Nick Blakey. He's had 8 disposals and 258 metres gained in a quarter of footy. And so important for the way they go about their game and has been able to provide that direct footy for them. 6 kicks of those 8 disposals. And I was watching throughout that quarter, Jamo, and I mean, it's not fair on Corey Durden. He's about my size, which is a whole head shorter than Nick Blakey. I was wondering if there's a tag there, but then that seemed to change a little bit. I do think if you're Josh Carr, you got to look at that. If Blakey continues in that fashion and continues the metres gained from Sydney off half back, he's doing far too much damage for mine, and Port Adelaide just getting so much right. around the contest. Butters again starting forward in this second quarter.
7: Two inside 50s to add to that as well with that run rebound and the way he's able to use the football too. Willem Drew has got to shut down Heaney, albeit I didn't feel he had a huge impact on the quarter, but he's had 9 disposals.
8: And just sneaks up on you.
7: Doesn't
0: he? Equal game high with Isaac Heaney and Joe Richards and the debutant Xavier Bammett. 5 touches to his name and 111 metres gained, so he's looked solid. I should mention as well, FIFA World Cup on at the moment. We've got crosses across local radio over the next few weeks as well, but the Women's T20 World Cup starts tonight. It's already underway, so Scotland and Ireland currently clashing. They're in Group 2. Scotland are 2 for 63 in the 10th. You can hear it on our grey ABC Cricket World Cup button. The
7: Let's
0: Aussies.
7: Not talk about Australian men's cricket too, either, by the way, Tom.
0: The Aussie girls in action tonight. They've got South Africa. That's coming up just after 11 Eastern, so you can hear that on ABC Listen. Straight out of the middle to start the second quarter. Aaron Bryans and Tom Wilson calling the action for you. And Grundy gets the clearance but kicks it straight to Aaliyah. So it is Port Adelaide by 4. Aaliyah back to the Eastern side. Players converge on hands and knees. Grundy gets a handball out. Wide towards Kyle, who kicks down through the centre circle, and Lloyd takes it in the square. Shoots the handball over the top to Warner, who arches the back on Richards. Dukes it wide. Mills wheeling a full 360 away from Farrell, and then his kick was just too short on the half volley to Cleary, who had a good run at it. Collapsed into the footy. Jordan Sweet tackles him, and they say it's high. Free kick to Caden Cleary.
7: Well, they're going to call holding the ball then.
8: It's tough for Jordan Sweet because he's so much bigger than Caden Cleary. It's right in front of the umpire, so you have to give credit to the umpire for calling that because it's right in front of her. But clumsy from Sweet. He's a big guy. If you can keep your feet in that tackle and hold it in, it's an instant free kick. He went to ground. Umpire's less than 10 metres away.
0: Not everybody says softest free kick ever, but that one was genuinely, by the literary term, soft. He just tugged him.
8: Clumsy.
7: It was MMA. It was John Cena type stuff.
0: Caden Cleary won't mind from 55, tries to ride it all the way home, and it just falls short as Radigalia gets a fist in to knock it through. It is Port Adelaide by 3, and the crowd a little unhappy with how this second quarter has started.
7: I think that's our very own Eleni T as well, by the way.
4: Yeah, no South Australia bias clearly here. So Aaliyah kicks down the line looking for Berry. That was in front of Blakey, who got it down to the front of the pack towards Mills. Went to Logan McDonald, took on 2 tacklers. He turned it over with a handball to Byrne Jones, who's immediately wrapped up in the tackle. We'll have a ball up right half forward for the Swans. And trailing by 3 points.
8: Saw Essendon fans had some signs up for James Hurd. If you're a Port fan, pop a sign up for Joe Richards playing on ball. He's having a perler.
4: Absolute perler. And from the ruck, hit out, just out towards the boundary line, so we'll have a throw in.
7: Don't see too many signs here at Adelaide Oval, do you?
4: It's not a common thing. It used to be the thing when we were all growing up, right?
7: See, a lot of other venues, but not a lot here.
4: Boundary throw in. Knocked down towards Horn Francis for Port Adelaide. He runs back to centre half back. Kicks a ball out wide towards Burgoyne. Will it sit? It does. Defensive side of centre wing. Lowers the eyes, goes towards Bammett. Defensive side of the logo, moves it quickly over the top to Jones. Hits the target right half forward. Quick handball to Burgoyne. Looking for a target inside the forward 15. He just can't hit it. Straight over his teammate's head. Marked by Sarong. He goes short to Mills.
0: Called to play on Callum Mills, but not a lot of opposition players around him. Plenty of time to lean back and send it down the line. And Kerno gets in front of Radigalia, had him all over the shoulder and still takes the mark in front on the chest. Short kick over the top was a little casual though. Rowbottom back with the flight had to work, and Byrne Jones gets there. Hands it to Radigalia, who says, come at me. And Kerno answers the call and gets him.
7: Got him again.
0: 2-0 right now, Charlie Kerno. Pops up and releases the handball. Matty Roberts streamlining by. The Langhorne Creek product back home. Kicks towards the 50. 2 to beat for McLean. Keeps fighting as the ball hits the deck. Big man puts his head over it and shovels a handball out. Trying to tow it through. Unable to really get good contact as it ricochets around his Heaney. Sweet becomes the tackler on Rowbottom. We'll get a ball up. 15 out. Straight in front for the Swans, who are down 3.
7: Just love the balance of Sydney in that contest too. They were around the outside. Port Adelaide all over it.
4: Grundy with a hit out towards Aaliyah, wrapped up by Cleary.
7: Just have a look at the ring of Sydney players around the outside.
4: Set up well, Jamo. Another ball up. Sweet knocks it down. Heaney roves. Smothered kick by Drew. Port having the numbers at the back. McKinlay. Quick kick. High ball up towards his teammate. in Cochrane. Sarong's at the back. He goes to ground. Socket off the deck. Blakey got it to the advantage of McDonald. He sends it back inside the forward 50. Curnow's there. He's got two in company. It's a free kick plucked here. Going Curnow's way for a hold. So he'll have a shot 25 out up against the boundary line.
7: You can't say the umpire was too far away from that contest. He was only about 3 or 4 metres, but I was going to give him the benefit of the doubt. Now I've seen the screen, and I think he got it horribly wrong.
4: So Curnow got the first of the game in that first term. That was a snap on the left. This will be a much tougher kick on the right. Getting some feedback from the Port fans on the boundary. Taking his full 30 seconds. You go the drop punt kick from 30 out along the boundary line, right forward pocket, and you can hear the cheers. Just snuck in for a minor score. The Swans 3-4-22, Port Adelaide 3-6-24. 5 gone in this second term for ABC Sport.
8: It's fair to say that set shot was the footy gods speaking.
0: Farrell plays on. Gee, heaves it hard up towards the broadcast wing. Blakey flies with a fist, knocked it towards the boundary line, but it will stay in. McKinlay nudged away from the footy. Hard tackle too high as Butters gets in on McDonald. Free kick, Sydney. Feels like the roles have reversed this quarter. It's the Swans who are inaccurate but holding possession. Plenty of opportunities, but still down by two, and his kick is smothered. Butters read it well and closed the gap. He gets the footy as well and is collared for his trouble by Warner. And splattered into after by Jordan. So the double whammy. He earns the hard footy. Free kick defensive edge.
7: 7-5 free kicks in favour of Sydney.
0: Centres his kick to the spine. And Tarsi Byrne-Jones now has it just forward of half back. So Port in front at the moment against Sydney. They've been competitive against the top teams all year. Record of 1-4 though. A lot of close losses. They kick up towards Sweet, who gives it off to Lachie Jones. Blazes into the 50, and Georgiades uses the body on Edwards to take a sliding mark to his left in front of the scoreboard. Set shot, 20 out, 45 to the right.
8: Good patient build-up from Port Adelaide, and another good run from Lachie Jones. He's made two pretty brave runs as a deeper defender in this quarter, just trying to generate some more aggressive offence and a nice delivery and to the absolute advantage of Mitch Georgiades.
0: So inaccurate so far this season and tonight, Mitch Georgiades looking to keep his goal kicking streak alive. 34 straight games. Starts all the way back at 48 out. Mitch Georgiades with a long approach, drives it hard and home. First of the night for Mitch Georgiades. 35 games in a row, he's kicked a major, and Port's up by 8. 4-6-30, plays 3-4-22, Saturday footy on ABC Sport.
7: Well, it's about what you do when you have the footy in your hands. And at the moment, in this second quarter, 14 kicks, 17 disposals. Port Adelaide are going at 93% in terms of their efficiency. So Jace Burgoyne's had a 2 and he's going at 50%, needs to lift his game.
4: That's clearly would have been a message at quarter time, from the Port Adelaide coaching staff, because they had so much of the footy.
7: Well, I think Loz called it out, just that the well-measured, balanced, and the way that the build-up to actually get the footy into their forward half and in deep into their 50 is certainly better this quarter than what it was in the first.
4: Helps when the forward finishes off, Jamo.
7: It clearly does. Just put it between the two big ones, Tom, please.
4: Back in the middle of the ground, rove by Heaney. Butters just got there for a tackle and it made it a tough kick towards the logo. Rove by Jordan, handball to Mills on hands and knees, flicked it all the way to McDonald. Running towards the 50 is Sheldrick for an immediate response. Away to the left, minus score. Sydney 3-5-23, that's their third of this term. Port Adelaide 4-6-30, 8 gone.
0: Playing on is Logan Evans as he arcs to the left back pocket, places it to left half back. Radigalia flies in front. Spall came from behind on McDonald. Drew fumbles, pouncing on it. Curnow kicks towards the 50. Alia just slices in front of Amati to cut it off. And quickly plays on as he kicks to the eastern side. Gave it away though. Kicks straight to Harry Kyle.
7: He's done that twice already.
0: The Academy product, first round pick out of last year's draft. Getting plenty of game time early. He tries to caress it into the pocket, but it was nowhere near the lead of Amati. It takes a tumble, bounces over the boundary line, 25 out for the Swans, left forward pocket.
8: You mentioned Alir's poor ball use in this quarter. He's currently giving a spray to Jordan Sweet for being too far away, which is somewhat fair.
7: Roman.
4: Boundary throw in. Sweets there. Gets the hit out. Rowbottom gathers. Dropped the footy. Socket off the deck by Drew. Mills is there. 40 out with a sweeping handball towards the top of the goal square. Farrell's there. Handball's back to Alia. Has time to chuck it on the right boot. Out of D50. Marshall comes out. Brings it to the front of the pack. Wines gathers. Had two swans as company. Got the handball away to Burgoyne. He kicks a high ball. Not the required. Mills roves. Handballs to Heaney. Their superstars took on the tackle of Burgoyne. And it's going to be a lasso free kick because of the pressure.
8: The guy of Jace Burgoyne's stature, he lays a very hard tackle. He's had at least two in this game tonight where he's just stood up. Swans have had the momentum and Burgoyne stopped them.
0: Port by 7, 10 played second quarter. Short pass from Logan Evans back to Alia as they move it through a defensive 50. Kane Farrell on return. Guides it up to left half back. Here's Harrison Ram, first touch of the night. Second.

0: and Farrell walk it over. That is not a good way to make an impression in your first touch in your second game. Minor score, Swans trail by 6.
1: You'll get better. So Farrell brings it out after playing on. Kicks up towards the logo. Cochran flies. Over the back was Edwards for the Swans. Durden Rove to Wines. Now to Mead. Kicks it to centre-half forward. Running onto this one. It's Georgiades at left half forward. Oh, look at that fission. There's two power players lining up. They bumped into each other. Burgoyne dropped the mark. Had time to gather. Swings it around to the top of the goal square. Flying was Durden. That ruined a perfect set shot. No communication. It was Bammett and Burgoyne. They went bam, bam and dropped the mark. Minus score. 4-7-31, 3-6-24.
2: Bammett tried to just stop and stand and pull out of it, didn't he? He knew where he was at, and Jace has put it down.
0: Poor Xavier was so apologetic as well. This kick's just as bad. Blakey, left back pocket, just tried to drop it into Mills. He's crunched by Drew, and Blakey's kick is smothered by Meade, and it shoots towards the hill. Another rush behind, and it's Port Adelaide by 8. So both sides have been a little bit careless moving the ball out of D50. Port by 8, 11 played second term, Saturday footy on ABC Sport.
1: So the Swans bring it out, clean. Bice gathers, gets the handball away. Oh, kick from Roberts just in time, but the pressure was good. Butters got it away just in time. Hits the target of Marshall, centre-half forward, rolls around, looking for the target of Cochran inside the forward 50. Hits him on the chest, 30 out on a tough angle to the right.
3: Port Adelaide players making every effort to get over to the Swans in the middle of the ground and let them know. But Jackson Meade again, I've given him a shout out already. 3 defensive efforts in the build up to that play that has allowed Tommy Cochran to take this mark. And Port Adelaide's pressure in this second quarter is through the roof.
2: James Jordan and Butters still going at it. Butters has turned around and had a big solid crack at him.
1: Tom Cochran from the pocket. He likes the harder ones, does Tommy? And he gets the power, second for the quarter, his first on the night. Margin out to 14 points, 5-8-38, Sydney 3-6-24.
3: Jamo, really positive signs for Port. You've got to love the way they're going about it. I know we can sit in the frustration of the inaccuracy in that first quarter, but this second quarter now, they're maximising on their opportunities. They're leading inside, they're losing inside 50s 8-4, but making more of it than what Sydney can. I think their defensive pressure's really held up. The pressure factor rating is through the roof. It's above 2, which means it's in the elite space in the AFL competition. And now being able to score on reply on turnover.
2: It's good. When the pressure, when Sydney have got hold of the football, they're really getting at them, knowing where that footy's going to go. They'll give you a chance if they miss the body, but Port Adelaide's pressure is certainly exceptional.
0: Game high, 14-point lead for them in the second term. Whitlock wins it down, and Richards playing on ball gets the clearing kick. It's an up and under, though. Waited an eternity, and Marshall just slings himself into the drop. Ricocheted out wide. The Swans have runners. Toad forward. Bice just couldn't get it to Cleary, and Lockie Jones with a fumble. I think it bounced off his boot, and it's going to be a lasso. Free kick right in front of the Bashir stand. Cleary wants to go straight away.
3: Just one to watch quickly, guys. Todd Marshall in another aerial contest looks to be really battling after the last one that went forward. He has massive concussion history and looks to be coming off the ground now.
0: So 1-2, and the kick from Cleary down the line, straight down the throat of Radigalia. So Josh Money will be all over that with Marshall. As Lauren said, he's had a really bad and complicated history with them. Down the line to the logo, 3-on-3 off hands, front square Richards, threaded a kick through as it tumbles towards Meade. He tried to brace for contact, caught in the tackle, but got a handball out, and the Swans pile on immediately. Gee, it's an absolute sandwich. There's 5 bodies on top of each other, and finally we're going to get a ball up. What are we seeing down there, Josh?
4: Staying out there for now, which is good. Looked like he had the wind knocked out of him, so I'll keep a close eye.
1: Whitlock in the ruck now, knocked it down towards Horn Francis. Was sat on there by Heaney, got it to Richards, now to Wines. He goes inside the forward 50. Georgiades and Marshall in the contest. Looks okay for now. Bad handball from the Swans out of defence towards Meade. He tried to shrug the tackle. Oh, Georgiades has kicked it straight into Marshall. Ball in dispute. Kyle braces for the tackle of Horn Francis. Drop the footy. Play on, says the umpire. And we're going to have a ball up 40 metres out directly in front. Not a lot of prior, but not really what you'd call a correct disposal.
0: Certainly dropped the footy. Whitlock rises and taps it straight to Richards. It was a beautiful set play, and the Swans panicked. Edwards tackled him before the footy reached him.

0: And a set shot to come off the free kick for Joe Richards, straight in front, 35 out.
1: Well, I think you'll find there that it was Edwards' tackle, not dissimilar to how Jason Horne-Francis tackled. He loses disposal of the footy and the correct decision's been caught.
0: I guess it depends if he felt that he actually had enough of it in the first place. It was almost kind of juggling in his possession before the tackle was laid, but I'm with you. I think it's a little stiff. Joe Richards happy to take the gift. 7-7 for the year. He crosses the paint of 50. Joe Richards, straight and hard through the big sticks. Port Adelaide with three unanswered goals in the second term. And they're up by 20 points over the Swans. 6-8-44. Plays 3-6-24. 16 played. Second quarter. Saturday footy on ABC Sport with our premiership stars, Rod Jamieson and Lauren Arnell.
1: Well, it's all Port Adelaide, but Sydney too are giving Port Adelaide the chance at it as well. In that first quarter, 47 kicks, 58 handballs. So we know they want to handball and handball wide and forward. And in the second quarter, they're doing exactly the same, but those forward handballs are just not going to a teammate.
2: And Port Adelaide's pressure's increased dramatically. Shout out to Joe Richards again. He's on the 13 disposals and a goal. Starting as a midfielder, he's back in there again.
3: Six of the last seven goals for the Power in this match. The only three in this term, back in the middle of the ground. Sweet knocks it down. Sheldrick grabs it. Wines grabbed his shorts, nearly ripped them off. Handball towards centre half forward. It's gathered by Byrne Jones. Got the handball away to Berry. Haven't called him much tonight. Drew gathers the footy on his hands and knees. Too hot for Berry. Roses flies through the contest. Evans is there, a high handball towards Sweet, and he's wrapped up by two Swans.
1: Just braced himself, took the footy and caught what's coming.
3: Ball up on the corner of the square. Sweet grabs it out of the ruck, kicks it high, up towards the middle of the ground in Durden. Ball bounces out towards Sarong at centre half back. Sweeping handball, puts Hamling under pressure. Did well, got it to Sarong, to Roberts, and further out wide to Bice at left half back.
0: Paddock to work with again. He takes a couple of bounces, streamlining off the half-back line, and his kick is miserable. Who was that to? Straight down the throat of Harrison Ram in front of the Williams stands. Cleary had an opponent about 10 metres in front of where he went.
1: He wanted Amati to turn around and come forward.
0: So Port get the turnover down the line. He's looking for Burgoyne. A nice high fly from behind by Jai Sarong, though. Mention it in the pregame for those who maybe joined us after the conclusion of our coverage of West Coast and North, but Sarong was a future fourth and Malcolm Roses was a 50 and a 60s pick that didn't get used. It's excellent recruiting. Sarong to Bice. Gee, well weighted. His kick right over the top of Wines to Chad Warner, who turns, sends it inside 50 for the Swans. Amati two to beat and brought down. Ram wasn't looking at the footy. And as a result, a free kick goes the way of Joel Amati. 10 out, tight angle to the left.
1: Just to the letter of the law, we saw something Oscar Adams last night. Oh, he did cop it high.
2: Slapped him in the face on the way through, not looking at the ball. It's, and I appreciate the Port fans won't be happy about it, but it's absolutely there.
0: So Joel Amati takes a step, snaps across the body, and gets the Swans their first major of the second. 4-6-30 are Sydney. Port Adelaide are 6-8-44. 19 played, second term, Saturday footy on ABC Sport. And the home crowd will tell you all about how that played out.
1: They're normally very accommodating and understanding, the Port supporters.
2: Oh, I'm so tempted, Jamo. I'll have to. Very similar to their hometown rivals, the Crows. It's all the same, isn't it, mate?
3: He loves fishing, doesn't he, Jamo?
2: I've bitten.
3: A much-needed goal, though, for the Swans. I mean, Porter kicked, as we mentioned, six of the last seven, and that's their first of the term. So bringing it back to a 14-point margin. Certainly a lot of surprised people here at Adelaide Oval, and certainly the Swans team at the moment. Sweet wins it out in the ruck, straight down to Butters. Kicks up towards centre half forward with a high ball, brought to ground, rode by Meade. Forward handball to Berry, just missed the target. He was tackled without it. Georgiades gathered and the umpire saw it. It's tough, but if the player doesn't pick up the footy, you got to let go of the tackle.
1: Yeah, Roberts just sweated on him though, didn't he, as well? And he did go and take hold of the football, but then disposed of it. He just got out of his hands and unlucky.
3: So Berry's going to have a free kick 30 metres out directly in front.
1: What do you say, Joe Berry? Well played.
3: I think he's played it beautifully. The freeze there, tough on Roberts, but could feel the tackle coming. Berry trots in, drop punt, makes the goal umpire work, but still through the big six. Berry gets his first, Port get the instant response. 7-8-50 Sydney, 4-6-30 into time on in this second term for ABC Sport.
2: It's been a... Sorry, you go, Jamo.
1: No, no, I was going to say something silly, Loz. Yours will be far more...
2: Look, I was going to pump up Joe Berry and Jordan Sweet. I think Berry's had a really nice purple patch probably the last month, 5 weeks or so, really building into his career in his second year as an AFL player. And Jordan Sweet, coming up against Brodie Grundy, we spoke pre-game. Grundy's in the All-Australian conversation, and Sweet's hits to advantage. And that tap to Butters at the last centre ball up has provided that opportunity for Joe Berry.
1: That pre-game, what you witnessed... as a, and then you're talking about with Port Adelaide 20 points up, can it happen a second time? You tap. Might need to talk about that rather than see so convoluted.
0: Grundy tapped down towards Jordan, who gets it back to his big man. Grundy uses Robottom. This is slick, fast footy. The handball chain from the Swans. Sheldrick to Lloyd, who's barreled into as he kicked towards goal. It wouldn't have had the distance, but it was careless. And a free kick will come back for the Sydney Swans. 35 out. Jordan Sweet's the offender.
3: Downfield. It's going to be in the goal square.
0: Oh, that's even more punishing. Logan McDonald's going to get a crack. Top of the goal square for the downfield free kick.
1: Actually pretty soft by the umpire, isn't it, too, to roll with that. That's just a contest. If you're the coach, you'd be questioning why wouldn't you put the pressure on.
0: It's a gimme for McDonald as he steps in and slams it into the second tier. Sydney get one back. Margins just 14 again. Swans 5-6-36. Port Adelaide 7-8-50. Time on second term on ABC Sport.
1: So what did you witness on the hill?
0: This is the proposal you were talking about?
1: Yeah, but you need to tell everyone
0: about
1: it.
0: I was just wondering what you were alluding to because I didn't quite get the vibe you were sending. So there was an early pre-game proposal before the gates were open. So a young couple came in. Not sure the name of the fiance, but Mitzi is the bride-to-be very shortly. Thankfully, they said yes. It was a very nice moment. They played a beautiful love song around the ground, and, yeah, it was on the big screens and everything. So
1: and
0: they had. So
1: then did, what did you tweet after that?
0: I said, one big surprise for tonight. Maybe we might get another.
1: There we go. Port Adelaide were up by 20 points at that point. Now they're down, or they're still up by 14.
3: Back in the middle of the ground. Sweet runs through. Grundy just grabs it. He's going to get a free kick for a ruck infringement. Plays on quickly, sends it inside the forward 50, and Lockie Jones just charges out and takes that one on his chest. Just back from centre-half back. Provided a lot of run tonight. Goes short to Butters.
1: Well, 4 minutes remaining in this second quarter. If you're Port Adelaide, you just want to maintain possession, slow it down. There's no need to score or give away what you've worked so hard for in this quarter.
3: Farrell took the mark at centre-half back, played on quickly to Richards. He does the same in the middle of the ground. Oh, got past Warner. Goes long up towards the goal square, and there's a hand around him. There's a big arm around Georgiades from Edwards. Umpire says, play on.
2: It's got to go both ways, I would have thought. That's definitely holding against Georgiades. Will Edwards all over him.
3: Talk about proposals.
0: My goodness, they were having their first dance together. Tossed in Jai Sarong on the bounce, crunched by a hard tackle of Todd Marshall, ball up.
1: And they've only just met each other.
3: It's the old days, Jamo.
0: Port by 14. Sweet takes it out of the ruck, hands it back to Todd Marshall, kicks straight up the belly of the ball, and it went up, and it's bounced nearly through. The Swans players decided to leave it as it dropped on the behind line, and it had nearly the turn of the century. Will be a minor score. It's Port by 15. This game's had a bit of everything.
3: Loves, makes us do crazy things. But the margin's 15 points, and Port certainly have come to play, really taking it to the Swans.
1: Butters is trying to throw his weight around against Brodie Grundy.
3: So Mills up towards centre-half back, finds Wicks. Port Adelaide set up well, so the switch will be on. Over towards Sarong. Kicked the match winner last week. Such dramatic fashion as the Swans stole it against the Saints. Asked to play on. Kicks out wide towards the logo on the wing. Sweet in front. Having a game he is.

0: like Logan Evans is going to get a free kick anyway.
1: It's interesting. Logan Evans put a very effective, sneaky little block on for Sweet to take the mark and came out of it with a free kick against Grundy.
0: So Evans up towards centre half, forward towards Jones. Front on contact there. So he'll get a free kick. Probably got the range here. It was closer to 50. It would take a kick of about 58.
2: And Lockie Jones's mullet's got smaller, but that moustache has got bigger. He plays his best football off the halfback line.
0: Oh, the run and gun, having a good game tonight, that's for sure. And he's thinking about this. So the man on the mark would be about 54, 55 out, so he's going to have to kick it 60 metres. Sets sail with a drop punt. He's got good contact, but it's marked on the goal line by Grundy. No score. So Port Adelaide is 7-9-51. Swans 5-6-36 late in this second term.
2: How many times has he done that in his career?
3: Done very well amongst a flurry of bodies as well, the only product. Grundy plays on and hands it to Blakey. Low stabbing pass that's perfect towards Sarong. He releases Edwards. Thrusts the handball forward to McDonald as he zigs and zags through Logan Evans. Kicks up to half forward for the Swans. Robon caught behind and panicked. Just grabbed Burn Jones. Free kick Port Adelaide.
1: I've got Burn Jones as one of the best players on the ground right now. Every time he's been anywhere near the footy, he's won the ball.
3: Inside 45, kick to Drew and the switch is on. Burgoyne just behind centre wing on the logo. Kicks through the benches up towards Whitlock. Looking for an option up forward. The Swans have a zone in a few holes up ahead.
2: He's got Sweet.
3: Lowers the eyes, rewards the lead of Berry. Too far out to score still for Port Adelaide. Joe Berry spots something he likes. He'll place it 20 out. Horn Francis is on the march. Just a little too high for his reach. Out the back, Cunningham gets it out for the Swans. Heaney looking wide to Lloyd. He's nudged away from the footy and Evans keeps tracking with the tackle. Ball shoots out and a big clothesline with a stray arm. Although there was no whistle on it. So certainly the Swans wanted the free kick and it was milked for the Oscar there from Roberts. But it will be a stoppage instead.
2: There's a couple of howlers in here, isn't there?
0: Some non-calls, that's for sure.
2: It went up. Jason Horne-Francis knew straight away that the tackle went up. It started on his probably shoulder and then went up to his neck and put his both hands out in the air.
0: They sort of self-umpired, didn't they? They all sort of stopped. And there was no whistle.
2: Give me the whistle.
0: Boundary throw in. Inside the power 50. Sweet swung 360 play on. Horne-Francis is met by a solid tackle there from Brody Grundy from the ruck contest.
2: I umpired an internal reserves game at Collingwood once and I will never ever umpire again.
0: Sweet knocks it down towards Whitlock. He couldn't gather. Paddles it towards the boundary line. Tackled by Warner. Trying to score a try out there. Over the line to get it out for a throw-in.
1: Jamo, I was sitting here thinking exactly the same thing. You would not want to be umpiring this game. He's so challenging.
3: Cold out there as well. It's tight and it's fast footy. Just been electric all night. Out of the stoppage, Grundy gets it to Jordan off a step. Kicks long. Kerno had Radigalia to beat. Ball hits the deck. Clean with hands is McDonald. Gave it to Robottom. Bang! He smashed off the footy and missed the boot as he dropped it. No free kick. Wasn't really a tackle. Play continues. Ball also the centre square. Butters is pulled away from it. Sydney pounce. Wicks towards the 50. Radigalia at it best. McLean caught napping. He gets in front to cut it off. Radigalia heads wide to Burn Jones. Short pass to Alier at half back. Port Adelaide lead by 15 points. And Alier's not happy as his opponent didn't really stand the mark well.
2: Possibly get ready defenders. This might be coming straight back.
0: So Alier kicks out of defence up towards the wing, towards Whitlock. Couldn't complete the mark. That is the halftime siren. And Port Adelaide have come to play at home. They love playing these top teams. And they're serving it up to the Swans. They're 7-9-51. Sydney, 5-6-36.
3: Goal scorers, all individual as well. So for the power, Durden, Richards, Cochrane, Sweet, Georgiades, Horne-Francis and Berry. For the Swans, Lloyd, Amati, Kerno, Rosas and McDonald. It has been a cracking game of footy. They've had a mixed bag through the day. So Melbourne thumping Essendon by 45 points. Kicked the first four, never looked back. Plenty of injuries in that as well, which we'll recap very shortly. North Melbourne won a thriller over the Eagles, who had a chance to win it late. Jake Waterman hits the post. And now we're stuck in the middle ground right now, this 15-point margin where Port Adelaide are looking for an upset. We'll see what happens in the second half very shortly. 7-9-51 plays 5-6-36. On the text line tonight, 0437-774-774. A huge shout-out to Liam, who's 9 years old with his dad at the moment. They're about to tackle the Rottnest Marathon.

0: tomorrow morning, listening off the coast of Rottnest Island, loving the call and enjoying the bye weekend with the Dockers getting a chance to have a break at the top of the ladder. And they'll be loving this call as well, because Sydney lose, then Fremantle will get to hold top spot.
1: How many laps of Rottnest Island are you going to do? How big is that joint?
0: Well,
1: You're dizzy running around there.
0: It's much smaller than Kangaroo Island, but that's it's still pretty big if you're doing a marathon around Rottnest Island.
1: Well, good luck.
0: Shout out to you, Liam, and your dad as well. And as well on to Dave, who says, bad kicking's bad footy. And that's essentially what's been happening tonight. It's been Port Adelaide's Achilles heel, says Dave. But obviously the Swans were a bit more inaccurate in that term. So Port kicked 3-6 in the first quarter. And in response, Sydney in the second term have gone to 2-3. Or 2-4, rather. So both sides have had their opportunities and at times haven't been able to make the most of them. And as a result, we've got this pretty level playing field. Rog Amerson, Lauren Arnell, your experts tonight. I don't think we were anticipating this, but it's been a lot of fun, team.
1: Yeah, look, it's been all Port Adelaide. I really have the pressure right across the board. They're tackling. It's 23-30 in favour of Sydney. But again, I just think that's the way that Port Adelaide have had the football. This is the real big difference, though, too. They've had 171 disposals to 185 Sydney, but 120 kicks to 51 handballs. So they're covering the ground and they're finding a teammate. They had better composure in that second quarter. Sydney's 88 kicks to 97 handballs. So one that could be pressure that Port Adelaide are applying. They do like to handball through, but they do like to use the football well, and I don't think Port Adelaide have allowed them to do that.
2: Yeah, Rod, we spoke pre-game around the McInerney being out for them and the form that he's been in and the metres gained that he has. And the reason I mentioned metres gained is, obviously for listeners, it's basically just the chain of possession before you get intercepted. How many metres can you take and gain offensively? And that stat is a direct correlation with a win. There's some stats that don't correlate with wins, like hitouts, but metres gained does. And Port Adelaide have had less disposals, but 400 more metres gained at halftime, which is a really fantastic indicator, not just for Port against anyone, but Port against Sydney here at Adelaide Oval. While you're losing disposals, if you can force them into that high handball game and bring the pressure that Port did, especially in that second quarter, it's meant that they're up at halftime. And I know that there's been some wasted opportunities, there's been a couple of poor turnovers, but I think with where Port Adelaide is at right now in this season, you couldn't expect them to have played a better half against one of their top two teams.
0: Just quickly while we're on that, I don't want to get too sidetracked, but I love picking your brain. What are the other stats that are overrated in terms of what actually impacts?
2: Overrated? The easy one is for rucks, unfortunately, is the hitouts. Sometimes, it really depends. My head very much is AFLW, so we would always lean into time in front half. That's a big one. In AFL men's in the last couple of years, obviously this year I haven't been at a footy club. I quit my job early Jan, so the numbers may have shifted, but typically they take a number which is basically like your chain metres on defensive half turnover, which has a really weird name I won't bother trying to tell you because it just becomes confusing. But the valuable ones are the ones worth talking about. So if you can intercept at halfback, like Port Adelaide typically do through Alia and Radigalia, and create chain metres from there and create score from there, that is typically a stat that correlates with a win. And Port Adelaide have done that well this year. They just haven't been able to maximise when they do get the ball in front half. And we spoke pre-game about Sydney shifting the ball and using the width of the ground and going quick, and those chain handballs that Jamo's talking about. That type of footy allows you to find uncontested mark in your front half, particularly when you've got guys like Charlie Curnow, Joel O'Marty, to an extent ahead of the ball. The hitouts is the easy one to say. Nah. Stoppage really depends where the stoppage is won. I think it was Jamo that spoke about Hawthorn. They would play man behind the ball plus Luke Hodge as the general. And so if you lose stoppage, you just play fast off that and reply from stoppage, so you know where the congestion is and you play around that.
1: And maintain possession around.
2: That's right. Yeah. So if you've got someone like Hodgie in your back half, you're laughing. So stoppage is one that doesn't always correlate with a win. Uncontested possession doesn't always correlate with a win, and hitouts is the big one, yeah.
1: And time in possession, again, probably similar. I think it's an indication of how much football you've had. And Port Adelaide 46% to 39% overall in terms of the game. But, you know, you get some sides that are actually super efficient and don't need the same time in possession to use the football too. But probably just underpins how well Port Adelaide are going. And then the marks 49% to 32%. which clearly is 120 kicks to 88 in favour of Port. Their kick game is better at the moment than what Sydney's is.
0: We've been saying it a lot locally, and this is why I really like what Josh Carr has been doing. Even though they're 4-8, there's key metrics in premiership sides, and Port Adelaide are right in the mix in a lot of them, in particularly points against from turnover. They're defending very well, and their ball movement's probably been the problem. They've been, you know, down the bottom in terms of D50 to inside 50, but they feel like they're on the right track. It's just they don't have the amount of stars that other teams have had, and they're using a lot of youth. And, you know, tonight there's still a lot to play out, but this is a win that really kind of cements that, yes, Port Adelaide is heading the right direction.
2: I'm still expecting the Swans to play a really strong second half, as we saw against the Saints. I think if you're a Port Adelaide fan, you can smell a win right now, but you also want to see them bring the same level of contest in this second half. If they can do that and get anywhere near the pressure factor that they brought in that second quarter, the win's on the table.
0: And, you know, context as well. So game home margin was 20. It's currently 15 Port Adelaide's way, but last week in the second quarter, Saints were up 33 and they lost. So Sydney still have plenty more to give.
3: And when they have shown an ability, they haven't been able to do too many times tonight, but when they get it going, yeah, they just scored so quickly. Like their first two goals with Port dominating the game, you know, really hurt against the run of play, and they're just able to go around the corridor. But clearly Port have come with a plan and they've executed it for the first half.
1: Well, you've got to kick goals and be offensively good, but defences win you big matches and grand finals. And the past 25 years in the men's competition, there was a clear delineation between the better teams. And normally the best defensive team would make the grand final, wouldn't always win. But the last 5 to 6 years, there's been four or five teams that are super close with the defensive side of the game, and they're the ones that sit in the top two or three all the time without fail. It doesn't guarantee you a win on the last day. I don't know if that's the same in the women's game, but certainly across the men's, it's always been the defence, but your ability then to go the other way.
2: We can talk AFLW for as long as you like, Jamo. I think, just to back to the point I was on, I think the tricky part with AFLW is you have a much shorter game. Like, it's two-thirds the length of the men's game, and so the fatigue levels that you see in the back end of quarters in AFL, you don't typically see that in AFLW. It's such a faster game, and the lower scoring often is due to the fact that the quarters are so short. And so we would just double down at Port Adelaide, and if you've watched any of the team that I've coached, we very much double down on those stats that correlate to wins, which is contested possession and time in front half.
0: Thoughts of Lauren Arnell and Rod Jamison, your experts tonight. So Port Adelaide kicking 4 goals to 2 in the second quarter, and they increase their quarter time lead from 4 to 15. It feels like we're set towards a pretty big second half as well. It's been great to have your company on ABC Local Radio, News Radio, Sport Digital and ABC Listen for Saturday Footy on ABC Sport. Now, the Cricket World Cup's getting underway tonight. Well, it has. If you want to hear Australia in action, that's from just after 11 Eastern Standard Time. So 11:15, our coverage with the BBC will start, because we're calling every game on ABC Listen through the dedicated Cricket World Cup button. It is underway at the moment. So if you really love your cricket, we're not going to be offended if you want to go hear Scotland and Ireland. Currently, Scotland are 4 for 154 in the 19th over up against Ireland. Those two sides aren't in our group. So the whole field has been split in two. The Aussies arguably have probably the harder side of things, but will come in as one of the favourites. And they will be in action in their first game later tonight against South Africa. Obviously, the FIFA World Cup's happening as well. We've got updates on local radio across the next few weeks. Today, Canada and Bosnia had a draw. One of the Canadians' co-hosts had plenty of chances and probably should have won that one. And in our group, the USA had a big win over Paraguay, 4-1. So they are the favourites to top Group D, which the Aussies are in. But, gee, it was pretty emphatic that 4-1 victory. The Aussies have Turkey tomorrow. Now, you can hear that, or you can watch that, from about 2 Eastern Standard Time. There's plenty of games tomorrow as part of the World Cup as well. We'll give you some feedback and what's been happening with the other games earlier today, with Melbourne and North Melbourne winners in the early two. But we'll take a short pause here at the Adelaide Oval and get the latest from the ABC newsroom.
4: ABC News with David Rollins. The body of a missing 7-year-old girl in Sydney's inner west has been found after a search was launched upon the discovery of her father's body in waters near Concord. Tony Ibrahim has the latest.
5: The girl and her father rented a boat to sail along Parramatta River this morning. But just before midday, a bystander noticed a body floating in the water near Concord. It was the girl's father, a man in his 40s from Westmead. He was pronounced dead at the scene. The little girl has been missing for most of the day. Police have been searching since the early afternoon. Police say the girl's mother is receiving support at the moment. Detectives are still trying to figure out what exactly happened here today. They say one definite line of inquiry is whether or not this was a case of domestic violence.
4: The federal government, the federal Labor government, has continued to brush off rising support for One Nation following a successful week of fundraising for the minor party. Donations to a One Nation fundraising campaign launched on Wednesday have passed $3.5 million. Labor frontbencher Chris Bowen says he acknowledges that Australians are looking for change, which is why the government is rolling out reforms through its policies.
6: One Nation has anger but not answers, has slogans but not solutions. We're providing answers and solutions and real change. Pauline Hanson and Barnaby Joyce have made clear they'll be working with the Liberal Party. If you want a stable government, Anthony Albanese will lead a stable, reforming, changing government.
4: Workers have started removing President Donald Trump's name from the facade of the Kennedy Center in Washington, hours after a court-ordered deadline to remove references to Trump from the building and the iconic performing arts venue's operations. Scaffolding has been erected around a section of the building that includes Trump's name after the Kennedy Center asked a judge to extend the deadline for his name's removal following a delay caused by thunderstorms. Dozens of people spent hours on the plaza in front of the center taking pictures and cheering occasionally as they broke into chants of "Take it down." Meanwhile, a federal judge in the United States has ordered the Trump administration to restore exhibits and signs about topics including climate change and slavery that it had removed from parks across the country. The BBC's Jonathan Frewin takes up the story.
7: President Trump signed an executive order in March last year mandating the removal of signs that, as he put it, inappropriately disparage Americans. Items removed included one about Indigenous Americans at Acadia National Park in Maine. The judge, Angel Kelly, issued an injunction requested by groups representing park conservationists and historians who had argued there was a campaign by the administration to erase history and undermine science. Ms. Kelly, who was appointed by the former Democratic President Joe Biden, ordered the restoration of the signs by the 250th anniversary of U.S. independence on July the 4th. A spokeswoman for the Interior Department indicated the administration could appeal the ruling.
4: Elon Musk's SpaceX has rocketed in value after floating on the U.S. stock market, gaining almost 20% in the first day of trading. That makes the company worth around $2.5 trillion. The valuation makes Musk the Earth's first trillionaire, which is enough money to give all 8.2 billion people in the world around $173. Personal finance analyst Mikey Khoury says people are buying into Elon Musk and the vision he paints for the future and not the underlying fundamentals of SpaceX.
8: In fact, when SpaceX pulled back the curtain on its finances, a lot of people were taken aback. The company's space business was generating less revenue than expected. The AI unit has surprisingly large losses. So we should probably proceed with caution.
4: To sport, and the Socceroos will take on Turkey in the Canadian city of Vancouver tomorrow afternoon Australian time in their opening group match of the 2026 FIFA World Cup. Patricia Tiano has this preview.
9: A day out from the clash, Turkish captain Hakan Çalhanoğlu says he expects his team to dominate the game as they are more talented. It's a sentiment not unfamiliar to Socceroos coach Tony Popovic, who's long said he believes the current team can achieve something special. 2 decades on from Australia's golden generation, the Socceroos are now in their 6th straight World Cup. They've never made it beyond the first knockout stage, but remain ambitious. Both nations are in the same group as the United States and Paraguay, with the U.S. scoring a resounding 4-1 win over the South American side in their first group match.
4: This is ABC News.
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15: Gives it off to Lachie Jones, blazes into the 50, and Georgiades uses the body on Edwards to take a sliding mark to his left in front of the scoreboard. Set shot, 20 out, 45 to the right. Looking to keep his goal-kicking streak alive. 34 straight games Starts all the way back at 48 out. Mitch Georgiades with a long approach, drives it hard and home. First of the night for Mitch Georgiades. 35 games in a row, he's kicked a major, and Port's up by 8.
3: Mills Roves handballs to Heaney, their superstar. Took on the tackle of Burgoyne, and it's going to be a lasso free kick because of the pressure. It's the target of Marshall. Centre half forward rolls around looking for the target of Cochrane inside the forward 50. Hits him on the chest, 30 out on a tough angle to the right. Tom Cochrane from the pocket. He likes the harder ones, does Tommy.
15: Whitlock rises and taps it straight to Richards. It's a beautiful set play, and the Swans panicked. Edwards tackled him before the footy reached him. And a set shot to come off the free kick for Joe Richards, straight in front, 35 out. Joe Richards, straight and hard, through the big sticks. Port Adelaide with three unanswered goals in the second term. Sent it inside 50 for the Swans. Amati two to beat and brought down. Ram wasn't looking at the footy. And as a result, a free kick goes the way of Joel Amati. 10 out, tight angle to the left.
2: I appreciate the Port fans won't be happy about it, but it's absolutely there.
15: So Joel Amati takes a step, snaps across the body, and gets the Swans their first major of the second.
3: Ford handball to Berry, just missed the target. He was tackled without it. Georgiades gathered, and the umpire saw it. Makes the goal umpire work. But still through the big six. Berry gets his first.
15: Sheldrick to Lloyd, who's barreled into as he kicked towards goal. It's a gimme for McDonald as he steps in and slams it into the second tier.
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15: It's been high-octane, flat-chat, frenetic footy between Port Adelaide and Sydney. And it's been a ripper as well. The Power eyeing off a surprise upset. They are leading 7-9-51 to the Swans 5-6-36. So a 15-point margin at halftime after leading by 4 at the first change. They were very inaccurate early, but got plenty of chances in the second and cashed in on those. And the Swans just looking a little bit off tonight when the pressure does build. But they've still got the star power to be able to get it done. We did have a text coming in on 0437 774 774 wondering about their injury list and if that's playing a factor. So no Tom McCartan tonight. Justin McInerney out as well. Lewis Melican's unavailable. Tom Papley. So there's a few names there that can still come back into this team. But I think it's been Port Adelaide's effort that's certainly been able to make it a ripping game here at the Adelaide Oval. Decent crowd as well on a cold night. Aaron Bryans and Tom Wilson calling the action for you alongside Premiership players Rod Jamieson and Lauren Arnell. Waden Bendigo on the text line also says in the last 10 games, Sydney averages 8.5 goals in second halves while having an average of 4.6 scored against them.
2: Well done.
15: They've been mostly soft starters and hard finishes. So Wade's all over it. He knows that the Swans have the fight back in them as they did last week against St Kilda. We'll see if they can deliver it on the road here tonight. Earlier today, Melbourne defeating Essendon by 45 points. So as it stands right now, they will finish the round in fourth because the Hawks have a bye. Crows have already played. So they will be fourth for the first time since round eight. They kicked the first four goals, went on to win it all by 45. Max Gawn got the 3 votes in the ABC Sport Footballer of the Year with 24 touches and 2 goals. Keziah Pickett just pipped 32 touches and 3 goals of his own for the 2 votes. And Colton Tolstrup got the 1 vote as well. Plenty of injuries. So Archie Roberts dislocated his shoulder trying to tackle Keziah Pickett. That looked really bad. Harvey Langford hurt his quad. And the debutant out of Woodville West Torrens, Lucas Cook, had a clash with Mackay and hurt his cheekbone. So that's a bit of a sad one. And Harrison Petty hurt his hamstring right at the death. The game was almost over and he pinged it late. So that's sad for him. Middle game at Perth Stadium, which was sold by North Melbourne to West Coast. So it was the Roos home game on the road. And they won it by a point. Arguably shouldn't have. West Coast had a set shot late through Jake Waterman in the last 90 seconds. He was 30 out. Hit the post. Roos hang on. Nick Larkey and Jack Darling with 4 goals each. Harry Sheasel had 32 touches and a goal as well. And Davis subbed out with concussion. Back underway here. Third quarter. Port Adelaide by 15 over the Swans. Here's Tom Wilson on ABC Sport.
3: Chad Warner immediately tackled by Drew. Ball's in dispute. Drew gathers. Handballs to Sweet. He shrugs a tackle. Steps inside Jordan. Underground handball towards Horn Francis. He was taken high and the umpire saw that one. So we'll have a free kick. 80 from goal.
1: Almost goated each other then in the middle, then too Sweet and Grundy. They both come flying in and then stopped.
3: Horn Francis kicks to the pocket and read best there by Sarong at right half back. So switches the play to the goal square. Blakey marks, last line of defence. he'll flick it back in that direction.
0: Stop start for Sydney in the early stages here. Mills actually calls for his teammates to just move. No one's really presenting, so he has to just send it sky up towards right half back. Flying as Bice, Fisk comes in. Chai Sarong read it best. Gathers and hits a spiral up through the centre logo on the eastern side. Rowbottom beaten in the air by Farrell, who takes it, blazes away, kicks long towards the 50, and Hamlin gets in front of Whitlock to cut it off.
2: Hamlin coming in from the VFL has been exceptional. Whitlock can't get a look at a ball inside 50. He needs to start more front position on Hamlin to have a shot at it.
3: Experience paying off there. So handball, Mills to Heaney, back to Heaney, to Mills to Heaney. He kicks up towards centre-half forward. Asava Radigalia nursed under the footy by Charlie Curno. 55 from goal. He's got McDonald working back, and he hits the target. Takes the mark. 35 metres out in a 45-degree angle in front of the scoreboard.
1: That's when Sydney are at their best, isn't it, too? Just out of nothing. Heaney running past the man on the mark. And then, as you called it, Tom, just kept running the handball. Then his second one went over his head into the middle of the ground and then got it back once again, which created the space up forward for Sydney at centre forward. And then here we are now in the pocket.
3: So kicked the last goal of the match late in that second term. That was from the top of the goal square. Need a better effort from here. One goes across the face of goal. Doesn't even make the journey. Radiglia could have marked it. Plays it safe and rushes it through for a minor score. The first of the second half. Sydney 5-7-37. Port 7-9-51.
0: Farrell directing traffic in the defensive goal square. Heads to right half back. Looking for Radiglia. Two to beat. And nearly plucked it. Just a late fumble and it rolls over the boundary line. Right half back for the power. Just joined us, Port by 4 at the first change. Now by 15, we've had 2 lead changes, but been a pretty tight affair. Joe Richards, the best of the power players, with 14 touches and a goal. Sydney, Callum Mills has 20 and Heaney with 17. No injury so far either. Tossed in, Sweet takes it out of the ruck and pushes off Brody Grundy with ease. Kicks a wobbler up through centre wing broadcast side. Whitlock makes a contest, comes down and it's volleyed out of there by Cochrane. Rolls its way to the 50. Sarong again, scouted it. But his exiting kick is no good. Gave it straight back to Jack Whitlock. Attacking edge of the square.
1: They've done that uncharacteristically probably 3 or 4 times tonight, Sydney.
0: Whitlock sets it up. 4-on-4. Edwards with the fist at the back for the Swans and knocked it straight to Wicks, who gives it to Bice. Roberts around the body, rushed his kick. It was an awkward bounce for Mills and it nutmegged him in the end. Whitlock takes it at the back and tried to hand it to Horn Francis. Tried to barrel his way through 2. Couldn't quite control the footy. Richards gets it to Sweet. Tackled. Didn't dispose of it cleanly. Free kick Sydney at half back to Nick Blakey. They're down 14 at the moment.
1: This is where they get their mojo from.
3: A dangerous 45 kick into the middle of the ground. Farrell read it best. Swans players are there to rove, though. They've got the numbers through Rowbottom in the middle of the ground over the top to Cleary at centre half forward. He plays on quickly, looking for McDonald. Marks in a better position there on Ram. And he's 20 metres closer than before on the same angle in front of the scoreboard.
1: So this is what you were talking about, Loz, too. You just know and anticipate that Sydney are that good a team. They will come back at you. Just trying to create something and generate with that extra handball or, and as you called it, Tom, that dangerous kick on the 45 into the middle of the ground.
3: 4 Port players converged. They just didn't take possession. And it meant that Swans had the outnumber. They got it forward to McDonald. 45-degree angle, barely 20 metres out. He lopes in, does Logan McDonald, and he slots it. That's his second for the night, back-to-back for McDonald. And the Swans get it back to 8 points. They're 6-7-43, Port 7-9-51, 5 gone in this third term for ABC Sport.
2: Well, Jamo, it's just the start we could have expected from Sydney in this third quarter, and one notable stat, as we talked about at half-time, Sydney have controlled the footy already in this third quarter. 9 marks to 1 from Port Adelaide. And just a demonstration of how clean and efficient the Swans have been already and created these scoring opportunities. Harry Ram, he's playing his second game at AFL footy. He's been beaten in the air twice already in this quarter and plenty of learning ahead for him.
1: Hopefully they'll kick the footy more too, which they are at this quarter. 14 kicks, 7 handballs and gone inside 50 on 2 occasions.
0: Port by 8, James Jordan with Jason Horne-Francis at the moment. Chad Warner against Zach Butters. Grundy wins it down. Jordan first to the footy. Couldn't control it. Heaney can. Gets it out to Grundy. Warner takes on the tackle of Farrell. Gets a handball clear, but gave it away to Byrne Jones. He does the same straight back. Cleary to Jordan. Tackled as he rolls the kick. 20 from home. And Marty left the footy behind, trying to draw the free. Radigalia didn't commit to the tackle. Now he goes again. And Asava gets him. Missed the boot. Play continues. Kerner with the tackle on McKinlay. Ball up to come. 35 out for the Swans.
1: It's almost they've changed jumpers in this third quarter.
0: Grundy wins it down. Awkward bounce for Butters, who ran past the footy. Sweet goes back, gets the handball straight up and down. Fist comes from Drew forward. Burgoyne fumbles, tries to knock one out. Buried through the head back and catches the high tackle of Chad Warner. Free kick Port Adelaide. And Zach Butters is getting stuck into every man and his dog tonight. There might be a few extra fines coming his way to his already expensive bank account.
3: So Radigalia short to Farrell, to Richards at centre half back. Port leading by 8 points. Logan McDonald with the only goal of the third term. Another short kick to Byrne Jones. Now the 45 kick is on to Jones. He can go another 45 kick to Horne-Francis, who marks it right half forward. That's inside the paint of the 50. He's got the journey, but lowers the eyes and finds Bammett. 45 out, 45 degree angle.
2: Really clever build-up from Port Adelaide. We just mentioned after the Logan McDonald goal of how many marks Sydney had taken, and Port really hadn't had a look at possession, but such a patient, short kick build-up and just waiting for that run from Lockie Jones again. The third time he's had a score involvement chain where he's been able to be pretty brave with his dash coming out of the back half and get involved.
3: So he's had a sider. He's on the scoreboard, but he hasn't got a goal. The mid-season draft pick, Xavier Bammett, with the drop punt. The crowd's rising. Get around, Bam Bam! He's first in senior footy. He steps in and X marks the spot. Port get there first of the third. 8-9-57, Sydney 6-7-43.
1: I don't know how many times you see this with Port Adelaide, but they've got 8 goals and 8 individual goal scorers too.
2: And an awesome sign as well, given Horne-Francis was absolutely in range. And if you're sitting in the coach's box and you're coaching Horne-Francis, you're probably encouraging him to take that shot. And Bammett had the easy lead, and just the unselfishness and team play from Horne-Francis to give to Bammett the first game. And you got to love that. No matter which team you support, seeing a debutant kick their first goal in their first game and all of their teammates getting around them, absolutely love to see it.
1: First quarter, inside 50s, 18 Port Adelaide for a return of 3-6. In the second quarter, they went inside only on 10 occasions but kicked 4-3.
0: Port by 14 at the moment. Sweet out of the ruck, caught one below the belt, I think, and he's decided to tow it forward. Sydney were waiting, trying to get the counter punch. Huge hip and shoulder as Lockie Jones sends Caden Cleary into the next suburb. He's out on the parade. Kick forward by Port Adelaide, and Drew's battling one-on-one with Sarong. It's knocked over the boundary line.
1: Someone in Bankstown doesn't know where that is.
0: That's out in Norwood.
3: About 2Ks from here.
0: If you want to learn where it is, come to Gather Round for the next 3 years.
3: It's where they normally play their games.
0: Port by 14. I reckon it actually might have been a finger for Jordan Sweet as he shakes it off but keeps going. He's up against Grundy. The Swans ruck wins out but taps it straight back to the boundary line. We'll try one more time. Text line tonight, 0437 774 774.
3: So boundary thrown rather, out of sight of the ground. Just forward of the logo for the power. Back out to a 14-point margin. Sweet knocks it down. McKinlay set up well. Handballs to Wines. He's getting a quick kick inside that forward 50 looking for Marshall. Couldn't get a clear run of the ball. Roving in the back was Burgoyne, dropped it. Plenty of Swans back there. Edwards to Wicks. He's under a bit of pressure. Kicks towards centre half back. Byrne Jones brings it to ground. Rode by Butters. That was clean to Byrne Jones. Now Evans towards Cochrane, who slipped. But Wicks gets across the spoil anyway. And we'll have a throw in the right forward pocket for the power.
2: That's as good a ground ball and give as you'll ever see from Zach Butters. Such quick hands. Another opportunity. 4:50 stoppage for Port Adelaide.
0: Threw himself in and still managed to get a slick delivery. He's very, very good. And that's why he's got a high price. Tossed in. Sweet from behind wins it down. only found Sheldrick, who tried to leave the footy behind and win the free kick. Swans get it anyway. Grundy's handball long. Burgoyne waiting for it. Port Adelaide now through Drew. Chips it in. Marshall juggled. Couldn't take it. Gathers on the bounce, though. Tried to hand it to Meade. Under a bit of pressure, there are Swans everywhere at the moment. Jordan now collapses into the footy. We'll get a ball up. 40 out. Port's 50. It's just a sea of red right now as the Swans try to get out of jail. Grundy down, straight to Drew, spins through Edwards, hands it out, and Pavin!

0: kicked the turf as he went for goal. Ball still in play. Butters will get a crack as he gets handed the footy and misses across the face. Just a rush of blood out of the full.
1: Those are the situations where your eyes just light up if you're Bammett. Too good to be true.
2: I wonder what happened.
3: Was he button mashing?
2: He was ready to load that up. Just dropped the footy. It's been a special moment.
4: Zach Butters might have called for it. He goes, oh, I better handball.
2: So Cunningham goes to Sarong. And he kicks out of defence up towards Edwards. Mismatch on Butters.
4: Sorry, I thought Butters actually took off before the umpire said play on, which would have been 50.
2: Edwards long down the line. Up towards McDonald on Ram, who brought it to ground. Row by row bottom. Slick handball to Warner. He pumps it long inside the forward 50. Curnow's in the pocket. That was perfectly placed right up against the paint of the boundary line next to the behind post in front of the scoreboard.
1: Sydney just getting their structure done exceptionally well. That long down the line ball and the run at the back of the pack. Ball gets through. Port Adelaide had got sucked inside, couldn't defend it.
2: So Curnow's going to run around on the left here and snap. He's got no angle to work with at the moment.
4: He normally gets these ones and misses the easy ones.
2: On the left, Charlie Curnow. Well called, Rod Jamieson. Snaps it through for his second. Big response from the Swans. They needed that. 7-7-49. Port 8-9-57. 12 and a half gone in this third term for ABC Sport.
4: They've kicked their seven goals. I'm going to say maybe three or four of those are they've received where they've actually moved the football that quickly that they've given it to their forwards at the back. And it's made it hard. So Port Adelaide have stood in front of their opponents to put the pressure on and not allow them to lead forward. And they've been able to kick it over the back to their teammate to have a shot on goal.
1: And it was Rowbottom that was clean at ground level on that long down the line kick and the release to Chad Warner. And as you called it, guys, spot on kick right on that boundary line. Warner's getting going three possessions in this third quarter already.
0: It might be the best team to watch when they're counter-attacking. They're just so fast and slick. But they haven't been perfect tonight. Port by eight at the moment. Whitlock down. Wines trying to win the footy. Quickly tackled by Warner as he's caressed just outside the centre circle. Try one more time. McLean doing battle at the moment. Wins it against Whitlock, but tapped it straight to Wines. Tried to give it to the stand-in ruck, Whitlock. He gives it away under pressure. Towards the 50 from McLean. Curnow put it down against Radigalia. Roses tackles Evans. Ball shoots to McDonald. Can't control it. Radigalia just walks through the tackle of Lloyd, but gave it straight to Warner. Tries to kick to the empty goal square. Didn't have enough carry, and Radigalia will track it down. That's Aaliyah, rather, as he kicks up to left half back. Said Radigalia too many times tonight, and he kicked it up straight towards Bice. Support just keep giving it back to the Swans just outside the 50. And another 15-metre penalty. So Bice looked like he was about to take his kick. Bammett thought the umpire called played on and ran straight towards him. And the stand rule will strike. Xavier Bammett looks to the skies and curses to the heavens. It will be a set shot for Riley Bice at a close angle.
4: Right intent, wasn't it, too? He just wanted to apply the pressure and just got a shot of his face.
0: And the game is well and truly on now. Bice curls it around the body. 2 points is the margin. Sydney 8-7-55, Port Adelaide 8-9-57. 14 played, third term on ABC Sport with Rod Jamieson and Lauren Arnell.
1: It was good leadership from Ollie Wines, and Todd Marshall went straight to Bammett. I guess you could say it's an innocent mistake, but at this level, you can't be making those, even if it is your debut game. And the Swans have all the momentum. They've been able to control the footy. They've been direct. Bit of a sucker kick from Aaliyah. Bice getting on the end of that one. Port just have to be able to reset now. The centre bounce has been, centre ball up's been working for them tonight. But their back half offence, Sydney have done a much better job of squashing the ball in their front half in this third quarter.
4: Warner and Heaney starting to get more of the football in the middle of the ground.
2: So Whitlock and McLean. Whitlock gathers, handballs forward. Horn Francis taken without a play on, says the umpire. Sheldrick, he was clean to Warner to Heaney. The stars are lining up. Kicks out towards right half forward. Lockie Jones leads the race in front of Cleary. Not sure how he got rid of it. Play on, says the umpire. Cleary to Lloyd. Couldn't complete his kick. And Ovens takes

0: it out over the boundary line for Port at left half back. So under pressure here, the Power, a 15-point lead. And the umpires are getting plenty of feedback on the big screen from some Power players. Fans of all varieties.
1: Standing up out of their seat.
0: Very colourful. Knocked out of the ruck by McLean towards Warner, and he was tackled without it. He's about to take possession, and his opponent tackled him. I think it was Wines there, and holding the man free kick every day of the week. Kicks up towards Heaney in the pocket, who disposed of his opponent pretty easily. Such a star. Just shoved Mead out the way. He marks 35 out. Tight angle on the right.
1: Just such a talent, isn't he, Isaac Heaney?
0: So 35 out. He's also going to do the Charlie Curnow here, running around on his left. Absolute superstar of the competition. And this is to put the Swans in front. Snaps around the body. And boy, oh boy. Isaac Heaney delivers a big goal for the Swans and puts them back in front for the first time since halfway through the first term. They're 9-7-61, Port 8-9-57, 17 gone third term.
2: It's hard not to like watching the best of the Swans, isn't it? Heaney's an absolute star. The kick to his advantage was just as good, but Chad Warner had a bit of a quiet first half. From memory, maybe only the 9 disposals in that first half. He's had 6 already to start the third quarter. Sarong's had a massive impact with 5. Heaney's had 5, and that means disposal counts plus 9 in Sydney's favour and plus 8 marks. They've just been electric. Port Adelaide need to find a way to slow this game down just for a small portion of time, get it back on their terms.
1: 15 points up Port Adelaide at half time, and still with just under 9 minutes remaining, they've kicked 4 goals in this third quarter, Sydney.
3: 5 of the last 6 as well, other side of half time. Sydney on a roll right now. Can the Power respond? McLean with a double tap overhead looking for Sheldrick. Richards got there first, tried to reel it in, ended up paddling it to Sheldrick, who hands it to Heaney. Hospital one to McLean, left it behind. Sheldrick barreling through like a bulldozer, knocked it towards Jordan. Drew gets there on hands and knees as he's ripped in the alligator tackle, got boot to ball over his head like a bicycle kick. Port try to move it through the centre square. Mead knocking it to Marshall. He's knocked away from the ball. Sheldrick with 3 to beat gets a handball over the top to Jordan for the Swans. It's just pinballing between the two sides. Port will get the territory. Wines to Richards as he bangs it long. Georgiades racing out of the 50. Clean take. Shakes off his defender. The overlap of Durden. Who reels it in with one arm? And they will pay the mark. It was knocked out late. But Corey Durden will get the set shot. 10 out. Mitch Georgiades with the fancy footwork and well placed to hit Corey Durden in the pocket.
1: If you were umpiring then, Loz, are you calling play on?
2: No, that's a mark. Oh. That's a mark.
3: He had momentum back with a fly.
1: Oh, stop it. He looked like he was off.
3: So 45 degree angle to the left. Corey Durden. Down on the marks, about 10 out. Already has one on the night. Looking for his 20th of the year in his new colours. Durden comes in. Easy finish. And the lead changes hands again. Port by 2. 9-9-63. Plays 9-7-61 as we approach time on in the third term. Lauren Unnell and Rod Jamieson, your experts for Saturday footy on ABC Sport.
2: Well, it was a good call, as there's a fair few turnovers in that play. It was sort of bouncing around like a pinball, and let's not miss the fact that Joe Richards has gone back inside and they won that centre clearance. Georgiades, really nice, patient play, trusting his speed. But Richards is having such an important hand in this game. Jordan Sweet starting to get more involved. I mentioned they needed to slow the game down, but maybe they just need to meet the pace of Sydney.
0: Sweet back in the ruck in that contest as well. So Port by 2 points. Get the response they much desire. Sweet knocks it down towards Butters. Wrapped up immediately by Jordan. And we'll have another ball up near the centre circle. Umpire wastes no time. Grundy throws Sweet out the way. Horn Francis just bursts through. Gets it to Mead. Kicks it inside the forward 50. Flying was Georgiades. Couldn't complete the mark. probably stole that one maybe off Whitlock.

0: Block lays a tackle and we'll have a ball up 35 from goal.
1: Poor Jack Whitlock needs one as well. Just hasn't touched the footy much. 1 point last week off the four possessions. Sweet with a double fist forward out of the stoppage. Georgiades was the second of the contest as he wraps up Hamlin to the ground. Another ball up to come.
2: Bodders had a golden run at that too.
1: 25 out for Port Adelaide. Sweet again. Pounds it forward with a slap. It's Georgiades had one arm pinned, managed to trap the footy with the other and tried to kick towards goal. It's a minor score to the left and he's not happy with the officiating.

0: Swans finds Mills at left half back. Short to Roberts. Got some run of wits. Takes a bounce at centre half back. Runs through two power plays. Kicks up high towards Cleary. Runs under the footy. Amati's out the back. Grabs this one in front of Ram. Takes his time. Tries to ride the tackle. And rammed him. Big Harry.
1: Great job.
0: Needed a moment, did Big Harry Ram. He's had one. Holding the ball against Amati.
2: He had time to get rid of it as well. He had all the time.
3: Disposal's been the problem, but this one looks pretty good. Down the line, nice and safe. Burgoyne flies through his mitts. Hollywood handball, though, from Sweet over his head to Cochran. Tried to check it into the 50 to Georgiades. Too low. Burgoyne follows up. Hands it to Butters. Shakes off Eady and snaps it through for 20. And he marches on towards the eastern side. Butters loved that one. Who says he can't pick goals? Port by 9. Time on third term. 10-10-70 plays 9-7-61 on ABC Sport.
4: Full credit goes to that goal, Harrison Ram. What a tackle on Amati when it looked like the Swans had all the momentum. And just the good enough kick to get it down the line, and great wing craft from Jace Burgoyne. Jordan Sweet, he called it the Hollywood handball. That was impressive. He knew where his teammate was, and Zach Butters. He has spent a little bit of time forward tonight. He'd be pretty happy to be getting on the end of one in this third quarter at such an important time in this game.
2: How many times, Isaac Heaney, we've called him when he burns off players, manoeuvres through, kicks a goal, but on the other side of it then too, Zach Butters just arched his back. Heaney couldn't go with him.
0: So Port, back-to-back goals, back out to a nine-point margin. Warner with the clearance on the left boot up towards centre-half forward. Roses couldn't complete the mark. Burne-Jones got the footy. Kicks it towards the boundary line. Richards is going to try and keep it in. Lasso free kick. So right in front of the power bench. Blakey has the footy.
2: The Lizard.
0: The Lizard. Probably the most unique built athlete or superstar athlete I've ever seen, Jamo. Kicks up long down the line towards Kerno. Punched away by Aaliyah. And we'll have a throw in about 80 metres around from Sydney's goal. They trail by 9 points.
2: His father, John Blakey, was a Kangaroos? Used to call him Blakey Burger.
3: Family's just riddled with nicknames. Yeah. Tossed in. Grundy down, only found Wines. Fumbled, though, under the pressure of Heaney. Blakey in there as well. Grundy tries to buffet the footy. Horn Francis wraps up. Blakey wins. Rips the footy away and hands it to Bice. Sydney inside 50 and on the march. McLean sticks it up against Ram. It was a really hard contested grab. Ram was right amongst him. And Hayden McLean continues to show his chops amongst a superstar lineup of forwards.
4: That is a heavenly kick from Riley Bice. And the hands out in front at full tilt from Hayden McLean. That's just good footy from the Swans.
2: A defender cannot do any more than what Harry Ram did then.
4: Good footy.
3: 9 straight for the year for Hayden McLean. Starts at left half forward. Man on the marks, 30 out. McLean sets sail. This is not a chance. His record will stay unblemished because it's carried all the way to the scoreboard. Still in play as it's knocked down. McDonald tries to get a handball away, but his pocket was picked. Farrell thumps it out of there. Grundy's sitting back for the Swans. Knocked it to Heaney. They might get another crack here. Handball wide to Sarong. High entry into the 50. Rose is trying to march. McLean again goes at it. Couldn't take the mark, but gets the free kick. Hayden McLean gets a second chance, and this one's a much better angle. Straight in front, 30 out. Just had a late arm over the shoulder from Harry Ram.
2: It's just a contest, isn't it, really? That's just, you've got to let it go. He's gone to spoil, had two hands in the air, and his right arm has come across McLean's left shoulder.
3: Let's try this again. He's still 9-0 in front of goal. Hayden McLean crosses the paint of 50, will kick from 35, and this time he ruins his record. Misses to the right, minus score. It is Port by 8 in the late stages of the third.
2: He's almost put that out on the full. There's only another 3 or 4 foot to the right. He's missed a lot.
0: Logan Evans for the power, plays on from fullback. Sends it long.

0: up towards Whitlock.
1: And a free kick in the centre square. Joe Richards just a little careless over the shoulder of Hamling. Pops up and releases. Blakey running by. Kick towards the 50, but Rose is caught behind. Wasn't happy with it either. Byrne-Jones gets the intercept. Short pass to Joe Richards.
2: He's having an outstanding game, Darcy Byrne-Jones. He's up to the 19 disposals, leading Port Adelaide, and has not been beaten a single time in three quarters of footy.
0: Look at that bullet ball there from Farrell to Butters in the middle of the ground. Quick handball to Evans. Pumps it in long to a one-on-one. Georgiades just jumped under the footy. Roving at the back is Berry. Couldn't complete. The ball dives on top of it. Is he going to win a free? Contact below the knees. Wow. Jeez. Is he the only bloke that wants the footy? I mean, come on.
3: So that constructive criticism from the crowd.
0: To the letter of the law, it is the right decision. So that's how we'll play. Kick down the line. Roses was wrapped up in a tackle by Ram again.
3: Has the big man gone forward, has he?
0: See, certainly his best strength tonight.
1: There's plenty of him, but has he got the range here? He's a good 65 out. He'll place it into the left forward pocket. Couple of swans flew. Edwards out the back off hands, can clear it for them. The eighth gamer towards McLean. He caught in the sandwich, buffeted over a player, but he was shoved into it first. Crowd have read off there. Butters with a short kick. Burgoyne gets the mark anyway, left half forward. They're riding every umpiring decision and non-decision right now. The power faithful. Burgoyne back towards the 50 for Port Adelaide. Little long, and Mills cuts it off in the right back pocket. It is Port by eight. Sydney hit the front in the third quarter after the power led for the majority of the game. It's going to be a close one, you feel like, at the Adelaide Oval.
3: Both benches have got cards up, under 2 minutes remaining.
0: Strong grab there from McLean. Worked Ram under the footy. So he kicks long down the line, out of sight of the ground. Kerno at the front, got a hand to it. Butters gathered. Flicked the handball wider to Logan Evans. Short to Jace Burgoyne. Asked to play on. Wasn't very far. So he goes all the way back to Butters. Took it on the bounce. And they go into the D50 through Farrell. Switches completely on to Sweet. So he's at right half back. Minute to go in this third term. He's got Bammett working for him short. Horn Francis as well. And he's going to go long. Towards the logo, 3-on-3. Grundy's the big man. Goes to ground. Meade gathers with the handball towards Bammett. Keeps it in. Runs around on his left. Kicks up towards Horn Francis, who takes a strong mark. 65 and goal. Turns, kicks. Finds Berry. 35 out directly in front.
3: James Jordan just had to take that contest too. Jason Horn Francis overhead. The kick sat up a little bit too, and Jordan got there but missed the ball completely, allowing Port Adelaide to turn around.
0: How quick did Horn Francis just move the ball, Oz? Like,
2: he's so good in the front half. You'd love to be leading up at him at any point in time.
0: So Berry, siren's going to sound as he kicks here. Big moment in this game. Berry on the three-quarter time siren. Drop punts away to the left. So an opportunity to push that back out to a 14-point margin. Missed. 10-11, 71 Port Adelaide. 9-8, 62 here at three-quarter time.
1: Just 9 points separating these two sides, who are at opposite ends of the ladder but playing for so much. Port still feel like the wildcard dream is alive, and Sydney could move to top spot with a victory. 10-11, 71 to 9-8, 62. Goal scorers for the power, 2 to Durden. Singles to Berry, Butters, Horn Francis, Georgiades, Sweet, Cochrane, Richards and Bammett. And for the Swans, 2 to McDonald and Kerno. Singles to Heaney, Roses, Vice, Amati and Lloyd. Do not go anywhere. It's been a fun day of footy, and we're going to cap it off with a classic. It is Port Adelaide by 9 at three-quarter time on ABC Radio, News Radio, Sport Digital. 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
0: In the middle of the ground, over the top to Cleary at centre half forward. He plays on quickly.

0: Bailey looking for McDonald. Mark in a better position there on Ram. And he's 20 metres closer than before on the same angle in front of the scoreboard. He lopes in, does Logan McDonald. And he slots it. That's his second for the night. Back-to-back for McDonald to Horn Francis, who marks it right half forward. That's inside the paint of the 50. He's got the journey, but lowers the eyes and finds Bammett, 45 out, 45-degree angle. The mid-season draft pick, Xavier Bammett, with the drop punt. The crowd's rising. Get around, Bam Bam! He's first in senior footy. He pumps it long inside the forward 50. Curnow's in the pocket. That was perfectly placed right up against the paint of the boundary line next to the behind post.
1: Gets these ones and misses the easy ones.
0: On the left, Charlie Curnow. Well called, Rod Jamison. Snaps it through for his second.
2: Georgiades racing out of the 50. Clean take. Shakes off his defender. The overlap of Durden. Reels it in with one arm. And they will pay the mark. Durden comes in. Easy finish.
0: Grabs this one in front of Ram. Takes his time. Tries to ride the tackle. And rammed him. Big Harry.
3: Great job.
2: Bergwijn follows up. Hands it to Butters. Shakes off Heaney. And snaps it through from 20. And he marches on towards the eastern side. Butters love that one.
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2: What a gift it is to be a South Australian footy fan in 2026. We have had 8 single-digit margins at the Adelaide Oval this year, and it feels like we could have a 9th tonight. It is Port Adelaide by 9 against the Sydney Swans as Sydney play for top spot, and the Power hope to keep their finals hopes alive. Great to have your company for it in this seesawing affair. 4 lead changes, margins only got as high as 20. It's going to be a thrilling finish on ABC Sport. A reminder later tonight as well, the Women's T20 World Cup, which started earlier today, will continue with Australia's first matchup in their group against South Africa at Old Trafford. You can hear it on ABC Listen as you can with every game, including the one that's live right now between Scotland and Ireland, through the dedicated Cricket World Cup button on ABC Listen. So Australia and South Africa from 11:15 Eastern Standard Time tonight. Earlier today, the D's over the Bombers by 45 and the Roos just held off the Eagles by a point. Port Adelaide by 9, Rod Jamison, Lauren Arnell. What are we set for here?
6: I'm thoroughly distracted, if I'm really honest. There's a tyre sponsor from Port Adelaide who've got this elite three-quarter time exhibition going on. We've got like these massive blow-up fake tyres.
2: It's like a hamster wheel.
6: And there's like 2 people in each tyre racing each other like mice on a wheel. I'm sorry. This is going to be a great last quarter, at least as entertaining as this, what's happening in front of us at three-quarter time. I think what I loved from Sydney is they've got the firepower, right? We know that they can kick goals. We know that they execute well under pressure. And we know that their midfielders will hunt and hunt for this whole last quarter. And we saw particularly Chad Warner and Isaac Heaney step up in the third. For me, I loved the punch back from Port Adelaide. And even Jordan Sweet, someone who doesn't always execute well in the closing moments of quarters, but his mark and his ability to get back and help in defence when it was essentially red time in that third set up the final scoring shot for Joe Berry. Jamo, I reckon it's going to be pretty close, and I'm expecting both teams to win have to just keep going at it. You can't slow down now.
7: Well, I think that's the closest quarter out of the three. The metrics are all really similar. I think when Port Adelaide had gone forward, Sydney had been able to mark. And in the forward 50 for Port, they took 4 marks, but Sydney took 10. So again, the ability to lower the eyes, find the right player or the decision to be able to hit up their target. And the uncontested 18-10 in favour of Sydney in the back half. So the defence of Sydney really holding up, particularly under siege in that first half. That third quarter, it was a bit of each way.
2: Here we go. Grandstand finish coming your way on ABC Sport. Port by 9 after leading by 15 at the half. 4 at quarter time, but the Swans won't quit. They managed to snatch the lead late against the Saints last week, and they got them at the death to win by 2. Is it going to be the best form of deja vu for Dean Cox's men? Can Josh Carr really get that big scalp they've been so close to getting through the year? Knocked off Geelong pretty emphatically, but otherwise an average of 7 points the losses against the heavyweight top 10 sides. This would be a big statement. Final term underway on ABC Sport. Grundy up against Sweet. Neither ruck wins out, but Grundy gets it on the bounce with the crumb. Kicks across the body up towards Lloyd. He's battling with Burn Jones. Swans to the right-hand side of your radio dial. Riverbank end. Neither can really win the footy. Coming in with the assist is Jordan as he tackles Horn Francis. We'll get a ball up. Right half forward for the Swans. Grundy in front. Slaps it looking for Jordan, but it's sharked by Drew. Gets it out to Burn Jones. Quick kick forward as he hacked it for territory. It's going to work to Butters, but he fell over the footy. You don't see that often. And it's actually rolled towards the boundary line. Now, did Mills get a hand on it beforehand? He's saying he didn't. Boundary umpire reckons, yes, it was touched. Will be a lasso free kick if Butters touched it last.
7: It'll be a lasso.
2: Boundary throw.
5: It came off Butters' boot, didn't it?
6: It did.
7: It's right in front of us here.
6: It absolutely came off his boot.
2: And Mills did not get there in time. So, yes, boundary throwing in front of the benches. True centre wing, Port by nine.
5: Grundy in front of the boundary throwing. He's going to earn the free kick being held. True centre wing. Goes short to Matt Roberts. Marks in front of Horn Francis. South Adelaide boys. Roberts pumps it inside the forward 50. Fisted away by Ram. Roved by Butters. Dropped the footy. Ram picked it up. Tackled by two Swans. Another ball up 35 metres out. 45 degree angle. Right half forward for the Swans.
7: Watch Heaney here.
5: Grundy down. Burgoyne got the quick kick away. Sheldrick grabbed it out of the air. Tackled by Butters. And a bit of territory gain for Port Adelaide, but not much. Another ball up right half forward for the Swans.
2: Grundy holds his ground against Sweet, taps it down. Drew was waiting again, tried to flick it out. Farrell had two to beat, quickly gang tackled and will go again. Port by nine. Frio fans watching on with the bye, wondering if Sydney will be able to leapfrog them. Tap down, Jordan wrapped up. Drew walks him over. Boundary throw in to come, 45 out. Sydney's attacking 50 still. Anticipated between 32 to 37,000 tonight. Looks around that range. They're getting their money's worth. Tossed in. Sweet and Grundy both had each other's Guernseys, but the free kick's going the power's way. Grundy was certainly towards the neck region, right at the top of the collar. And Jordan Sweet will get it in the left back pocket and send it up towards the broadcast wing.
5: Looking for Marshall up against Hamling and strong from Todd. Oh, he's asked to play on. Jordan was in his zone of where he wanted to play on. And he's turned it over and they're going to give a 50 as well. That could have easily been 50 against the Swans there as Marshall rolled around. But instead, for a late hit over Bice's head, he gets a free kick advance to 65 out, kicks it to Hamling. In unusual territory at right half forward.
7: He's got all the distance here too, I think, Hamlin.
5: So just the three goals in his 108-game career. Goes long up towards the pocket. Aaliyah brought it to ground. That looked like a throw to Kerno, and he snapped around the body, and it's touched. And it'll be a boundary throw in right next to the right behind post.
2: Port by nine. Early stages, final term. All the superstars are here. Heaney, Butters, all around the ball. Rowbottom's there, as is Burgoyne. Tossed in, Grundy down. Bounces off the chest of Rowbottom on the half volley. Farrell clears it. It's going to come straight back, though. Only found Wicks at right half forward for the Swans. Wicks darts left and then kicks right. Short pass, Cunningham. On return to the side, eighth of the season, tries to place it, rising up, Amati on the run, should have taken it, put it down, Heaney though, pounces, gathers, snaps and curls right across the face, and it just gets through for a minor score. Port by eight, first score of the final term are behind the Swans.
5: So Heaney's playing a bit more forward here to start this term. He's just got such great strength and balance. So Farrell brings it out, Port up by 8 points. Goes long towards Cochran, couldn't complete the mark. There's going to be a free off the ball for a hold. Going the way of the power. Marshall wins out. Blakey takes his time handing it to him. Defensive corner. left-hand side of the centre square. Asked to play on. Chips over the top to Richards on the logo. Heart in your mouth stuff for a moment, Jamo.
7: I think he was worried his last kick went straight to Blakey.
5: So he plays on now, and he's going to send a torpedo inside the forward 50. And it goes straight in the hands of Hamling. Having a good night tonight is Joel Hamling.
6: Good.
5: He handballs off quickly. It comes out of defence through Wicks. Up towards Amati. Too strong for Farrell to Lloyd. Alir in better position, but Curnow did well to bring it to ground. Rove by Cleary. Handballs to Curnow, and he can run in for his third. He enjoyed that one, did Big Charlie. He wants the crowd feedback, and he gives some himself. Back to a two-point margin. Sydney 10-9-69. The Power 10-11-71.
6: Sydney's reply on turnover, you know they're going to keep throwing punches, but thought Alir read the ball best. He just couldn't hold that mark, and full credit to Charlie Curnow. I think he hasn't had heaps of the ball tonight, but he's been able to play that role at important times of the game where he got the ball on the ground and then he's able to sneak out the back. We spoke a little bit about it pre-game. If Alir takes that mark there, Porter off and going. But Curnow's last little fingernail to get that on the ground meant he was able to get out the back and kick the goal. It's you can't underrate those little influences from Curnow. It does look like an easy one because he's running into an open goal, but he's earned it the hard way.
7: The ease at which Sydney have been able to score when they have scored. Like, again, just the footy quickly in there. Port Adelaide have really had to work hard.
2: Port by two. Sweet down on Francis. Gets through the tackle of Grundy and hands it to Butters. Now to Wines. What a trio. Into the 50 for Port Adelaide. Cochran was running. Launched a little too early in the end. Sarong with the fist. Didn't get enough punch on it. Bice on hands and knees. Tries to get a handball out of D50. Bammett's tracking it though on debut. Gives it to Wines. He got around Cleary. They're backtracking but have possession. Butters to Lockie Jones. He flung it. He's lost the handle and gave it away as he scooped it out to McDonald. Gives it to the Chad. Warner, one bounce, two bounces, and then he skids it straight towards Radigalia. Just couldn't get the cherry on top. Alir with the clearing kick now as he gets it from Asava, but it will come back. Body work from Bice as he pushes off McKinlay. Back to the 50, and the Chad will get a chance to make amends. Warner drops down and takes the mark, 45 out.
6: Super footy from Riley Bice. I've been really impressed with him, especially in this second half. This quarter alone, he's had the three disposals, leading the Swans 95 metres gained. He's got such a nice kick. And another inside 50 leading to a Swan set shot.
2: Chad Warner at left half forward. Need to give this plenty of oomph. Four lead changes across the night.
7: It's unusual holding of the football, isn't it, too, for those who can see it.
2: Chad Warner for the lead. Went way back on the man on the mark and still got it all the way home. A monster effort from the Chad, and he loves it. Sydney up by four. Eight played, final term, 11-9-75, plays 10-11-71. The Swans on top in the final quarter. Lauren Arnell, Rod Jamieson on ABC Sport.
6: What a player, Chad Warner. He'd just run probably a third of the ground to have the last shot at goal, and then to finish that one, he would have been absolutely gassed. He's having a huge influence on this game in the second half. And it just feels like the Swans are getting going now, Jamo.
7: And his leg speed too, just... That was surprising when he took the three bounces to have a shot. He normally has a very reliable kick, and to kick it as poorly as he did into that forward 50, but then to back it up, find the effort and create the space and drop it all of 50 plus. Sydney going to have to work hard to keep a hold of him this year.
5: Sydney on song in the final term. Sheldrick took two. I think they're freezing out there tonight. The umpires, it is cold, but make a decision. Back in the middle of the ground.
7: That is outstanding, Tom.
5: Chad Warner handballs towards Roberts. At the bottom of the pack was Wines. Burgoyne, Butters, tackled by Wicks. Play on, says the umpire. And Richards lays a tackle and will have another ball up in the middle of the ground.
7: I get it. It's hard. It is. But really, the simple ones and the easy ones.
2: Swans by four. Grundy gets rid of Sweet, takes it out of the ruck and gets the clearance, rolling up to right half forward. Lloyd wrestling with Evans, and Burgoyne comes in with the assist out of nowhere. The Czech side through the broadcast wing. Mead tries to rip Blakey out of the drop. Towed forward for Port Adelaide. Just clean bowled Marshall. Picking it up is Edwards, but he turned into trouble. Wines gets him, and the umpire quickly calls for a ball up. Ball had bobbled out, but you race straight in. Now we'll go again. Sweet down to Wines. Kicked it across the body. Spoil on Marshall from Edwards, but went straight to Richards. Buffeted off the kick, but got it to Georgiades. With one hand, he's reeled that in. And it was a handball. Jeez. I was got so excited there, Jabbo. I was like, why have they not paid this? Let's go again. Stoppage inside 50. Port still on the chance here. Sweet down to Butters. Just over around the footy. Towed out of there by Sheldrick. Richards now chasing it with Warner, who tried to commit to the free kick. It gave him a chance to gather. Butters tries to screw the kick towards Durden. Front position, Rowbottom though. Gets it out for the Swans to Cleary. And some space now for Lloyd.
7: Lloyd gets past Evans and Burgoyne. Sweeping handball into the centre square. Wicks now taking him on. Out towards Roberts on the centre wing.
8: This is where they're good.
7: Wicks goes again, takes the handball, runs to 80 metres out, handballs again to Lloyd, runs inside the forward 50, goes for home, Jakey Lloyd! He slotted it, Jakey! What a great team goal! And the finish was perfect, he's got his second, and the Swans are on song in the final term, 12-9-81, Port 10-11-71.
8: Well, Loz, that's Sydney at its best in terms of how they generate and create the run. They come wide, and then there's that player that runs past the man on the mark who cannot move, then all of a sudden creates the overlap. The defender comes up, another handball forward, and then Lloyd had the options.
2: Special finish, though. Yeah. Tight on the boundary, just curled it perfectly.
6: It's just that run, sorry, Az, the run from Sydney, their ability to just keep running at you. The Port midfielders couldn't keep up in that play. There was a couple that just didn't see it through, and that's why Jake Lloyd got out and had such a brilliant shot at goal.
8: 285th game, and he spent so much of it in defence, but going forward, he's incredibly dangerous.
2: Voices of Rod Jamieson, Lauren Arnell and ABC Sport. The Swans with the last three, now up by 10. Out of the middle, Sheldrick bowled over. Free kick going to Richards, though, for a hold. They wanted to take the advantage because Horn Francis was well ahead of where the free kick was when he gathered. But it will be brought back by Lenny T.
8: Well, just as well, Georgiades dropped the chest, Mark.
2: Richards in the centre circle. Sydney have flooded back. Lower the eyes. Short pass just back of centre half forward to Berry, who heads to right half forward. Byrne Jones near the Wanganeen stand. Swans by 10. Port have led for the majority of the night. Byrne Jones tight into the scoreboard pocket, and Hamerling throws his body into the air with a big fist, cleans up a teammate and an opposition player, and forces it over the boundary line. That was an excellent effort, and fortunately for the Power faithful, it's Horn Francis, the man that he took down in the process.
8: He's actually... Well, he's got a left knee from Hamley right into the right side, hasn't he, too? He's still down on his haunches.
6: That's a patella straight into the ribcage. And at full tilt from Hamling as well. That is that's not going to tickle for Horn Francis. He is a very tough player. That might have done a bit of damage.
8: It'll help his golf. I played my best golf with broken ribs.
2: Got back on his haunches eventually, Jason Horn Francis. So he's going to stay out there, the Warrior. They'll need him now. Down 10, tossed in. Whitlock battling with McLean. Neither ruck got a tap. Bounced out towards Meade. Hands it back to Berry. He's running out of room for the power, and he gives it away with the handball, but was pulled away afterwards. So they'll get some relief. And 50. Harry Kyle didn't give it back. So Joe Berry gets marched into the arc. It'll be a difficult angle, but the distance won't be too much.
6: Left foot will suit at this angle as well.
2: So Cleary handed it to Kyle, and he should have given it straight back to Berry.
8: Just the technicality, huh?
2: Big moment. Joe Berry around the body. He tried to snap, and he just missed. Well, he missed wild right to the left. Joe Berry had a big opportunity. Why would you not kick a drop punt? It's Sydney by 9.
8: Or not the leather off it.
7: Just got to complete those goals.
5: handed a 50-metre penalty, not to be. So Wicks at right half back for the Swans. Kicks long. Sava Radigalia too good for Curno this time on the logo. Short kick, makes it hard for McKinlay. And Cunningham with the experience comes over the top and knocks it out over the boundary line. We'll have a throw-in right in front of the Swans bench. There's the attendance, 31,350 tonight from the Port Adelaide faithful, who've seen a real contest. Port led for most of this game, but the Swans, with three goals in this final term, now have a nine-point lead. So free kick in the ruck contest going the way of Grundy.
7: Just come on. Charlie Curno came to the bench.
5: Handballs it off to Heaney at centre wing. Short to Warner. Quick handball away to Cunningham. 80 from goal. Pumps it long. Flying at the back was Aaliyah. Reddit Best takes in a set mark for the power.
2: Cracking game with a nine-point margin. We're 15 minutes to the final term and Sydney leads, but I will take some air out of it because of how close this game has been. The Swans, who are 0.3% behind the Dockers, cannot jump into first now. And Jason on Francis off the clearing kick from Aaliyah took a pack mark amongst a flurry of players, but they're going to give the free kick to Grundy. His handball was a little dicey, though. Hamling with a 1-2 slipped over, and Heaney nearly handed it over the line. Just touched a hand on the way through, a boundary throw-in, but the Port fans are relentless right now to the umpiring quartet. It is pandemonium at the Adelaide Oval. Hamling has definitely thrown that to Heaney.
5: We all have bad nights, Aaron.
7: It's going to be a little cold in the VFL next week.
5: Sweet. With the clearance to Burgoyne up towards the logo. Whitlock managed to soccer it to a teammate's advantage, but his handball was awry to Cunningham to Heaney. Heaney's almost wrapped up by Bammett. Shrugged the tackle. Sweeping handball over the top to Rowbottom. This would hurt if he hits the target. He misses it. But Asava Radigalia dropped the mark. Cleary handballs it away. Snapshot on goal. McDonald, that's his third, and the Swans are extending their margin, 13-9-87, Port 10-12-72, four for the quarter for the Swans.
7: Just their ability once again in the middle of the ground, their big name players, Isaac Heaney, still 10 minutes remaining, he's had seven disposal, Grundy six, Jake Lloyd with the four, Wicks with the five. Burgoyne, Richards, Wines, all with four at the moment. Butters with three. James Jordan doing a good job in this last quarter on him too. But just their inability at times to take assessment of the actual situation, Port Adelaide. Again, just another drop mark. I think it was Sava Radigalia that put it down. It's come to ground and there's three Sydney players waiting.
2: History is repeating. The late surge got them over the line against the Saints, and now it is the Swans by 15. Out of the middle, Sheldrick tackle, dropped the footy, gets another chance. Towed it forward, but Byrne Jones was there for the power. Tries to knock it to Wines, who gets it to Bammett, then Byrne Jones. It is an absolute phone box, and they got it out, but then Wines just gave it straight back, handed it to Kyle, and Sydney head up to left half forward. McDonald's got a good run. Well away from Ram and takes the uncontested mark. Stood off his line, though. Suddenly they're under pressure. Has to link up with Cunningham. Kick a little dicey central. Well held by Harry Kyle. Game number three for the Academy products. He's popped up in little stages tonight. It was handy there in the last 60 seconds. Gives it to Blakey. Nice short pass to Jordan. Port have been caught napping. Crowd's getting frustrated. Jordan at left half forward, spots something he likes in the pocket. It's Heaney two to beat, couldn't control it. Wines shoots the handball back. Aaliyah under pressure, snapped a tumbler. Butters skids down to get it. Releases Drew. Port now surging off half back.
5: They need a mark, the power. And Georgiades gets one on the chest. Out of side, center wing.
7: Just have to sit and as they transition sideways because they had so many people or players behind the footy.
5: Back to Evans, right half back. Chips one a centre half back to Burgoyne. Trying to get some options in the middle of the ground. It's going to have to go wider to Berry. Good contest there from Roberts. Power players go to ground. Good effort from Berry, the tackle on Lloyd. Got his handball away to Roberts, but he handballed it to Richards. working by the arse here at Adelaide Oval. Richards now to Berry, right on the boundary line. Kicks up towards left half forward. Bammett flies. Couldn't complete the mark. Whitlock in there for Port Adelaide. Grundy on his knees. Picked up the footy. Tackled. Will have a ball up. Forward of centre wing for Power. They're trailing by 15 points. Sydney's dominated this quarter. They turned a 9.3 quarter time deficit into a 15-point lead.
2: Just ticked into time on Grundy down, but Berry was there, gets it to Butters, and a beautiful bullet pass to Georgiades. 25 out, left forward pocket.
6: Geez, that was good stoppage work from Port Adelaide. Jordan Sweet, nice little tap boundary side, and midfielder spitting through for Butters on the fast run. He must have just come off from the bench. Just elite stoppage work.
7: Sydney have outscored the opponents by nearly 3 goals per game in time on periods, ranked number one in the competition.
2: Georgiades on the fence, left forward pocket, man on the marks, 25 out. Steps in, opens the angle slightly, and hits it pure! We're not done yet. Mitch Georgiades with 2, margins down to 9 again. Sydney 13-9-87. Port Adelaide 11-12-78. We've got 8 minutes to go here at the Adelaide Oval on ABC Sport.
7: Well, again, if they can find some of that composure, Loz, in that second quarter for the last 7.5 minutes of this last one, there are every chance. There's still plenty of time. And the game will open up because both teams will continue to want to score.
6: It's the combinations for me. I just go straight to this centre ball up. It's been such an important part of the game tonight. And the Swans have got Warner, Heaney. Can't see the back of the jumper of their third inside, boys. I'm not sure if you can see, but Port have gone back to their stock. Butters, Horn Francis, Willem Drew.
7: James Jordan.
6: James Jordan.
7: On Butters.
6: Yep.
5: Back in the centre. Great contest between these two teams. Grundy down to Heaney to Warner. The stars at play. Kicks up towards centre half forward. Bit further inside the forward 50 to McDonald. Curnow gathered the footy. Dangerous ball towards the top of the goal square. Evans gets a handball to Radigalia. Works it to Byrne Jones. That was clean to Horn Francis. Right half back for the Power.
2: Drops the kick in with a loopy one over the top. Joe Richards shoots the handball over to Byrne Jones. Turned into Cunningham, so had to roll the kick forward. It was well done. McKinlay turns on a dime. Kick a little short for Marshall. He didn't get low enough and fumbled. He's pushed off the ball, and Mills gets there for the Swans. Gave it to Cunningham. Desperate smother from Richards. Todd Marshall's had a mare there, but they get another crack through centre wing on the eastern side.
7: Just a couple of big smothers by Port Adelaide tonight at the right time. Pressure's been good.
5: Boundary throw in, outer side of the ground, still plenty of time. 23 gone in the final term. Sweet knocks it to himself, quickly kicks it up towards right half forward. Whitlock being held out of the contest by Hamling and allowed Blakey to take the mark at left half back. Chips it over the top to Hamling now. No man on the mark. So he's just going to chew up some clock. Kicks long down the line now. Big defender. Jones was all alone but dropped the mark. Rode by Cleary. He handballed it straight to Radigalia. Now Jones kicks a barreling ball back to where it came from. Flying was Marshall. Whitlock the rover. Hamling did better though. Gets a handball away to Mills. Flicks it across to Wicks at centre half back. Lowers the eyes on Franz Warner.
2: Has a run up. Riding shotgun and he releases Wicks, who lost his feet. He tried to zag pass but has slipped and he's gone. Zach Butters wins the footy in the centre square. Sam Wicks just didn't have the poise to escape. Butters to send Port inside 50, down 9, and he hits Horn Francis. Set shot to come, 40 from home, and he races back on his mark. Still plenty of time, but they need a couple.
7: That Sam Wicks is like at a blowout, like a Formula One car, hasn't he too? Coming into the home turn.
6: I saw better tyres at three-quarter time.
7: Yeah. With two people in them.
2: Jason Horn Francis starts in the centre square. Methodical straight line. Big moment to set the state alight. The Hornet kicks the goal. 2 for the evening and the margin's just 3. 12-12-84. Sydney Sydney, 13.987. Five to go. Saturday footy on ABC Sport with Rod Jamieson and Lauren Arnell.
6: It was super effort from the in-season skipper now in Zach Butters just to cover the corridor. The Swans have been carving up through there, not just tonight, but all season. And to arrive as Sam Wicks got going through the middle of the ground and then reply back to someone who's had such an exceptional season so far and keeps getting better, Jason Horne-Francis. What a finish. He's a clutch player. Game on.
7: 3 points the margin. Every time it looked like the Swans would run away with it, Port have found a response. Still trailing by three. Last two goals of the game. Sweet knocks it forward out of the ruck. Swans players converge. Warner first. Handball's back to Wicks. He kicks a very high ball out towards the wing. Grundy's underneath it. Tries to knock it towards Roberts. Berry's in there on his hands and knees. Handballed it straight to Lloyd. Grundy goes forward again. Ball in dispute at the logo. Butters looking for Evans out towards the boundary line. Kerno and Radigalia. It's bouncing off feet. Now Berry gathers. Goes to Evans. Kicks long down the line. The numbers in favour of the Swans. Marshall tries to halve it. Blakey was better. The Lizard snaps around his body looking for Lloyd. Did he touch it? He did. We'll have a boundary throw in just forward of centre wing for Sydney. They lead by 3 points, 26 gone, final term.
2: How about James Jordan in back play after the tackle on Butters? Just stayed on top of him to make sure he couldn't follow the footy. Meant that Sydney won the ball, but the kick was no good. Tossed in, Grundy gets rid of Sweet, off a step, sets it up towards the 50. Burn Jones, courageous, tried to take the mark against two. Knocked away to Aaliyah, towed it forward for the power, as does Ollie Wines. The soccer skills, they might need him at the Socceroos tomorrow because he's found his target left half forward. It's overrun by Whitlock. Rides the contact as he caresses Sarong. Comes out towards the boundary line. Berry wants to keep it in. Handball central. Porter making it work. Drew gets it out to Whitlock. He's tackled. Drops it this time. Sydney just didn't give up. Free kick to Mills. They're up by three. Dying stages at the Oval.
7: Oh, it's hot. Pressure's on. These 4 points matter. At the top and down the bottom end. Sarong has the footy at right half back for the Swans. Up towards centre wing. In front spot was Sweet. Knocks it down. Berry gathers. Keeps it in to Burgoyne. To Drew. Quick kick forward inside the 50. Marshall in front. Brings it to ground. Wines tries to gather. He hasn't gathered it yet. And he handballed it right to Mills. Running off half back. Was Jones. Now the Swans have the numbers. Quick kick out of defence. Port have the numbers now. Kerno brings it to the front. Sweet gathers, lays a big tackle in the middle of the ground. Well done, Charlie.
6: Good footy all round. It's such a hot contest.
2: Kerno's got a corky. Sweet's a bit sore as well. Grundy wins it down. Chad Warner in traffic just sweeps through and kicks up to Cleary. He's just behind half forward. The Swans by three. Goal could put it to bed. Cleary will set it up. Kerno trying to run, as is McLean. Aaliyah got there, but knocked it straight down the throat of Rowbottom. Thank you very much. James Rowbottom strikes. Sydney might have got the sealer. They're up by nine at the Adelaide Oval. 14-9-93, plays 12-12-84. And James Rowbottom might be the hero at the Adelaide Oval.
6: Geez, you can't really fault Sydney. Port Adelaide have thrown every single punch that they have in them, and shout to James Rowbottom. Like, obviously a super finish in the dying stages of this game to probably give them the lead they need to finish it off. There's still enough time for Port, but Rowbottom's played such an important role for his team tonight. He's been able to see through Kane Farrell. Anytime Port Adelaide have taken a mark in their front half and Farrell's trying to overlap run for the handball, Rowbottom has seen him through. He's only had the 8 disposals for the game, but to kick that goal in an unselfish role is absolutely clutch for Sydney.
7: Having a look at Logan McDonald as that was unfolding, he went back, Blakey went forward. Now they've switched that back around, so Blakey's gone to the half back. Logan McDonald's now gone forward as a target.
9: Back in the middle of the ground, off Grundy's head. Handball from Jordan to Warner. Up towards centre half forward. Kerno and Radigalia. Kerno tries to gather the footy An underground hairball went 20 metres forward. Jones knocks it to Evans. Back to Jones. Flicks it over the top to Burgoyne. Back to Jones. Now Horn Francis has the footy. Won a free kick in back play. Chips short to Butters, who has to be strong. He was met hard by Jordan over the shoulder. Gets a free kick on the logo. Quick kick now to Berry. Forward of centre wing for Port Adelaide. Plays on. Runs past Blakey. He took the skates off him. Kicks into the pocket out of bounds on the full. Did all the hard work. Couldn't complete it in the finish. Sydney will have it in the right back pocket. Leading by 9 points. 30 gone in the final term.
2: Thrilling finish on ABC Sport. And Chad Warner, the careless one who stuck a hand out to collect Lockie Jones. But he's good to go out there still. Swans by two kicks. 9 points is the lead. They try to exit. Three on three. Couple of hands in there. Kyle knocked it towards the boundary line. Berry keeps it in. Got it back to Burgoyne. Into the 50 for Port. And Georgiades wrestling with Edwards. Well contained. And Mills at the back thumps it over the boundary line.
7: He was a good defender. He got his fist to it. But he had time to actually take a mark. Mm. It's gone over the back. Is Port Adelaide a chance? 1 minute 19 remaining.
2: At the northern end, Port Adelaide down nine. It is now or never. Tossed in. Sweet in front. Committed too early on the bounce. Roberts buffeted off the kick. Richards with the tackle forces the turnover. Marshall parts the seas. Kick was too soft. Sitting back, Mills will get the clearing kick for the Swans. Out towards the centre square. It's knocked towards Cleary. Gets it to Curnow. He fends off Jones. Tackled but got it away. Coming back, though, wasn't a clean disposal. Free kick, Port Adelaide left half forward.
9: So Jones.
7: Drop a barrel.
9: Has it. Looking for a target. Horn Francis is flying. And Sweet is marking. Mark's 30 out. Directly in front. He's rushing back to take his kick.
7: Well, he's kicked one goal, one, both in the first quarter.
9: In comes Jordan Sweet. Pumps it straight over the goal umpire's hat. There's still time. How sweet it would be. There's time. Port 13-12-90. Sydney 14-9-93. 35 seconds left in this one.
7: Well, Laws, what do you think?
6: Oh, I think well done, Lockie Jones. He's just had a whack in the chops from Chad Warner about a minute ago, and to win that contest is so important. Jordan Sweet keeps standing up. That battle in the ruck's been huge, and now centre ball up.
7: So it's important.
6: Big. Oh, yep. My goodness.
7: And the equation in this last quarter, it's 11 clearance apiece.
2: They rise as one at Adelaide Oval. The place is rocking. It's the last chapter full of twists and turns tonight. Sydney by three, 35 on the clock. Here we go. Sweet and Grundy. Sweet wins it down, looking for Butters. He gathers, hands it back. Coming off the half-back line is Farrell. Kick a little short of Burgoyne. Tumbles towards the 50. Oh. Berry can't read the bounce. Neither can Sarong, though. Whitlock puts his head over it. Heaney dives in. Tackled by Drew. Ball up half-forward.
6: 19 seconds.
7: Butters on the move. Gee, just unlucky.
6: Radigalia gone forward. Curnow's gone with him.
2: Eleni T tosses it in the air. Grundy with the swat towards the boundary line. Sydney have the numbers on the eastern side. Chad Warner gets it to Cleary. Kicks up the half forward. It's now or never. Alia commits with the fist. Couldn't quite get the contact. Evans crunched in the tackle. The Swans are going to survive. Sydney holds on and gets through the power shock. The Swans by three at the Adelaide Oval. And they are four games clear of fifth now.

What a game, what a night. Port Adelaide led for the majority of it. They were up by 4 at quarter time, 15 at the half, and 9 at 3 quarter time. The lead changed hands 5 times, came down to a close finish. Port Adelaide couldn't find the answers, and Sydney just keep finding a way through amongst the injuries, despite all the adversity coming their way. In back-to-back weeks, they pull off terrific comebacks and are 12-2 on the season.

0: James Robottom, the man who got them there, and Jordan Sweet, nearly the man who pinched it back. Sydney win 14-9-93 to Port Adelaide's 13-12-90. And the average losing margin for Port Adelaide against top 10 sides continues. Just single digits here, there and everywhere. They're almost so competitive against the best, Port Adelaide, but Sydney ultimately are the cream of the crop right now. They'll sit in second. Fremantle hold on to top spot despite the bye with their percentage. And it means that Sydney are 4 games clear of the Hawks in fifth, but have played the extra fixture as well. What a night. Rod Jamieson, Lauren Arnell to unpack it all for you on ABC Sport.
1: What a game of footy, Jamo. That was, so many players on their haunches when that final siren went, whether they're Sydney players or Port Adelaide, and so many opportunities to win the game. Port Adelaide got so close, Jamo, but I just can't believe the Swans just find a way to win. And I haven't seen Freo live yet this year, but these types of wins away, after winning against the Saints at home last week, the McInerney injury, the McCartan injury, I'm very, very impressed with the Swans, and equally by Port Adelaide tonight, Jamo. I think you'd be absolutely gutted if you're leaving as a Port supporter or a Port player. And I saw Josh Carr got out on the ground very quickly to get around his players and give them a pat on the back and keep their heads up high, because they can absolutely do that tonight. And I just hope that, I know there's frustration with the umpires, but I hope that's not the story of tonight. I hope that the story is a young and bashful Port Adelaide team who threw many punches against what has to be easily a top four side in this competition for the remainder of the year, Jamo. And Sydney just showed enormous amounts of resilience.
2: Yeah, look, I don't know. They say if you lose, you learn the most when you're in those sort of games. And I think tonight, whether Port Adelaide won or lost, they would have learnt a lot in how they played and how they're able to keep at bay one of the best attacking teams, but certainly one of the best defensive teams in the competition. I think Jordan Sweet, that's probably one of the better games I've seen him play.
1: Both rucks played. Main rucks played really well.
2: Yeah. I guess Darcy Byrne-Jones, you're right, that's a good game. I've seen him play for quite some time too, just the way he used the football. Overall, he's gone at 93% kicking efficiency and across the half-back line too, which is probably where he plays his best footy. Zach Butters tagged heavily, 27, but I think it's assessing at the moment and the time, and I think if they look back at the first quarter, it's never one moment, but that first quarter, I think, is where the amount of football they had, the disposals they had, the opportunities in front of goal that they missed.
1: The easy ones.
2: Yeah. I reckon that's the part of, that's why they've lost the game, I would suggest.
1: A couple of 50-metre penalties too. Like, those are the ones where if you're involved with the footy club or even a member, you lose sleep over those. But ultimately, what you've said, Jamo, I mean, you've got a team who Dean Cox is coaching exceptionally well. They just keep performing. Joel Hamling coming out of VFL and just going bang tonight. Like, he was that good in every moment. And then a Port Adelaide group who showing incredible heart for mine. And that will set them up long term.
2: Well, I think Harry Ram, he's two contests. He only had the 4 disposals, but, you know, he two holding the balls, put himself on the line, and Port Adelaide went down and, I think, scored on both occasions too. So I guess the things that is frustrate Alir, yes, he's a good defender, yes, he wants to be the third man up, he tends to give his opponent too much room, but he directly turned the footy over on 3 occasions tonight too, when you kick it out and then it just comes back in, and you can't do it against most sides, let alone the Sydney side. So, and when you have a look at games played for Sydney, like, it's incredible the amount of experience. 121, 254, 235, 226, 153. This is why they win these types of games. They know what to do. They know how to set up. They know where to stand. And they did get challenged in the early part of the game, but they were able to go, okay, let's just settle down and we'll get this back. So, no, full credit to Dean Cox and his team. Exceptional. And, you know, really happy to see him in the flesh tonight for the first time. But yeah, a lot to like about Port Adelaide, particularly the defensive and the pressure side of their game.
3: On a macro level, there's been chatter around the competition, not just about Port, but some of these lower teams about, oh, they shouldn't be winning games because they need draft picks. I mean, you can't tell me a performance like that tonight, they are going to be so gutted. And if they won that game, that is going to do so much more for your footy club than having pick 4 rather than pick 7.
1: Oh, like, to be honest, the way you framed it, it's almost the best of both worlds if you walk away tonight, because I'm not joking. like, if you're involved in that team, you're going, geez, we at our best, we are, we can match it with the best teams, and that's important to know that. And we're only going to get better because guys like Jack Whitlock will learn from tonight. Xavier Bannerman played his first game and showed enough. Darcy Byrne-Jones just keeps showing up. Logan Evans was better again tonight as a key defender. Harry Ram gets a game under his belt against that four-pronged attack that we spoke about. And then ultimately you don't want to lose, but you need draft picks. Probably best case scenario.
0: We spoke about the wins being needed to lure Zach Butters to stay, but I mean, you show an effort like that and there is so much promise. But tonight was Sydney's night in the end, an absolute thriller. They win by 3 points and they're making their way down the race now here at the Adelaide Oval, sitting 12-2 on the year and comfortably in second. Josh Money's waiting for them down in the rooms. Josh, what's it like down there in the Swans camp?
4: Well, it must be said, it's very quiet down here, actually. Probably only about 10 travelling family members and friends. But the Swans are walking in, and I'll tell you what, they don't look too happy either. They look defeated. They look spent, of course, going to the bye now. They've been beaten up and banged up and bruised over the last couple of weeks and gotten over the line again. And they're walking in here victorious. Chad Warner's got his two hands in the air. He's happy about it. And look, it's a great result for the team tonight, and we'll head into the bye at 12-2. But just a vibe. It feels like it's one that they're happy to put behind them and move on.
0: Thought you were going to start a golf cross there, Josh, the way you were talking. But
4: it's deadly quiet in here, but here comes the song. Not a heap of gusto, but I'll be back with Isaac Heaney.
2: Actually sounded like they wanted to get the song over and done with pretty quickly too.
1: Oh, you can't blame them. The volume of turnovers tonight and the manic pace of the game, they will be exhausted.
0: Both sides went blow for blow, and you couldn't question the heart of either. I think Sydney, rode as many haymakers as they could through the night, and again, in consecutive weeks off a six-day break, just found a way to win, and Port Adelaide just kept serving it to them and led for a large part of the night. So both clubs would walk away with certainly a lot to love, and there's a lot to unpack as well around it, and we'll do that for you across the next 40 minutes on ABC Sport and do our best to head into both camps as well. The text line tonight, 0437 774 774, a couple flooding through. So Alan in Middleton says, Thursday night's game showed how a game should be umpired and tonight's game showed how it shouldn't be. Fran loved the call. Another cracking performance from Port Adelaide, and my commiserations to them. Third time's the charm. And is wondering where Butters might end up and says go for the Pies for next week. Brett in Canberra felt the umpiring favoured the Swans tonight, even though he's a Carlton supporter.
2: It landed 21 apiece.
0: There you go. I didn't feel like it was either way. It was more just the missed decisions on both sides.
2: Well, I think it was some of the decisions too that they paid. So they missed quite a few and then paid a few too many they shouldn't have.
0: And Wade's got back in touch just to really relish in the moment. He said it at halftime. You know, Sydney's second halves are better than their first, and ultimately they got the job done. So congratulations to you, Wade. Your tip was bang on. Sydney by 3 in the end, and they move to 12-2 on the campaign.
2: What about their ruck? So we just spoke about Jordan Sweet's game. So he's had 17, 13 contested, 9 clearances, 35 hitouts. Brody Gundy's had 26 disposals, 19 contested, 9 clearances. They were the two number one clearance players on the ground, like for two big rucks.
1: I found it really interesting the way that the game played out. Like, we know that Sydney's a handball chain team. Port Adelaide don't overdo it, but can at times. And there was, because Sydney throw so many numbers around stoppage, for most of the game, Port had 3 forwards ahead of the ball if there was a stoppage in the middle of the ground, which meant there's both, like, at least two Sydney halfbacks with their opponents close to stoppage, and then another, like, extra wing from the halfback and half forward line. So there was just a lot of numbers, and both teams trying to keep the ball alive, which, to be really fair to the umpires, like, you could see Port had done their homework. Like, they're trying to, slash hands through handball and keep the ball alive and smash it around in that sense. And it just makes it a turnover game. You guys, Aaron and Tom, you would have felt that calling it. Just ping pong inside, because there are so many players around stoppage, which meant it was important for Sweet and Grundy to get going.
0: There weren't many opportunities to catch a breath across the night. It was frenetic footy.

0: and an awesome finish. Sydney get up on top. Josh Money's down in the rooms for the reactions and the fallout. Josh, who have you got down there?
1: Yeah, thank you, Aaron. Joined by Isaac Herning, who was enormous again tonight. Isaac, we were just saying, as you came in, the players looked absolutely spent. How tough was that?
2: Oh, yeah, they got on top, and I think their pressure was really good, especially early, and we didn't handle it. We fueled it with our ball use, and then stoppage-wise, they smacked us.

0: And we did that, which is good. We started to scramble better. Our pressure was better. We matched it and played a bit more territory game, which was good. So plenty to work on. But, I mean, to come over here in a hostile crowd against a team that was, yeah, very good on the night and get the win was pleasing.
1: Did it surprise you at all, the way they came out and their ferocity?
0: Nah. I don't know how many wins they've had this year, but they're a much better side than what they've had. When they get going, they're hard to stop, and it was good that we could wrestle back that momentum because they were going pretty hard. And plenty to work on, but it was good to come away with a win.
1: To head into the bye at 12-2, you're banged up as well. There's probably 7 of your best 23 not out there. What sort of springboard does that give you for the back half of the year?
0: I think that's the most pleasing thing over the last couple of weeks is to get these wins when we're plenty down. I think we've got 13 or 14 on injury list. So that does hurt you a little bit with the continuity of the group. And to get these wins with that is really good. And I'm stinging for the bye. I can't wait for a few days off and go and have a fish, relax, and a couple of frothies just to really let the mind go.
1: Here's Lauren Nail and Rod Javison.
2: Oh, Zach, I can hear you're absolutely cooked. It looked like a manic game of footy, and you mentioned Dean Cox asked you for more energy at half time. I'm interested in what changed around stoppage as well. Was it a more kick to handball ratio that you wanted to go after in that third quarter, or what else changed?
0: Yeah, absolutely. We probably had to get more on the backs of our midfielders as the ball was spitting out a little bit, and they were beating us in that. The first and the second sort of scramble. Then we really matched it in that second part of the scramble in the second half, and our pressure ramped right up too, and sort of had to get that territory game going a little bit. And on a defensive aspect, it was controlling. They controlled the ball really well, and we didn't man up locate a man as best as we should. And then on the flip side, if we could control the ball as well, sort of both teams were playing 7 defenders, and if we could control that footy and then sort of punch it in a bit deeper. And we had a few shallow entries which cost us, and they went straight back through us early. So, like you said, it was a bit more control of the footy, make them defend a little bit, and then deeper entries and put the pressure on.
2: Oh, you did it exceptionally well, and I'd love to hear your thoughts on 2 players that contributed to that. Alongside yourself, of course, Riley Bice, he looks to have an absolute lethal leg, and Chad Warner really got going after halftime.
0: Yeah, Bice, he's a legend. He'll run all day. Probably fittest bloke on our list, but you just know that when he gets the ball, he takes off. You're like, mate, chill. We can't keep up with him half the time. So his left foot's unbelievable. He's got plenty of confidence, and his run's elite. So and then Chatty, yeah, once he gets his defensive effort right, he's very hard to play on, and you see his explosiveness when he goes. He's very good, and he was pretty composed tonight, I thought, with the footy, which was nice. So. Yeah, it was pleasing. He's banked a few good games now, probably the last 3 games when we needed him. So plays like that, when they really, really stand up, make a massive difference.
3: Isaac, Rod Jamieson, great win. I thought particularly the first quarter, 18 inside 50s to 10 in favour of Port, but Joel Hamley stood up tonight in defence.
0: He's Mr. Reliable. He comes in and he probably doesn't move the best, but he's smart and his body's elite, and he's good, very good overhead. So we love him to come in. Pretty stiff that he hasn't been in more this season, but we've got a very good side that can do that. So him, Josh Wrong down back was unbelievable. Millsy when he went back, it was really good. They were under the pump early, like you said, especially that first and second quarter, and they held up fairly well, which is really nice.
3: How good's Jake Lloyd been? I mean, he's played most of his games in defence, but yet goes forward this year and some playing exceptional football.
0: I think he's been underrated this year. I think the way, our half forwards can get starved with the footy a little bit with their running patterns. We're starting to use them and sort of rather than go through the nest, through the middle of the field, because teams are shutting that off, we sort of go around, and that's where Lloydie's been at his best, and he's composed with the footy. He's a very good ball user, and he's a smart footballer as well. So he's an old head, and he's been very good and runs all day. So, he's been great for us.
4: Tom Wilson here, Isaac. I want to talk about the crowd. They were giving a lot of feedback towards the umpires and a lot of feedback to you guys. Do you enjoy that? I saw you, Charlie, the Chad, all, going to the crowd and having fun with it. Is it a great environment, even if it is hostile?
0: Yeah, it's very hostile. It's absolutely. We love coming down here. I mean, I love Adelaide Oval to play at. To be honest, it's one of the best, if not the best, ovals to play at. And it is a hostile crowd. We have some good supporters down here, but when you come here, you know it's going to be on. And to be honest, they're pretty. I won't go there. That'll be a headline. But it's a hostile crowd, and if we can silence them, we've had some of our better wins down here. And when you can silence them, it's a It's a pretty cool feeling. But when they're up and about, gee, they're loud.

0: They were loud about umpiring, and it can be something that's talked about a little bit too much. It seemed for us that there was a lot of frustration out in the field as well, a bit unsure of, especially holding the ball calls. Was that something that you were feeling on the ground?
1: To be honest, I used to be a person that got really frustrated with a lot of things, but the umpires as well. And I feel pretty sorry for the umpires, to be honest. The way that all these rule changes have come in flat out, they've got to umpire these games that are just kind of all over the joint. And I think people need to stop giving them so much flack. It's a tough game for them. It's a very, very tough game with how it's going, and they're not going to get everything right. They're only human. So I've really turned my mindset around with that, and like it's not worth arguing, really. It's a tough job for them. So I respect to all of them.
2: Isaac, Sarah and Brian's here. Great to have you with us as part of ABC Sports coverage after the Swans won by 3. You've been a part of some really prolific sides, Isaac, that have made multiple grand finals. But you had Charlie Curnow, Jai Sarong, Malcolm Roses. You're seeing some kids coming through like Edwards and Kyle. Where does this team rank amongst the ones you've played with?
1: Oh, I think we've got a great mix of experienced heads and that middle group that's getting a lot of experience under their belt. So, and then some young players coming through that have been able to step up straight away. Like you said, Will Edwards coming in, even Caden Cleary on the half forward line do his role. So we've got some very good players that are being really consistent. I think it's a team that we're still learning a lot. I think we're still a little way to go, but it could be a very, very good side and one of the better ones I've played in.
2: Just before we let you go, Isaac, there's reports that the Swans are keen to keep you for life, 2030 offer extension by the sounds of things. Do you want to stay with Sydney forever?
1: Oh, absolutely. Everyone wants to be one club player. Yeah. We'll see what happens.
2: Best of luck to you, Isaac, and thank you so much for your time.
1: Thanks, guys. Ta.
2: Isaac Heady downstairs after the Swans 3-point victory over Port Adelaide.
3: How good.
2: He's a ripping
3: fella,
2: isn't he?
3: 22-year-old, though, yeah. Doesn't he? Yeah. But you have to have a look. He's 30 years old, and he's played 236 games tonight. Mm. Interesting insight, though, too, when he said, oh, you know, we like to go through the nest. I think he was referring to the middle of the ground, yeah. But he pulled back and said through the middle of the ground. So that's obviously a terminology that they use in the four walks.
4: And also that they've now got the confidence to have a plan B. They don't have to go through the middle. And obviously when you're at the SCG and it's a smaller ground, it works either way. And to be able to do it at Adelaide Oval, that will be important for them. And you mentioned Jake Lloyd's goal. Using the width of the ground at a ground like this is much more similar to the MCG. And so that will matter.
0: He's, in a way, weirdly, played in so many big games, played 230-odd games, has slightly been off-Broadway in the sense that he doesn't play in Melbourne. Yeah. He has been at this type of level for a very, very long time. And he's doing it, you know, he was sort of that mid-forward before, sort of your 19 touches, 2 goals a game type. The 25-2 is what he's living on. And probably higher that possessions-wise. Like, he's able to sort of just do it across the ground. He never stops running. He can beat you in the air. I mean, he's really got it all.
4: Well, he was very close to outmarking Alir Alir in a standing marking contest. And I double-took, because I was like, it's Isaac Heaney. And Alir doesn't get outmarked anywhere. What a player.
0: Yeah, it was amazing. A bench press-off. They were bench pressing each other in a way, and he held him off. Yeah.
3: I was certainly thinking tonight, watching him play, like, he's been tagged for years, you know. Like, they just walk up to him and he just knows when to push, when to defend, like, let them do what they need to do. And at the right time, he finds that space and creates it. And we saw that last week, you know, with the 15 seconds to go where he was able to get away and give out a handball. But just watching him do it again tonight, and he's ended up with another 30 disposals. Like, he's had a massive influence on the game.
2: As you said in the pregame, be a career-high 27 touches and 2 goals a game. It's just rare air how he's doing it. And he's missed a few early through a hamstring injury, but I don't think it's going to cost him a blazer the way he's playing.
4: Nah, I did enjoy his honesty, too, about what he's going to do over the bye.
3: Yes. Fishing and beer.
0: I thought he was talking to you.
3: that could have been me, actually. I love beer.
2: The 2030 extension as well would get him to 34. Like, there's no reason why that couldn't be his second last offer. He might even keep going past that the way players are progressing these days. So it's
3: and managed.
2: Yeah. Yeah.
3: You know, like, again, they'll manage him through games and through the week and what have you, but yeah, gosh, he can play.
0: That forward craft he's got means that he can be like probably like a Patrick Dangerfield who can, you know, sort of sit up forward and get through the season and then spin through contests and, you know, have those high contest possession games like he did a couple of weeks ago against the Crows.
2: Did love, his feeling about the side, though. It feels like this is a team that's going to be a premiership contender for sure, sitting in second. Port Adelaide with a gallant effort.

0: tonight. They were so courageous, plenty of heart, led for the majority of it as well, and again push a top side right to the brink. Let's get some reaction in their rooms with Josh Money.
1: Yeah, thank you, Aaron. A really bruising defeat for Port Adelaide, who fought all night, and Joe Richards was huge in the midfield. Joe, how tough was that game? It was just in the Swans room, and they all looked absolutely spent.
2: Yeah, we're the same. In the last quarter, everyone was blowing a fair bit, so yeah, we spent a lot of tickets in the first three quarters and couldn't quite hold on, so it was pretty disappointing.
1: Added midfield time for you tonight. Are you enjoying going in there, and then how's that transition been?
2: Yeah, it's been good. Still obviously learning on the job, but yeah, played a little bit more midfield time in the last couple of weeks and really enjoying it. Got Stuart Dewar's mids coach and he's great, so they've given me an opportunity in there and hopefully you can grab it with both hands.
1: What changed in that midfield? It felt like you were certainly on top in that first half. How did the Swans then sort of get ascendancy in the second half?
2: Yeah, I think they just got on the move a little bit more and started to play their way that they've played for most of the year. So, the start of the third, I thought they started to get on top and we managed to wrestle it back a little bit at the end of the third. So, yeah, good match-up in there all night and, the quality outfit in there. So, I thought the midfield was pretty good tonight.
1: You must be really proud as a group of how close you're pushing these really good teams, but also really frustrated that you're just falling short in so many of them.
2: Yeah, that's right. I think that's three or four now that we've fallen short. All different scenarios as well. We've come from behind and we've been leading at stages and just can't quite hold on. So, yeah, it is obviously disappointing. I guess you can't be too happy with the effort. The effort's just sort of expected. We're still sort of learning on the job. We're a young group. So, hopefully it turns soon.
1: Is Rod Jamieson and Lauren on it?
3: Joe, it's Loz Arnell. Well done. I thought you played an exceptional game tonight and you've had a pretty good run since moving into the midfield and something to be proud of while disappointed with the loss. I'm interested in your move inside. Is it something you spent any time on in the pre-season or is it something that's just come about throughout the season as it's progressed?
2: Yeah, thanks, Loz. It's sort of just come about in the last few weeks. We've spoken about taking the pressure off the guys that are consistently in there, like Butsy and Hornet and Drewy and Wine. So, yeah, I guess just throwing a few more things at the opposition and giving those guys a little bit of take a little bit of a back seat. So, I guess that's why I've been thrown in there and a little bit more pace in there as well is what I've been told. So, it's just been sort of, a thing of the last few weeks.
3: No, you can absolutely see that speed inside and your clean hands are adding to the group in there. So well done. I'm really interested in Josh's message, if you've had a team meeting or whether you've spoken to Connor or Zach coming off the ground. And just seems to me, obviously, huge disappointment in losing that game, but surely some steely resolve into the future after a pretty strong performance against one of the top-end teams this year.
2: Yeah, Caro's message after the game was just, good effort, but effort's sort of expected every week and should be disappointed with the loss and just sort of mentioned that we're a young group and still learning sort of how to win. So as I said before, hopefully it turns soon and we can all learn as a group from these close losses. So hopefully it does turn soon.
4: Yeah, Joe, Rod Jamieson, who'd you follow or did you model your game on a particular player growing up?
2: I was a big Hawthorn fan. I like Cyril Rioli. I don't really play like him, I don't think. I'm not quite at that stage.
4: The reason for the question, I mean, you stood Isaac Heaney a few times in the middle. Like, from today, if you look back at the tape straight after the game, I know, but is there something that he did you just went, wow, that was super impressive?
2: Yeah, it's definitely stages where he shrugs someone off and laces someone out. You just, you can't help but sort of watch that. And Buttsy does that for us as well. He's probably one that I'm learning off the most in the midfield, so he's been great. Obviously, we're similar stature. I've got him for height just, so, as I said, still learning from Buttsy, but it's great to play against good players like Heaney.
4: What's your left foot like? Cyril Rioli was all right with it?
2: Nah, it's definitely not that level.
5: Joe, you talked about Zach Butters and learning from him. What's he been like around the club? Because he probably gets mentioned, 1,000 times a day about what he's going to do in the future. But what is he doing now at the club?
2: No, he's still all in 100%. Obviously, I'm not sure what his decision is going to be. But, he's given his all to the club and he's the captain at the moment while Connor's out. So, he's always given 100%, and he's the boys really well.
5: from one end to the other. Xavier Bammett made his debut today. What did he bring? And I feel like he's going to be a cult favourite from you know, tonight onwards.
2: Yeah, I haven't seen a lot of him just yet. He's only been at the club for a couple of weeks, but got down and watched the Port Maggies last week, and yeah, he was great in that. He's pretty tough and puts his head over it and has a nice left boot, as you would have seen tonight. So, yeah, good of him to kick off his career with a goal, and I thought he showed some good signs tonight, so if we can keep going with it.
0: Hey, Joe, big game for you next week, back at the G against your old mob, Collingwood. How are you feeling in the build-up?
2: Nah, fine. yeah, it's been, what, a year and a half now, so... I guess that's sort of blown over a little bit versus last year, and they were fine. So, yeah, roll on to next week and hopefully can get a win.
0: No, congratulations on the performance tonight. I know you just fell short, but it was a terrific effort, and hopefully it gets you over the line next week.
2: Thank you. Thanks for having me.
0: Joe Richards downstairs on ABC Sport after the Swans won by 3 points over Port Adelaide, 14-9. 93-13, 12-90 in front of 31,350 here at the Adelaide Oval. Aaron Bryans, Tom Wilson, Rod Jamieson and Lauren Arnell unpacking it all for you over the next 22 minutes. So you can get in touch 0437 774 774. We might unpack the earlier games as well. Reminder that the Women's T20 World Cup has just started. So the first game earlier today saw England defeat Sri Lanka. While we were on air, Scotland were playing Ireland and Scotland won that game by 40 runs. Not the group that Australia is involved in, though. That is the one where they play South Africa. So this is their first Group 1 match tonight, which is at Old Trafford. You can hear it from 11:15 Eastern on the dedicated Women's Cricket World Cup button. It's nice and grey on ABC Listen. Every game available to you as well on the T20 World Cup button. So if you love your cricket, it's time to get back into it. Footy's been around for a fair bit, but there's been a lot happening, and obviously the soccer's around as well, Jammo, and
4: love
0: the NBA
4: it.
0: Finishes tomorrow. Could finish tomorrow. I'm getting ahead of myself with the Knicks.
4: What about Knicks? What about that? Like 29 points, wasn't it? Two.
0: Mm. Yeah, the Spurs have had a couple of chances, and they just keep letting it slip.
4: I got stuck. Watched South Africa and Mexico. It was up to 1 o'clock last night, Loz.
3: Jammo.
4: Half time. Got to go to bed.
0: Let's do a couple of quick hits. So we've done a fair bit of Sydney, but I do want to just wrap it up with a... Where are they sitting in your rankings? Because, you know, Fremantle are on this terrific run right now. The Swans keep finding a way through the injuries, and Isaac was bang on. So 14 first-name players, or not 13 first-choice, but certainly 14 players that are out. I mean, some of the big names in there include Errol Goulden, like he's going to be a massive inclusion after the bye. McInerney and McCartan were there tonight, Papley and Rampy. So this team can get better, but it still keeps winning anyway. How do you feel? I mean, Geelong's around the mark as well. Premiership favourites, where are you leaning?
3: Yeah, I think Sydney have to be right in that conversation, and you expect them to earn that top four spot quite comfortably too now. And I think we mentioned throughout the game, like, the most important bit for me is the Cunningham move and the Hamlin coming in and just the performance from those types of guys. You need... It almost feels unfair to describe them as bottom end, but the reality is they've come in to this side with many injuries. If you've got your mid-tier to bottom end of your list performing like that in an away game at this point of the year, you're giving yourself every opportunity to be there on the last day in September. And I can't fault them. I think they've got an exceptional midfield. The catch is going to be, do they have enough tall defenders against the top end? And Freo will stretch you. So if they end up in a matchup in the finals against Fremantle, for example, then that could be a real challenge for them if someone like McCartan's not back out there.
4: We've got 9 games remaining, 4 at the SCG. The next month is incredibly difficult. So they got Brisbane, Western Bulldogs, Fremantle in Perth, and then Adelaide. And then if you go the fifth week, GWS. And not to say that the last four aren't that hard. They've got to play St Kilda, Port Adelaide go to the SCG again, then Essendon and Kangaroos to finish off. So I think they're a definite top four, if not top two.
0: Well, they're 4 games clear of fifth now, and the Hawks have a game in hand, but you'd think that's arguably enough at this stage of the year unless you really bottle it to hold on to a top four finish.
4: Because, again, with all the injuries they've got, like, they are absolutely only going to get better.
5: And that's what Isaac spoke to, didn't he? He talked about, we've still got a lot of work on.
3: And to have the confidence that Heaney had to say that, to say it's one of the better teams I've played in at this point of the year, I think that speaks volumes for the Swans. But also, like, you can't underestimate Freo and Sydney being their interstate teams out of Victoria. So not just banking wins at their home venue, and particularly the SCG, like, it's such a nuanced field. It's so small, and they should know how to play it better than anyone, but there's an absolute way to play small ovals. And so they're just going to keep banking wins, in my opinion. And then you should earn a home final at least one, I think that serves them really well.
4: Yeah. I think we take for, well, maybe I do. We're lucky enough in this privileged position to watch at Adelaide Oval. Like when I lead a lot of the record and the information on players and pocket profiles, they all say that Adelaide Oval is almost their best ground that they come to play. And again, Isaac Heaney talked about it there. And having a look in here, even the best change rooms, like at Adelaide Oval. But I never really thought it was that hostile, I must admit. Like, I know we're loud.
3: You're having a laugh, Jabbo.
5: I think we're so used to that.
4: Maybe I am. I didn't think we were that hostile in terms of the crowd, but...
5: I think it absolutely is, as Lauren is saying. I just think that's what you're used to.
3: That's your baseline.
5: Yeah, that's your baseline.
3: Oh, yep. Someone who grew up in Melbourne and started commentating Saturday night games in Victoria for years, and then at the Gabba, nothing compares to Adelaide Oval for me. Perhaps your Anzac Day finals, first two weeks of finals in Melbourne's pretty awesome.
4: Yep.
3: But week to week, the parochialism of the fans here for both the Crows and Port Adelaide, it's unmatched.
4: Yep.
0: We get it a lot on the text line where people are saying, oh, you sound so excited for the home side and not the away side. And it's purely because the crowd just isn't there. Like when the home side, oh, the away side kicks a goal, it's like a pin drop sometimes. It is 95% to 5% sometimes at this venue. And it is so parochial, as you said.
3: And Isaac Heaney referenced that too in the post-game interview. He said, we love making them quiet. And it, to be really honest, it made me think, like, my last game of footy here against the Crows, and the crowd wasn't as big as tonight, but when you can silence either an Adelaide crowd or a Port Adelaide crowd here as an away team, you know you're on top. You know you're going pretty well.
0: Flip side of things for Port Adelaide. So their dream is obviously to sneak into the wild card. And the way they're playing, they have every right to press that case. Problem is where they currently sit right now is, they're two games back and they've just given away one of those because the Giants are on the bye. So they're probably three now the way they're travelling. Is it realistic? Like, the draw's not too bad. You get, Collingwood North, the showdown's always winnable, St Kilda in the next four. And I think statistically they're probably one of the softer draws that Champion Data reckon on the run home. I mean, they're playing a good brand of footy. Do they have a right to be featured in finals?
3: Oh, you just look at the teams above them coming into the round, and obviously North have got the win in Perth this afternoon/tonight. Carlton are up and going. The Saints should be far better than what they are. And, you know, I think Collingwood will drift. I find it hard to see them. I think there's a good carrot there and it should be spoken about. And there's definitely an opportunity because the best of Port Adelaide right now is really, really good, as we saw again tonight. But I just don't think they've banked enough wins. I think the teams who are only just above them this season are better.
4: The people that think they've got a soft draw must be drunk. Like, seriously.
0: That's the Champion Data stat.
4: Is that what they're saying?
0: Yeah.
4: Well, they've still got Collingwood, Adelaide, Kangas, tough. St Kilda, tough. Then they go Frio, Brisbane, Giants, Sydney, Melbourne.
3: That's not a soft draw.
4: That is not a soft draw.
3: Maybe that was like a pre-season ranking and things have evolved.
4: Yep.
5: They've done well with their percentage. I mean, they're still above 100. And I know they've had a lot of those close losses, and they add another one to that 1-5 now in these top teams matches. But I think we sort of thought about, are they going to get blown out? They sort of haven't been blown out yet outside of round one, and maybe you could probably count the Carlton game where they didn't really show up, and it sort of felt like it could be tonight, and for them to start so well, and I think that'll have to be a measure for them as well. You know, they're going to be wanting to win games, they're getting games into young players, but if they can avoid, you know, those, you know, soul-crushing blowouts that we've seen West Coast have, we saw North Melbourne have. You know, they had 13 goals straight kicked against them by the Crows, and then 19 by Frio. I mean, the amount of experience in that team compared to Port Adelaide's team, and they're very close on the ladder. So it's a funny thing, footy. There's this sort of concept, and I'll bring up that bit where I was talking about where it's like, oh, it's not worth winning now because of draft picks. These teams and clubs historically have chosen not to care about winning, have been down the bottom for a very, very long time.
4: It's a really good
5: point. Carlton through the thousands, Melbourne through the tens until they finally got it together, and North Melbourne are the current form of that.
4: Well, I was even looking at the coaches that Sydney have had, but like Longmire, 333 games, Paul Roos prior to that, 202, prior to that, Rodney Eade, 152. Go to Carlton, Loz. Far out.
5: Does that upset you, the Carlton changing coaches
4: thing? It does. It absolutely does.
3: It's staring him up.
5: I got him back.
3: Yeah.
5: That
3: was for you. You got I got him.
4: I shouldn't actually say this because when my girls at home go, come, Dad, let's just play hypotheticals. And I go, no, not doing it. But if you take Zach Butters out of that team tonight, mm-hmm. which is the talk and the potential that it might, like, that is a monster hole. I don't know how they're going to feel that if that does unfold in terms of his ball-winning ability and what he does with it. Again, he led the way with 27 disposals, 71% kicking efficiency, and... like just his ball-winning ability and his leadership.
0: That's the frustrating part of the situation is that if they're probably going to go backwards if he leaves. And right now it feels like the trajectory is really good, but you lose a star player and you don't instantly replace him. You go to the draft. That's another couple of years to get everybody at their premium place. And it's hard because they look like they are ready to be a couple of years away from being a genuine threat. And
4: that might be part of why Joe Richards is going to the middle of the ground too.
3: Yeah. Like there's absolutely no doubt about that, Jamo. Yeah. And I think also, let's not underestimate, I know there's always hype on drafted kids at the middle point of the year. It's June, right? So all these kids are getting massive hype, but let's not underestimate how good Dougie Cochran's going to be. Like I've seen him play enough sample footy. He's a star and he's going to have an 18-month lead-in at the footy club before he gets picked up. And the fact that they're not winning these close games will benefit them in being able to get him in the draft. Yeah. So, yeah, I no doubt agree. Butters, exceptional player, probably their best performer alongside Alia so far this season. Horn Francis has been really good, but I'd have Butters and Alia leading the BNF. Big hole, but I do think it will serve them. Yeah, long term. And that's the benefit of Josh is like you've got a group of guys who probably shouldn't be that close to Sydney tonight who are playing with enormous heart and you're going to add real talent underneath that. Mm. I think it can be positive.
5: And you bring Rosie back. He's hasn't played this year. Like he's their captain of their footy club, two-time All-Australian, I think.
3: Sam Powell-Pepper's barely played in at least a couple of years.
5: Yep, so Powell-Pepper comes back. And Miles Bergman's sort of that other one who's, you know, he's had a frustrating run of injuries. I mean, his back half of last year was nothing short of sensational. So, yeah, the Zach Butters, spot on there, Aaron, because... part of, you know, how this excitement for a Port fan of how they're getting so close in these games, a lot has to do with Zach. But they just might have to deal with, you know, what's going to be the inevitable. That'll happen in, you know, 10 or 11 rounds time. But, you know, in that meantime, he can still be a big part, as Joe Richards sort of mentioned, helping this footy club for the back half of the year.
0: You can't knock him that he's continued to show heart, even if maybe his foot is halfway out the door. So Port Adelaide ultimately go down by 3 points against the Swans tonight. Absolutely amazing game. 14-9, 93 to 13-12, 90. Who's on the votes tonight?
4: I would very quickly handball to Loz if I could. Like, I'm just trying to pick the better players and how they could. But I think what I'll do is I'll go one vote. I'm going to say... Callum Mills, and there'll be a couple of names in here that you'll just go, I could be drunk, actually.
0: that is your pedigree, Jamo. So.
4: But I'm going to give two votes to Darcy Byrne-Jones.
3: Yes. Yep, I'm with you.
4: But I'm going to give one or three votes to Brody Grundy. Like, he's had a monster game. I thought it could have gone to Jordan Sweet, and the only reason I wouldn't give it to Jordan because Sydney have won, but Grundy's had 26... and he's had 19 handballs, 19 contested. He's had 9 clearances, 2 inside 50s. Like, he's just around the ground. And, again, both he and Sweet are the two leading players in clearances. So,
0: especially in the clutch. Like, those dying stages, Sydney won a fair few centre clearances because he was hitting them to Chad. And, you know, that was when he needed to stand up. Were you pretty much around that mark, Loz?
3: Oh, I mean, to be fair, I think there's a good spread of probably top 6 or 7 players in this game tonight. I thought Chad Warner's probably a little bit stiff there, 544 metres gained.
4: Yep.
3: He's in the mix. But, yeah, I agree with you. And Isaac Heaney, who we spoke to.
4: Kane Farrell, 622 metres gained.
3: And first game back, too, from injury from Farrell. I thought he was really good. And also Rowbottom had a reasonable role on him for most of the game, but... Alir was good, huge game, despite the turnovers. But no, I'll back you in, Jamo.
4: All right.
0: Beauty. Wonder Mills.
4: I love you, Loz.
0: 2 to Byrne-Jones, 3 to Grundy, and that's how we'll wrap up our Sydney and Port Adelaide coverage tonight. The earlier games, so Melbourne defeated Essendon by 45 points. I've said it a few times, but it does mean the Ds will be in the top 4 at the end of this weekend. Max Gorn, prolific again. So 24 touches, two goals alongside.
4: How good's next week's game going to be?
0: Amazing. Kaziah Pickett's in a rich run of form as well. So 32 and 3 for him. A lot of injuries. And I guess the biggest. So Melbourne had a few with Petty's hamstring. Cook, the debutant, hurt his cheekbone. And Harvey Langford's quad. But Archie Roberts for Essendon in a season where they're already battling. To lose a guy who was racking them up across half back and running through the middle is a big blow.
3: It's not ideal. And one of their more exciting younger players too. I mean, when does the bleeding end for Essendon?
0: Yeah.
3: Seriously. Like, at what point does the pain just minimise for their supporters and that footy club?
0: They've hit a black cat or something because it's just, just perennial problems for them. North Melbourne and West Coast ended up being a thriller, and this is the one that, you know, the Roos have copped a lot of flack over the last few years for this three-year deal of selling games out west, which has now resulted in two wins and two losses across the last two campaigns. And, look, they made a lot of money out of it, and they'll be happy that they walked away today with the win because they almost lost it. They were up late. Jake Waterman had a set shot from 30 metres out. This is how the last kind of dying stages went.
6: Sherrick just surely has to put it deep inside forward 50. If he can, he'll kick towards left half forward. Bailey J. Williams got a touch on it, came down to Hoff, gave it to Marek, kicks back towards centre wing. North Melbourne hang on to win by a point. A 125-point turnaround from last week. And they'll take 4 points and $2.5 million out of WA in 2026.
0: So Waterman hits the post. North Melbourne hang on in the dying stages and get the job done against the Eagles in a thriller. You don't always want to knock one guy in what's a close game because it's so many moments. But poor old Jakey would love his time again.
4: I'm just having a quick look. I think that was his only score that he kicked today as well. So he's normally prolific in front of goal. And
0: Waterman, 3-3 for the afternoon.
4: Oh, 3-3, yeah. Was it? Maybe I was drunk.
0: Well, I mean, we probably missed a half on the way in, but Jobe Shanahan was another one who was, he's going to be an absolute star. Another couple of inaccuracies, inaccurate moments, but 3-2 and it's huge.
4: I reckon there was a couple of others as well. That missed leading up to that too, from difficult angles for West Coast.
0: They had their chances, though.
4: I reckon they had three shots and missed them all.
0: But it was one of those where, like, North had a really good third quarter, but I felt that first half that, they showed a lot of promise in the first month, and it feels like they've gone right back to where they were. And look, they won today, and they're still right on the cusp of the top 10 given this new wildcard system. But, I've lost all of the belief I had in them.
3: Like, it's a roller coaster.
0: They just feel like they're stuck in this mediocre area right now.
4: They should be better. They absolutely should be better. I would have picked West Coast today if Jinbi was in that side.
5: Mm. Yep.
4: But I nearly did pick West Coast too. But, like, to get belted last, again, no AFL side should be getting beaten by 100 points.
5: That's right.
4: Seriously. It doesn't matter how bad your injury list is, and it's happening to Richmond, it's happening to West Coast, it's happening to Kangaroos. Like, I'd sort of accept 10 goals, but not 20 plus. That's just insane.
0: Not with their list. Like, where Richmond and Essendon are at, you can understand it at times. But for North Melbourne, who, you know, they're stacked full of all these early picks they've had for nearly a decade now. And, yeah, it felt like finally they were starting to find a system. And for some odd reason, the last month, they just, I don't know, they've lost all sort of connection.
3: Who's got the bigger roller coaster, North or Gold Coast?
5: Maybe North because of the margins, but for Gold Coast fans, and no doubt inside that club, be very frustrating. Never in it last night, were they?
3: No, and I know there's been a little bit of chat about Bailey Humphrey, and I was lucky enough to go to Darwin and watch the Port, or commentate the Port Suns game, about a month ago now. Mm. And I was so excited to see Bailey Humphrey play live, and it was the game that Rowell returned. And I reckon that's coincided with Humphrey's decline, particularly with his numbers and his influence on games, because Rowell has to take the centre ball-ups that Humphrey was getting a look at. And I think that's the kind of player that you absolutely need up and going. Like, he's a Dustin Martin prototype, and he's just fallen off a cliff since Rowell came back into the team.
0: Yeah, it's weird when I think everyone looks at the team on paper and go, Rowell, Anderson, Petrarca, and you think, how is this team, Ben King's, like, lighting up in front of goal? And you go, this is a side that should be a contender. But maybe it was the fact that that domination of Geelong in opening round just set a really high bar that maybe they weren't ready for.
4: Like Jared Witts too, getting omitted.
0: Yeah.
4: Like,
0: Well, I got to see him at the Norwood Gather Round game, and I thought he yeah, he was going to be out of the side pretty quickly after that. Because
4: his performance?
0: It's more just the way that he's moving.
3: Speed again.
0: And when they put Mac Andrew in the ruck, like he doesn't run back defensively, but gee, the explosiveness was quite exciting. And Jared just doesn't have that under the new ruck rules. Like he wins hitouts, but he's just not doing much around it. And that, I was surprised he'd kind of taken this long to be omitted, because Ned Moyle's a pretty good talent as well.
3: Well, that's another one. Ned Moyle, I just can't believe, for a guy as big as he is, I think he's 202 off the top of my head, he can seriously move. He moves like Kerno, and he's huge.
0: Yeah. So there's something system-wise there with the Suns that just isn't working right now. But
3: sometimes you can have too much talent on a list.
5: Not enough for, you know, need some more role players, maybe.
3: Yeah, it needs to balance. And to my point about Bailey Humphrey, like, you got to keep guys like that happy. And if you're stacked full of talent ahead of him, that makes it pretty challenging.
0: The Swans are finding a way to navigate it at the moment. So 14 on the injury list, but yeah, there's a litany of stars that got the job done for them tonight in a very tight affair. So Sydney winners by 3 points. Huge thanks to Lauren Arnell. Good to see you again,
3: Thank
0: Loz.
3: Thank you.
0: Jamo.
7: As up. Tom.
0: Go get Loz. Over your drunken session tonight.
7: I know. I probably use that term too often, so I apologise for that.
0: Tom, great calling with you. That was good fun at the end. Huge thanks to Josh Money downstairs and Simon Rose, our tech as well. Zane Bojack back in the studio. A big day of fallout for you tomorrow, and still some footy to come as part of round 14. So AFL Sunday from midday. Matt Clinch and Cameron Ling will walk you through all the events of today and get some feedback and fallout as well.
7: Socceroos tomorrow?
0: Socceroos tomorrow afternoon if you want to watch that. So SBS is your home for that. Women's T20 World Cup is underway, so Australia playing tonight. You can hear it, well, pretty much in 15 minutes. So Australia and South Africa are coverage from 11:15 Eastern Standard Time. There is a dedicated T20 Women's World Cup button for every game as well. And then your two footy games tomorrow. So doubleheader as part of these shortened bye periods. So we get Richmond and Brisbane up first in Belrive. Tigers have sold a game. Headed to Hobart. 1 p.m. Eastern for that. And then St Kilda and the Giants at Docklands to wrap up the round from 3 p.m. So stay with us. For it all as part of ABC Sport on ABC Radio, Sport Digital and ABC Listen. So midday tomorrow, we'll kickstart your footy coverage again with Matt Clinch at AFL Sunday. Huge thanks for those who joined us across the night. Congratulations to the Sydney Swans, winners by 3 over Port Adelaide, 14-9-93 to 13-12-90. Stay safe. 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
2: He's bowled. Right through. He's bowled him. Knocked him over.
0: AFL, NRL, football, rugby, tennis, basketball, and specialty